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We don't have breakfast shows filled with footy stars. We have locals who love talking about where you live and playing better music and more of it. 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
7: Hi, I'm Phoebe Humphrey. It seems there's no relief on the horizon for motorists, with the Energy Minister appearing to rule out another fuel excise cut as unleaded prices soar past $2.20 a litre across the major capitals.
8: We said that the excise cut was temporary. We were very clear on that right from the beginning. You know, we're not going to respond to every daily movement on the world oil price.
7: Chris Bowen there on the ABC. Michaelia Cash has weighed in on Pauline Hanson's comments about First Nations Australians being the most primitive race on earth. The One Nation leader is facing calls to apologise for the remarks. The Liberal senator telling Nine she does not agree with what Pauline said, but believes more needs to be done to bridge the gap between Indigenous and non-Indigenous Australians.
9: I mean, why aren't we closing the gap? Where is the billions and billions and billions of dollars of taxpayers' money that just doesn't seem to get to the people on the ground who need it?
7: Anthony Albanese has revealed he's phoned with the King. The PM says it was a privilege to speak to King Charles and that the monarch's affection for Australia remains strong. They met in person almost a year ago. The numbers are in from Friday's historic NFL match at the MCG. 18.5 million viewers tuned into Netflix to watch the 49ers beat the Rams. And the Emmys are getting underway now in LA. Stars have walked the blue carpet for the 78th awards ceremony, with Aussie Sarah Snook waving the flag for Australia, nominated for her role in All Her Fault. The Pit leads the nominations with 25.
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7: In sport, Steve Smith has hinted he may hang up the bat before next year's Ashes in England. The 37-year-old telling the UK Telegraph he may retire from Test cricket and focus on the shortest format of the game, while Mitch Marsh will lead our Aussie cricketers today in the first of three one-day clashes against Zimbabwe. Nathan Cleary might have been cleared to play by the NRL judiciary, but he's no certain starter in next week's prelim final. The Panthers suffered a foot injury in the weekend's win over the Roosters. And in the Premier League, leads down Newcastle this morning 4-1. That's the latest news and sport.
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13: Cloudy today and 17 the top in Murray Bridge and Adelaide, 15 in Strathalbyn and Victor Harbour, 14 the top in Mount Barker and 10 in Mount Lofty. Very similar conditions on your Wednesday, then sunny on Thursday, Friday and Saturday with the temperature picking up.
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Iconic, isn't it? Bohemian Rhapsody. You could say it's one of the most culturally significant, enduring and popular masterpieces in modern music history. Depends on your taste. It is quite unusual, isn't it? A little bit silly. And at nearly 6 minutes long, music executives and managers told Queen that Bohemian Rhapsody was just way too long to ever get radio airplay, and how wrong they were. It's great to be here on A More Music Morning. Jenny settling in for the next couple of hours. I got a live one on the way for you from Oasis. We've got ELO, Elton John and Pearl Jam coming up in just a moment. Before all that, this one from the King of Covers, Unchain My Heart, a famous soul and blues song written by Bobby Sharp, made popular by Ray Charles in '61 and again by Joe Cocker in 1987.

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On 5MU, Champagne Supernova, great live one there from Oasis from the start of this century. Jenny with you, g'day, it's a more music morning and it's delightful to have your company, whether you are listening on the old wireless, if you're cruising around in a truck or a cab. I know Sammy in the pink taxi likes to listen to us when she's out and about. Or if you're listening to us on the iHeart app, that's a great choice. We've got people all over the world and all over South Australia listening in that way, whether they're in Metro Adelaide because they can't get us on the wireless. 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Or if, you know, you're cruising around from place to place and like to keep us tuned in, it's a great option. 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Search 5MU and there will be. You can also catch some of the best bits of the Brekkie Show on demand whenever you like. Under the 5MU bit of the iHeart app, you'll see Adam and Jenny there. Madonna on the way for you in a moment. Elton John too. It's ELO now. Evil Woman on 5MU.

Madonna. She really upset a few people with that one. I think she delighted many others. And there's some uncredited guitar work from an absolute superstar on Like a Prayer. Pop icon Prince secretly collaborated with Madonna during their long-distance musical sessions. Great to have your company today. Jenny here with you. And very exciting that we've narrowed down the best chips in the region to three front runners. It is Becky's Kitchen in Malang, Cadell Street Fish and Chips in Goor, and Steam Dock Eatery in Manham. Those are the top three as voted by the people. Democracy manifest. If you'd like to vote for your favourite, if you've tried hot chippies at any or all of those and you reckon one is the ultimate hot chip or two, make sure you get your voting in. 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You'll see the banner there, best of the best. If it's not on the front page, it's in the win section. 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I shall announce on the Brekkie Show and on your More Music morning on the 30th who the ultimate winner is, the best hot chips in the region. So between now and then, if you've been to Becky's Kitchen in Malang, Cadell Street Fish and Chips in Goor, and or the Steam Dock Eatery in Manham, and you reckon one of those places has the best hot chips in all of our regions, make sure you get onto our website to have your say. On your More Music morning, Ice House coming up. Before it, the Spencer Davis Group. 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

A classic from Primitive Man. It's Ice House, Great Southern Land. That one from their second album. The band celebrating their third album, the 40th anniversary next year, Man of Colours. They say they'll play the whole album, which will be incredible, along with some hits. So you got to think that they'd play a wonderful song like that. They'll be in Adelaide on the 3rd of July next year. That's a Saturday night, which sounds pretty nice. Just double checking that date. Yeah, 3rd of July, Adelaide Entertainment Centre. Tickets are going on sale this Friday, 11 a.m. Hey, I'm here for another hour on your More Music Morning. A bit about this day in music history coming your way. The Angels, Otis Redding, AC/DC and Bob Seger and the Silver Bullet Band. We'll check in with the newsroom too. Before all that, a pub anthem. You could say it's Chumbawamba's Tub Thumping from 1997 on 5M.

0: There's nothing like hearing your favourite song on the radio. Turn it up and sing out loud, like the big hits from the 60s and 70s. Give me a man after midnight. Your favourites from the 80s. And the songs you know and love from the 90s. 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
6: Hi, I'm Phoebe Humphrey. The federal government is playing down hopes of another cut to the fuel excise. There were reports it was considering reintroducing a discount amid soaring petrol prices. But Deputy PM Richard Miles has told News 24 it's not on the cards right now.
7: Well, we don't have plans for it. We are watching what's playing out in the Middle East clearly. There is literally news every day, and I think it's important to take a step back and to just get a sense of what this is going, how this is playing out.
6: Queensland has taken the top spot as Australia's best performing economy. The latest Combank State of the States reveals the Sunshine State has bumped Western Australia from pole position. It's due to the state's dwelling investment recording the strongest growth in the country. Parents are being warned that online radicalisation is increasingly happening through gaming platforms and private chat groups. A federal inquiry has been launched to look into what's driving the rise in young people being drawn towards extremist ideologies. More Aussies are signing up to the Defence Force. The ADF has recorded its highest number of enlistments in 16 years. Retention also remains high, with more people in the force now than there has been in 25 years. Currently, there are over 64,000 full-time personnel. And Jean Smart has made Emmy's history, the hack star becoming the only woman to win Best Lead Comedy Actress for every season of a multi-season show. Sarah Snook is the only Aussie nominated at today's ceremony in LA.
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6: In sport, the Lions have locked in Logan Morris. The 21-year-old was in the sights of a number of other AFL clubs, including the Tassie Devils, but he signed a two-year extension, keeping him at Brisbane until the end of 2029. And Kalen Ponga says he's embracing the challenge of taking on the Warriors in New Zealand on Sunday. The Knight telling Nine he's looking forward to a sellout arena.
8: The crowd that we had in Sydney was pretty awesome, so no doubt we'll get some across the ditch, but the opportunity to go over there and play in front of their home crowd is something that we're excited by.
6: That's the latest news and sport.
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10: Cloudy today in 17 the top in Murray Bridge in Adelaide, 15 in Strathalbyn and Victor Harbour, 14 the top in Mount Barker and 10 in Mount Lofty. Very similar conditions on your Wednesday, then sunny on Thursday, Friday and Saturday, with the temperature picking up.
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Too Long from Otis Blue. Otis Redding's third studio album and one of the defining records of his career, which was released on this day back in 1965 with some of his own material, including that one, and the original Respect before Aretha Franklin's famous version. And he did covers of Satisfaction and A Change Is Gonna Come, became his best-selling album. Jenny with you on this More Music Morning and here for another 45 or so minutes. We've got Bob Seger coming up, Fleetwood Mac, Red Hot Chili Peppers, Noiseworks and the Cranberries. Before that, I'd love to tell you a little bit more about today in music history. I get a bit excited, don't I? A young Southern Californian band walked into Hit Morgan Studio in Los Angeles on this day, 1961, to record a demo called Surfin'. The group was made up of three brothers, Brian Carl and Dennis Wilson, with cousin Mike Love and Al Jardine. Now, at the time, they were called the Pendletones, but of course, you know, they were renamed the Beach Boys not long after. Here's a little snippet of the song. When the

0: surf.
1: They do love their songs about surfing and surf. In fact, 13 of their songs have some reference to it. Around the same time, music technology was changing. Ford became the first car manufacturer to offer an 8-track tape player as a factory option across its entire range. On this day, 1965, we imported some of those US vehicles here and increasingly offered the tech in various manufacturers' vehicles, including Ford, in the early to mid-70s. And finally, the Cook Islands celebrated Aussie band AC/DC on this day in 2019 by putting two of the band's classic albums on commemorative silver coins. For Those About to Rock, We Salute You appeared on a $2 coin, while the Razor's Edge was honoured on a $10 coin. Both coins featuring Queen Elizabeth II on the other side. So how about one of the title tracks now? It's AC/DC's The Razor's Edge, and you're on 5M.

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Who doesn't love a bit of old-time rock and roll? It's Bob Seger and the Silver Bullet Band on 5MU. If you do love rock and roll music, especially the classics from the 50s and 60s, we're going to be playing a whole lot of that Friday morning between 6 and 9am. We're celebrating and launching the Rock and Roll Festival. It's on from Friday through to Sunday. We'll be there, myself and Adam Connolly, for the Brekkie Show live at the Ocean Street Bakery in Victor Harbour between 6 and 9am on Friday. And the South Coast City is going to come alive on the weekend. It's glorious weather. There'll be live music across two stages, curated market stalls, rock and memorabilia, new and pre-loved fashion, delicious treats, and the region's biggest and brightest display of vintage and classic vehicles. We'll have a chat to the people involved and get to see some beautiful cars and clothes. I'm sure we'll share some photos with you that morning too. Kick off a great weekend by saying g'day to us and picking up some brekkie from the Ocean Street Bakery. Or listen in between 6 and 9 Friday for something a little bit different and head along to the Victor Harbour Rock and Roll Festival running from Friday through Sunday. Noiseworks coming up, Fleetwood Mac 2, it's Bon Jovi before it, Wanted Dead or Alive on 5MU.

one of their signature songs from 87, Take Me Back, it's Noiseworks on 5MU. As well as the option of heading along to the Victor Harbour Rock and Roll Festival this weekend, you might like to also check out the Oakbank Community Fun Day on Sunday. 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And between 11 and 1, if you want to have a little sticky beak at the Lexus Melbourne Cup, the iconic 18-carat gold-plated trophy will be there. 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

FM. It's Cold Chisel, one of my faves, Flame Trees from 84. Thanks to the person who sent through a picture message with a blue tongue lizard out and about. Very cute. Thanks for sending that through. Always love to hear from you guys. Hey, coming your way, Chris Guscott's with you after 1 o'clock with a round essay. And in the lead up to that, uninterrupted music from the 80s, kicking things off with Laura Branigan, Richard Marx and INXS. Hey, to those of you who managed to snap up tickets to Radiohead, they're not coming to Adelaide next year, but they're doing a big trip, the first one in 15 years to the East Coast as well as to WA. This one's for you. It's Creep, and you're on 5MU.

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6: Hi, I'm Phoebe Humphrey. The federal government is rejecting opposition claims it's not serious about reducing migration numbers. It comes as talks between Labor and the Coalition on a potential consensus collapse. Deputy PM Richard Marles has told News 24 they've already made significant progress.
7: Migration was too high. We've brought it down by 40% as against the peak that we inherited. And 245,000 in this financial year represents a further reduction. And we are intent on meeting that target.
6: Queensland has taken out pole position in CommBank's latest State of the States report. The Sunshine State now has the nation's top-performing economy in the June quarter, bumping Western Australia from the top spot. South Australia sits in second place, while WA has slipped to third. The AFP Commissioner says it's time Australians have a renewed conversation about illicit drugs and organised crime. Chrissy Barrett says Aussies take too many illicit substances and it's having an impact on our national security. New home sales have fallen nearly 20% over winter. A report by the Housing Industry Association has found sales of new builds have dropped in the past 3 months. The HIA says home builders will be unable to sustain further rate rises on top of the federal government's tax changes. And Prince Harry and Meghan Markle's kids have reportedly been removed from school in the UK due to security concerns. Archie and Lilibet have been pulled out of their new school just 2 days after starting. It comes as the British Home Office is currently reviewing the Sussex's security situation.
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6: In sport, Lions young gun Logan Morris is staying in Brisbane. The 21-year-old has signed a two-year extension, tying him to the club until the end of 2029. The Lions face Hawthorn in Saturday night's prelim final. And the Knights are confident they can cause an upset in Sunday's semi-final clash against the Warriors in New Zealand. Newcastle go into the clash as underdogs, but coach Justin Holbrook has told Nine he's confident they can defy the odds again.
8: In terms of us and our side, we've got confidence if we go there and play well that we can, you know, stay alive in the comp.
6: That's the latest news and sport.
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6: Cloudy today and 17 the top in Murray Bridge in Adelaide, 15 in Strathalbyn and Victor Harbour, 14 the top in Mount Barker and 10 in Mount Lofty. Very similar conditions on your Wednesday, then sunny on Thursday, Friday and Saturday, with the temperature picking up.
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7: Hey there, I'm Brooke Seychelle. Pauline Hanson has rejected claims her party's immigration policy will cause economic carnage. One Nation plans to slash temporary visas by 750,000 over 3 years. But speaking to News 24, Hanson disagrees with the experts.
8: Do you trust these economists, what they come out and say? Because I don't. I don't believe they always get it right as well. By taking the migration figures back to 2017, did the economy crash at that time? No, they didn't.
7: Meantime, the Housing Minister has joined the chorus of condemnation towards Pauline Hanson's remark, branding our First Nations Australians as a primitive culture. Claire O'Neill has told Nine it's an example of the One Nation leader talking Australia down.
9: I'm proud to teach my kids that our beautiful country is built off the back of tens of thousands of years of continuous culture. And Pauline Hanson and One Nation say that they stand up for Australia being great, but, you know, they're denigrating the things that are brilliant about our country.
7: OpenAI has issued an ultimatum to the federal government calling to dilute copyright laws or it won't invest in domestic training or renewables. OpenAI CEO Ann O'Leary warns the protections for creatives could stop plans to set up data centres to train models here in Australia. But Nationals leader Matt Canavan has accused the tech giant of trying to blackmail Canberra with the threats. And Jean Smart has made history at the Emmys, the 75-year-old winning Best Lead Actress in a comedy series for Hacks, becoming the only woman to win the category for every season of a show.
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7: Lions young gun Logan Morris is staying in Brisbane. The 21-year-old has signed a two-year extension until the end of 2029. It's the third major signing for the Lions in a week after Zach Bailey and Dane Zorko also extended their contracts. And Nathan Cleary might have been cleared to play by the NRL judiciary, but he's not a certain starter in next week's prelim final. The Panthers confirming the star playmaker suffered a foot injury in the weekend win over the Roosters. That's the latest in news and sport.
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11: Cloudy for the rest of your Tuesday and cloudy for Wednesday as well, with a top of 17 expected tomorrow for Murray Bridge and Adelaide, 15 in Strathalbyn and Victor Harbour, 14 in Mount Barker, and a top of 10 tomorrow for Mount Lofty.
0: River, beaches, deserts and islands. We've got it all. This is Around SA.
11: Well, hello to you. And a very happy Tuesday, wherever you're choosing to join me from, whatever you might be doing while the trusty wireless is blaring me at you. Thanks for joining us and for being a part of Around SA once more. This time for this Tuesday, the 15th of September. Hope you're well. And I hope throughout the course of this program, with whatever you might be doing, you might have a few moments to jump in on our text line, as I'm very much looking forward to once again talking to you about all things regional SA. And if you'd like to be a part of the show, that number, as it always is 0417 063963. Make sure you have it in your phone, write it down, do whatever you need to do with that number. Turn it into a song that you can recite to yourself. However you chose to remember it, as long as you do, get in touch with the program as we talk everything that's in our backyard and beyond. Also, keep in mind the iHeart app. Only audio streaming app you need, so make sure you download that for free and you can listen to more of what you love. 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Crystal clear quality wherever you shall be. But more and more on-demand content, not only from our broader ARN network, but within our ARN regional network as well for the Brekkie shows getting their podcasts. And Around SA is not too far away from that either, so we will, of course, keep you up to date with that. But plenty for you to sink your teeth into, so make sure you have that on your phone or on your computer, however you choose to access it. All right, today's program, what have we got in store for you? So, yesterday, if you didn't join us on the program, we spent a lot of the program talking, of course, about the rolling announcements made throughout the day for the Wireless Steelworks. Jordan Curtis this morning caught up with Eddie Hughes, the member for Giles, and I want to play a part of that for you as we continue to wrap our head around what, of course, this announcement means. The SA government yesterday talking to the fact that this doesn't change the sale process at all, and it was just unfortunate that this fell through. And then, of course, on the other side of things, from the opposition, One Nation, calling him out for mismanagement. So we'll continue to delve into the repercussions of what was announced yesterday. So Jordan Curtis this morning speaking with Eddie Hughes, and we'll play that for you later. Of course, the text line of the last hour, as it always is too. Within the next hour, it's nice to celebrate a real uptick in optimism and forecasting for our farmers all across regional SA and across a broad range of industries too. The Rabobank Rural Confidence Survey is something we touch on every quarter. And Pete Evans, once again, is going to join us. He's from Rabobank and is the state manager for SA as we dive into a huge uptick in confidence, which, of course, is only a good thing. So we can celebrate that next hour. Within the first hour, though, nothing to do with regional SA, but if you know someone who is approximately 25 and under, you would, of course, in the same way that I would as well, you would know that they just have different terms and phrases and language. And there was an interesting study that was done into one trend in particular, and I want to just extrapolate this further out for all of our listeners, all different generations. The different terms and things that you grew up with, and now they seem very strange and outdated, because I've just hit that point myself, and Jenny Lenman's going to join me to talk through all of this. I'll explain it all after we start with LRB. Mrs. Help is on its way. Thanks for joining us, everyone, and a very good afternoon to you.

0: Welcome back, everyone. Pleasure's all mine to have your company on this Tuesday afternoon edition of Around SA. Chris Guscott here with you, and of course, if you're a regular listener, you would know I bombard you with the text line number, and I'm going to do it again right now. The number is 0417 063963. I want to hear from you. Have your thoughts, feelings, musings, suggestions, and other on anything that we talk about, or anything we're not talking about either. You can chuck your conversation pieces there. Of course, we'll get to the text line later on in the show, but I want to start today's program with something that isn't immediately regional SA specific, but I will say, for anyone listening who knows someone between the age of 10 and 25, you probably know exactly what I'm talking about here. And it is the ever-changing world of language and how young people choose to shift it. And I don't want this to just be a focus on the incredibly strange world in which language lives at the moment for social media. But what I want to do is expand it out and to talk to every generation's weird, strange, unusual terms that you coined as your generation, which now seem very outdated. And I want to talk to this specifically because I think I've arrived at that point myself, which as a 32-year-old, I didn't think it would come as quickly as it did. Everybody likes to think they're going to hold on to their youth, but considering that I've been broadcasting on this particular station for the better part of 4 years now, talking to an older demographic, I think I've already reached that point. However, I was reading a study, and it's a very strange thing to do a study on, but from the University of New South Wales in Sydney, where they have been analysing the latest buzz trend in the world of language to come from social media, and of course, social media has just exploded everybody's perception of language and how to use it. Of course, anything that you most likely would have heard in terms of the cool words that came up in your generation probably came from the radio or TV. But now, social media, of course, is everywhere, and people can choose to just essentially say whatever they want, and if it catches on, then it's part of the English language. And the thing that was focused on for the University of New South Wales in Sydney was the "it's giving" phrase, which, if you've never heard this before, is not how you would perceive it's giving. So giving is to hand something over to someone, for example. But this is, let's say, for example, you look like you've been to the gym. They would say, "it's giving, someone's been hitting the gym." Now, if that doesn't make sense to you, that's completely fine. It's not your generation. You aren't expected to use this. But I found this incredibly interesting because I have many different generations who listen to the program. And of course, I'm one of the younger generations who participates in it, and I'm the one hosting the damn thing. So I would love to hear across this broad, wonderful state and country of ours, for the generations which are in, what were the buzzwords and phrases that you learnt and associated with your everyday life as a teenager? And I'd also love to hear, because it's giving, for me, is my official disconnect from the young people. It makes no sense. I don't want to be a part of it, right? I'd love to know if there was something that you heard, maybe that exact moment where you went, "no, I'm no longer associated with the young people anymore." Because I think I've hit that point. Jenny Lenman, I'd imagine, has hit that point as well. She's of a similar age to me. I'm going to have her join me next. So the text line's there. We'll have a bit of fun to start this Tuesday. Thanks for joining us on Around SA.
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7: Really?
6: Around SA.

0: you. I mean, I'm not so sure that's true, but we'll do our best.
1: Once again, this is how you butter up your guests, everybody. Right, I'm bringing you in because I'd love your perspective on this. We have both studied whether this is a good thing or bad thing, English degrees. And there's an interesting study that has been done by the University of New South Wales in Sydney, which is continuing to try to keep up with new language trends.
0: Oh, yeah.
1: And this has exploded, as you might imagine, in the world of social media because it just, you can instantaneously hear from people on the other side of the world and however people perceive to just butcher the English language or improve it, however you might see it.
0: Yeah, it evolves, doesn't it? And we've all, every generation's had its own special language and words that they use.
1: Well, this is exactly what I bring you in for, Jen, because I would love for you to just take a moment to think back to when you were a teenager and you were deciding what was cool in the English language.
0: Right.
1: Are there any particular buzzwords that jump out at you, the things that you say a lot? Because before the break, and I'll give you a second to think about it. So before the break, it was sick.
0: Yeah, I said sick. Oh, that's fully sick.
1: Yeah, I did lol, which I still sometimes use because it's so indented in my psyche.
0: Even though it means laugh out loud and you're not literally laughing out loud, you're just saying the word lol.
1: Exactly. And I like to think I'm doing it ironically, but when I use it as much as I do, and definitely not on air, but so these are the examples I'm pulling here because what I wanted to bring up today was, so University of New South Wales in Sydney have done this incredibly deep dive into the it's giving trend.
0: Oh, yes.
1: Which is, it's giving is essentially a description of
0: a vibe.
1: Yeah, in a sense. But they've completely changed the meaning of it's giving.
0: Oh, what?
1: Well, no, so it's giving does not actually mean that, but
0: it means, like, for example, if you sound like a school teacher to someone, someone would be like, it's giving algebra class.
1: Exactly.
0: Like that. Yeah.
1: Wow, that was a perfect use of that. Well done for you being up with the kids.
0: Ooh, look at me.
1: Yeah.
0: No cap. Which means no lies.
1: You know how when your parents tried to use your lingo and you just look at them and go, that sounded wrong, but you used it correctly?
0: Yeah.
1: It was kind of like that. Sorry, Jenny, but yes.
0: Sorry, was that a bit mid of me?
1: No,
0: that's another one the kids say. Oh. Mediocre.
1: Yeah.
0: So hopefully I've got enough riz for you. Short for charisma.
1: It's kind of painful listening to this, isn't it? Is this how everyone else feels?
0: Well, the kids don't like it.
1: No.
0: The kids hate it when older people use their language.
1: Yeah.
0: Yeah. But I remember, you know, saying things like, oh, my God, that is so random. I thought random was the coolest word ever.
1: Mm. Random's a good one.
0: I really liked, I've just got it and lost it. Got it and lost it.
1: Yep. My point with this is that we're both of a similar age. We're in our 30s. And what I would love to do is on the text line is to hear your perspectives on the words we're saying, because we're saying things like it's giving sounds ridiculous.
0: Yeah, totally.
1: And then you have exactly the same experience with another generation's worth of words which sound ridiculous to you, because I'm sure that there's many of our listeners who would have grown up in the groovy era.
0: Yeah.
1: Et cetera.
0: Oh, man, that was so whack.
1: Whack!
0: I think I still say that.
1: It's the problem. You just can't stop once you learn it.
0: Babe, just let me chillax, all right?
1: Chillax. This is the worst.
0: He got owned.
1: Oh,
0: that was a big one.
1: This is the worst idea I've ever had for a segment. Because I'm just hearing all of these things back to me. This is awful.
0: In your face.
1: In your face.
0: That was a good one.
1: Yeah.
0: Talk to the hand, because the face ain't listening. She sounds so natural.
1: Yeah. Well, a lot of those older ones came from TV shows, because there wasn't obviously social media. Yeah. Well, look, 0417-063-963. If you want to play along with this particular nightmare that I've created, you can join right in. Jenny Lenman, I appreciate your input as always.
0: No doubt.
1: Oh, that's around SA.
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I certainly can relate, Billy. Thanks for joining us on 5MU, where we play better music and we play more of it. So I'm Chris Guscott. This is Around SA. Lovely, as always, of course, to have your company. The Victor Harbour Rock and Roll Festival is coming up very, very soon. And this is, of course, exciting for a variety of different reasons, because Victor Harbour has many great things going for it. And this particular festival brings out the singing and the dancing, the jiving. It's a terrific place to be. Adam and Jenny are going to be there this Friday from 6 a.m. at the Ocean Street Bakery in Victor Harbour, of course, to help launch the Rock and Roll Festival, which all sorts of different things on offer. Live music across two stages, curated market stalls, there's memorabilia, new and pre-loved fashion, delicious treats, and of course, the vintage and classic vehicles that define it as well. So, make sure you're first and foremost heading down for the festival, because it is a great time, it really is. But you can say hello to Adam and Jenny as they get things underway, unofficially, of course, from 6 o'clock at the Ocean Street Bakery in Victor Harbour. You'll hear them on 5MU, as you always do, of course, if you can't make it down. But make sure you pop down and say hello for those on the South Coast. This is Kate Bush now, and Running Up That Hill on Round SA and 5MU. Great to have you.

0: It's Around SA this Tuesday afternoon, and we're moving into hour number two in a moment's time. And within it, we talk once again about the Rural Confidence Survey. This is from Rabobank, and we follow it every quarter. It is a comprehensive look across our broader industries in South Australia and, of course, a national outlook as well. And joining us to talk further about this and the very positive results this time around, Pete Evans. He's the state manager for SA for Rabobank. Looking forward to chatting with him about what happened to have us go from the least confident farmers in the country to the most. We'll get to all of that next.
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6: Hey there, I'm Brooke Seychelle. Pauline Hanson has apologised for comments she made about First Nations Australians on a podcast. The One Nation leader admitted in a TV interview today that she sometimes puts her foot in her mouth, but was referring to the British settlement at the time. She later used a media conference to say sorry.
7: If I've offended people by using that, yes, I will apologise for that. I will not back away from what needs to be discussed.
6: Meanwhile, a political row is brewing over claims that Labor directed a $20 million community safety fund towards seats it already holds or was eyeing at the last election. The opposition says it's a case of taxpayer money being used for political gain. However, the government insists the projects were legitimate election commitments. Snowtown serial killer James Vlasakis will walk free on parole. A bid to block his release has failed, with a review upholding the decision to grant parole. Vlasakis was the youngest member of the notorious Bodies in the Barrels murder group, linked to 12 deaths in the 1990s. Overseas, the ex-girlfriend of one of the men accused of killing two Australian brothers claims he was an assassin, telling the court he boasted about killing the brothers. Callum and Jake Robinson and their American friend were killed during a surfing trip in Mexico in 2024. And the co-founder of HYROX has apologised after an Aussie athlete was allowed to continue competing after soiling herself at an event in Beijing. Moritz First says HYROX made a mistake by not immediately reacting during the race.
1: 5MU Sport.
6: Steve Smith has hinted he may hang up the bat before next year's Ashes in England. The 37-year-old telling the UK Telegraph he may retire from Test cricket and focus on the shortest format of the game. He currently sits fourth on Australia's all-time Test runs list. And West Tigers have locked down young gunner Solomone Sikuru on a two-year contract extension. The emerging centre will stay with the Tigers until the end of 2028 as he eyes a regular starting spot. That's the latest in news and sport.
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0: Cloudy for the rest of your Tuesday and cloudy for Wednesday as well, with a top of 17 expected tomorrow for Murray Bridge and Adelaide, 15 in Strathalbyn and Victor Harbour, 14 in Mount Barker, and a top of 10 tomorrow for Mount Lofty.
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0: Community comes in many different formats, and that in itself is the joy of community. You can find a pocket with other people in the world, wherever you may be, and you can enjoy the same things and want to do the same things. That's how community started when Adam and Eve were roaming around the garden, for example. So, over in San Francisco, there was somewhat of a competition, but more of a get-together, and it's called the Guttural Scream into the Sea. And it is exactly as it sounds. 100 people getting together to yell into the ocean. Now, the competition aspect of it is a judge was standing there with a decibel meter, as well as grading people on the length and the individual personalities behind the screen. So there was an individual competition aspect to it. But the whole idea was to just scream into the ocean. And scream 100 people did. It's very entertaining. And one thing that I found incredible about the very, very good piece of journalism that put all of this together was that they started talking to the people as to why you chose to do this. And there are some people who are just really angry with the world. Some people just want to have a cathartic experience after, for example, a couple of them got laid off. And so they came to scream into the sea just to release that. But some people said, I just want to be part of a community. And the fact that everyone collectively got together at the end, screamed into the sea, and then had fruit afterwards, I thought, that's community. That is community. And I'm surprised more of these types of events don't exist, because it's completely free to set up. And people love a cathartic experience. People really want to express emotions in different ways. And I'd imagine that some point down the line in Renmark, for example, there's going to be scream into the river or something like that. And if there has been an event like this, I would be intrigued to know about it. But yes, community comes in many forms. And it's amazing to see how people come together for the weird and wacky reasons. And by the way, if you want to know the person who won the individual scream aspect of this, it was a young woman by the name of Olivia Guglielmotto, 122 decibels. The world's loudest scream, by the way, is 129, so she wasn't too far off the record. 0417 063 963, lovely to have you. This is Around SA. Thanks to everybody who's texted in from the first hour, a lot of people relating to my personal experience and the thing that we were talking about in the first hour, nothing to do with regional SA. But I was simply reflecting on the fact that I no longer can relate to the slang and the language used by younger people. I'm 32 years old. I've hit that point with the it's giving trend. And we've got many examples on the text line of when it sort of snapped for you. And we'll get to those later on in the program. But this hour of the show, the Rural Confidence Survey by Rabobank. Our regulars know I cover this every quarter, and Pete Evans, who is the state manager for South Australia at Rabobank, is going to join me to talk further about this. But for all of the discussions that I have unfortunately had to have over the last 3.5 years of me doing Around SA, it is nice to now talk about optimism and planning for the future instead of having to battle through the immensely difficult conditions that we've had. So we'll get to all of that and plenty more after we start our two ups at two for this hour with Giorgio Moroder and Philip Oakey. They're together in Electric Dreams. Thanks for joining us, everyone, and a very good afternoon to you.

granted permission from the gaming authorities to play 2UP every day. Or should that be 2 UPs? Come in, Spinner. It's the 2 UPs at 2.

0: is a great deeper cut as part of your Two Ups at Two. That's the Human League and Love Action on Around SA. Happy Tuesday to you. Thank you very much for your company and for joining us. Chris Guscott here with you. And if you want to be a part of the show at any point, that text line once again, 0417 063963. Write it down, save it, have it prepared. We have a lot of people on Wednesdays, by the way, of course, with the midweek mind games. And I know a lot of people do specifically listen in just for that. But we have a lot of people who hear the text line for the first time. I tend to run through it because I have genuinely said it thousands of times by now. And then they go, it's going too quick. There are written references of it at our website, by the way. So if you happen to miss it any one of the 30-odd times a show I say it, you can go to our station website, go to the Around SA page, and there is the text line number there. So it's a written reference. Just want to make sure that everybody is up with it so you can play along, of course, with the Midweek Mind Games. You can also, of course, text in about anything else as well. Right. Our regulars know the Rural Confidence Survey is something that we talk about every quarter. And the reason why I do it is that Rabobank puts together arguably the most comprehensive survey of farmers. And of course, a huge portion of our listenership out in regional South Australia is farmers and agricultural practices. So I find it enlightening personally to find out the pulse of the people working on the land. And I hope you do as well. And of course, this isn't just for people who aren't aware, but for those who are within the agricultural industries, but within different sectors of it, how everything's performing. It shouldn't be too much of a surprise to have learnt that the last time we talked about a rural confidence survey, farmers weren't exactly thrilled with the situation. They'd just come off of years of poor rainfall. The Middle Eastern situation was really starting to come to a head. There were huge concerns about input costs, fertilizer prices, which not to say they still don't exist, but I'll get to that in a second. But there was a huge amount of trepidation about what the future held. And so South Australian farmers were the least optimistic the last time we talked about this. Now, they are the most optimistic. So funny what 3 months can do. South Australian farmers are the only farmers in the country who feel a net positive about their situation. The rest of the farmers in Australia, per state, are still in the negative for this. So, goes to show you what a little bit of rainfall does and confidence falls from the sky. But there are other aspects to this as well, which are definitely worth pointing out. And of course, we'll talk about this in more detail next with Pete Evans from Rabobank, the State Manager of SA. Commodity prices are a big part of this. Of course, what you can get for your product is really important. South Australian, what it produces, incredibly high quality, so there's never been a worry about that. It's just so, more so how the rest of the markets operate, not only across Australia, but also the globe too. It would appear as if it's getting a little bit gentler. And I mentioned input costs as well. It would appear as if that the significant jolt that's been needed over the last couple of years in regards to our reliance on where we get our fertiliser from example, input costs are now less of a concern according to this survey, as it would appear as if farmers are becoming, well, either they've had to shift how they go about their business or they're starting to figure out more self-sufficient ways of going about it as well. So that is positive. Exactly the same in terms of water security and something that's been talked about by, well, all sorts of different people, politicians, industry leaders. When it comes to water, for example, is if we can be as unbelievably as efficient as possible, then you are taking as much control as you can over a particular situation. Some other aspects to this, which I found interesting as well, is with confidence comes investment as they look to try to capitalise on a position. Now, we're not going to get too far ahead of ourselves, but all of the forecasts for grain, for example, are looking very, very healthy. So it would appear as if farmers are already casting an eye ahead. Strategic land purchases is one that has been flagged. So usually when you're talking about over the last couple of years, that would have been further from anybody's mind to try to take on more property. But this is something that's now starting to come to the fold as well. So Pete Evans knows far more about this than I do, and he'll join us next, Rabobank State Manager. If you want to join us on any of those topics or anything at all, the number is 0417 063963. It's Around SA.
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0: Thanks for joining us and for being a part of Around SA this time for this Tuesday, the 15th of September. Chris Guscott here with you, and furthering on from our look at the latest Rabobank Rural Confidence Survey, kind enough to join us to talk further about this, Rabobank State Manager for SA, Pete Evans. How are we today, Pete?
1: Yeah, going well, thanks, Chris. How are you travelling?
0: I'm not too bad, thank you for asking. And once again, I appreciate you taking a few moments to comb through these results from an SA perspective. And the first thing that I noticed a week

0: time we spoke that, you know, the confidence was down just because of the timing of the survey right on sowing. We had the Middle East sort of global conflict happening, forecast for El Nino, and not much of that has played out. I mean, the Middle East situation continues, and there's a bit of global unrest, as we know, but the seasonal conditions have really played right into our hands. And, very happy to hear that South Australia is leading the nation in rural confidence.
1: Mm. Input price is a really interesting conversation, because over the years I've been doing this show, there's been increasing concern on on figuring out how to try to drive input prices down lower. It would appear as if SA farmers have a bit more of a grip on how to go about it now. Is that the perception you're seeing too?
0: Certainly the planning ahead, where many conversations have now in regards to particularly fertiliser and diesel requirements and for the 27 year. So the fact that those conversations are happening so far ahead of time is a sort of a confidence signal in itself in many ways.
1: Mm. So looking specifically at some of the regions, Eyre Peninsula has one of the largest jumps, and that's on the back of grain growing. And we've talked a fair bit on this program about the grain industry and how things are looking for that season. Are there any other particular industries within South Australia that you think is worth highlighting in terms of their strength at the moment?
0: The Eyre Peninsula has led the confidence from a numbers point of view, but I would say talking to all producers across the whole state, the whether that be graziers, dairy producers, or croppers, the confidence is widespread across commodities. Little bit of uncertainty leading into obviously the spring and getting through the frost period from a grain grower's point of view is something that we're keeping an eye on, and graziers really looking to capitalise on that spring pasture growth and to hit those pretty strong or sound livestock markets and capitalise on those the potential there. But it's widespread, Chris. The confidence is right across the state, right across the commodity. So it's pleasing to be a part of it and to watch it sort of play out.
1: Mm. And of course, with confidence becomes a greater sense of looking to the future and spending a little bit more money. And throughout this survey, you highlighted that whilst it isn't a big jump, farmers are looking to the future and looking to splash a little bit more cash. One area in particular I found interesting was strategic land purchases and planning for that in the future. Do you anticipate that that might potentially materialise, and what type of impact do you think that might have?
0: Well, we're about to hit the spring property market right now, so the proof will be in the pudding, so to speak, as to how that how the market flows into transactions, or whether growers buying or taking the opportunity to sell even. So, I think there's a cautious optimism, you might say. There's a lot of due diligence associated with any land acquisitions in the current state of play. So I think it's a little bit early to go. The crops aren't in the bin, as I said earlier. So I think as we get to the back end of harvest, I think we'll hopefully see a little bit more activity in terms of land acquisitions. But in general terms around infrastructure investment into grain handling, we're starting to get a little bit of inquiry around that, which goes to show we're going to have a fair crop on our hands and we need to deal with it. Mm. So that's a good sign.
1: Absolutely. Well, the next one's scheduled for release in December, and I'm sure we'll talk soon. Pete Evans is the state manager for Rabobank in South Australia. Thanks again for your time, Pete. Talk soon.
0: No worries. Thanks, Chris.
1: Around SA.
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Certainly is here on 5MU, where we play better music and we play more of it. Chris Guscotti with you for Around SA. I'll get you back to the two ups at two in a moment. Just got to quickly poke my head in and tell you, in case you weren't listening this morning, we are now at the final stage of the best of the best competition. Now, for the month of September, we are searching for the best hot chippies across our regions. And boy, did you nominate. It was amazing. See how many people were trying to get their business into the final three. But alas, there can only be three. So, the final three are Becky's Kitchen in Malang, the Cadell Street Fish and Chips in Goolwa, and the Steam Dock Eatery in Manham. Now, how you go about this is very simple. 5MU.com.au. The best of the best tab is right in front of you on the homepage. It's impossible to miss. 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We're down to the final three. You have 2 weeks to vote. So get involved right this second and get your favourite over the line. So who do you think has the best hot chips? Is it Becky's Kitchen in Malang, the Cadell Street Fish and Chips in Goolwa, or the Steam Dock Eatery in Manham? And we give you 2 weeks because if you're in the position to go and trial a few, be very educated in your response, then go right ahead. 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All right, back to the two ups at two as promised with a bit of Billy Joel. 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

0: It's around to SA on this Tuesday afternoon, and we're now two-thirds of the way home. It's no better time for you, in my personal opinion anyway, for you to chuck the kettle on. Big tea or coffee, maybe even a small biscuit to reward yourself on this Tuesday. I'm not here to tell you how to live your life, but that sounds like a good idea. I think I'm saying that personally because I'm hungry. I usually tend to lean that way if I haven't eaten in a while. That's my problem, not yours. So 3pm news, sport and weather up next. Text line as always in the next hour, and it's been another busy one. I appreciate you all for joining in. So we'll talk about what you're talking about soon. Also as well, we continue to cover the story of 24 hours ago where the announcement was made in regards to the Whyalla Steelworks and the blast furnace being turned off and the job layoffs that have come from that. Jordan Curtis this morning spoke to Eddie Hughes, who is the member for Giles. Some interesting tidbits to come out of that conversation, so I'll play them for you in the last hour as well. It's all to come after the break.
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14: Afternoon, roads looking really good for the one home today. The freeway is working well if you're heading through to Tallinbed. Main South Road looking good if you're heading through to Mount Compass. Do have works to look out for at TEPCO, Reedy Creek Road near Blackheath Road. Manham slow for works, Manham Road near Patrick's Road. Look out for a camera today, Adelaide Road at Mount Barker. 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
17: Hey there, I'm Brooke Seychell. The PM has responded to calls for an AI early warning system, saying the federal government is working closely with AI companies to make sure Australia benefits from the tech. It comes after News Corp reported that OpenAI issued an ultimatum to the PM, urging him to loosen copyright laws to secure AI investment. But Anthony Albanese has told Parliament Labor has Australia's best interests in mind.
18: AI is not neutral. And we must make sure that we use the capacity that we have to ensure that artificial intelligence reflects Australian values.
17: New home sales have taken another hit, with sales falling nearly 20% in the past 3 months. A new report from the Housing Industry Association says further rate rises will be unsustainable for Aussie home builders in the wake of the federal government's tax changes. Meanwhile, Pauline Hanson has offered an apology to Anthony Albanese over comments she made about his late mother. Hanson criticised the PM's mother's long-term use of social housing and his constant references to his upbringing. She says she didn't mean to offend.
19: I don't think my comments were derogatory towards his mother at all. I was referring to house permission at that time. So if he's taken offence to it, well, I'm sorry for that.
17: And Matthew Rhys has made history at the 78th Primetime Emmy Awards in LA, the actor winning Outstanding Lead Actor in a Comedy Series for his work in Widow's Bay, as well as Outstanding Lead Actor in a Limited Series for The Beast in Me.
16: 5MU Sport.
17: Logan Morris says his decision to stay put at the Brisbane Lions was a no-brainer. He was tipped to be a massive player in next year's trade period, but he's inked a two-year extension, tying him to the club until the end of 2029. Morris says it's where he wants to be.
20: I just come into this club every day with a smile on my face, knowing that I can have fun, but also get to work, and it's fun playing in a team that is playing for each other, and I guess on the weekends it's fun playing with this group, so it was no-brainer to sign on and to keep playing with this group.
17: That's the latest in news and sport.
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0: Cloudy for the rest of your Tuesday and cloudy for Wednesday as well, with a top of 17 expected tomorrow for Murray Bridge and Adelaide, 15 in Strathalbyn and Victor Harbour, 14 in Mount Barker, and a top of 10 tomorrow for Mount Lofty.
15: Another dose of South Aussie goodness. 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
0: Here's a lovely story from Texas in the US, of course. A man by the name of Weldon Bowen was approaching his 100th birthday. Now, Weldon Bowen, there's not a great deal of information about the man himself. Of course, born in 1926, he had enrolled to be a part of the US Marines right at the end of World War II, so served but didn't see any combat. But there's not a great deal of information outside of that, just lived a very run-of-the-mill standard life in Texas in the US. So Weldon Bowen is almost 100 years old. The Texas Veterans Land Board, who run the veterans' homes, they had an idea to say, what we want to do is celebrate the 100th year of your life, Weldon. And what we're going to do is put out a sign and a press release asking for 100 birthday cards from the community. And essentially what happened is a couple of the local papers picked it up. One of the radio stations did as well. And so when it came to his birthday, he got 4,000 cards, which I think is absolutely lovely. Absolutely fantastic that people in the community just chose to take a moment of their time just sending off a card, happy birthday, Weldon. But instead of 100, which was what the land board was looking for, they got 4,000 cards, which is truly amazing. So that's just a lovely little idea that I saw. And very simple to do. So if anybody out there is listening and looking for a different way to celebrate somebody's birthday, you're welcome, because I love reading stories like that. 0417 063 963 is our text line. Great to have had you throughout the program, and especially those who took a moment to be on our text line. We will get to that soon. Also, within this last hour, we continue to cover the situation in Whyalla and the steelworks after all of the rolling coverage yesterday through all the announcements. Jordan Curtis this morning had a few moments to speak to Eddie Hughes, who's the member for Giles, and we'll play a little bit about that, especially around what redeployment might look like. I found that interesting. So we'll get to all of that and more after we start with the smooth, sweet saxophone of Jerry Rafferty. This is Baker Street. Thanks for joining us, everyone, and a very good afternoon to you.

0: It's around SA for this Tuesday afternoon. Chris Guscotti with you. Plenty to get to on our text line, so let's dive right in. Firstly, a big thanks to everybody for joining in. If you'd like to be a part of the show, it is 0417 063963. And like I've said, I know I race through the text line. I've said it thousands of times. But if you go to our website, the text line number is there under the Around SA Show page if you ever need a reference. Right, first and foremost, 007 Daniel. Happy birthday, young fella. One of my very first texters and one who's very eager, especially for the Midweek Mind Games. I've appreciated your company over the last 4 years, Daniel, and a very happy birthday to you. Hopefully you've been spoilt silly wherever you may be, my friend. Right, I want to start on the serious note and get to the silly note in which we started the program, which a lot of people have jumped in on. But, of course, we've been talking about the steelworks over the last 24 to 30-odd hours or so. A huge topic for the people of Whyalla, of course. Quite a significant blow. One that felt a little inevitable, but nevertheless hurts all the same. Dean from Middleton takes a different route on this, and it's a good question to ask. He says, hi, Chris. Hi, Dean. With the Whyalla loss of jobs, just wondering what happened to the possibility of making urea at Lee Creek. Is that something that would be considered, or has it been scrapped? I mean, some jobs will be created, and urea is in short supply in Australia. Before I answer that question, Dean, we'll go back to the start for those who aren't familiar with this. So, of course, urea helps with fertiliser. Fertiliser is something that farmers need. It is in short supply, as Dean mentioned, because of the situation in the Middle East. It had started prior to that, but the conflict has only exacerbated the problem. So there was a company that said, we can just make it here. In Lee Creek, we have the resources to do it, and we're going to go ahead and do it. The problem is that there have been bad actors in the past in this particular field who have caused significant environmental problems through their efforts in years gone by. That means the regulations around establishing a business like this are extensive. Environmentally, they have groups coming at them from all sides. So this particular company is currently just being weighed down by the lengthy approval processes that are required to try to put all of this together. So much so that this company, to appease some of the environmental regulations, had to sell off part of the gasification business in which they have to A, to make sure they get in with whatever regulations in place, but B, to actually have enough capital to survive. So to answer your question, Dean, it is still in the approval process. And it's very frustrating to look at, and I can understand completely how the company feels. They are seeing a huge shortfall in fertilizer. We can do it cheaply here, but they simply cannot go ahead with the business right now because they're weighed down by, well, the excessive amounts of red tape, you could argue. I can see why there needs to be the T's crossed and the I's dotted after previous instances, but yeah, it looks like a frustrating situation. So thank you, Dean. That's a very good point to raise. Appreciate it. All right, first hour of the program. I was highlighting that I feel disconnected from the youth. And I'm 32 years old, so I shouldn't be saying it at this age, but I was talking about a study that was done about how the English language has evolved with social media and how trends just seem to just take off like wildfire these days. But I used the first hour, and I talked about this with Jenny Lindman as well, to discuss the phrases that you hear where you go, I'm definitely not young anymore, and some of the phrases that you had as a teenager. Because for me right now, the it's giving trend, the it's giving terminology, I could not feel further removed from younger people now, and that was my moment, I suppose. So let me run through some of the texts. Nickers from Goolwa Beach says, oh no, Chris. I was that awful gen that used words like amazeballs and heckin' puppers and was speaking in rage comic pictures. Yeah, I remember that one well too. I never thought I'd age either, but yeah, just starting to not understand the youth anymore. Yep, happens for all of us, clearly. Starry says, g'day, Chris. The term, that's gammon brass, meaning not true. That's when that wasn't used, I felt very old. I was 17 years old, stuck in an old man body already. So thank you, Starry. Mike says, afternoon, Chris. The two slang terms that spring to mind from my late teens in the 70s are technicolor yawn which is self-explanatory, and spunk rat, sorry, for an attractive person. Now, Mike, I have to admit, the first time I heard that was Kath and Kim. My wife and I love that show. I didn't realise that spunk rat was just commonly used. I thought it was one of those fake slang terms that Kath and Kim had coined. But, yeah, spunk rat. I was amazed to find out that was genuinely a term. So there you go. Thank you, Mike. Andrew, I'm not going to even begin to pronounce where you're from, but I appreciate the message. He says he's 33, so we're not too far apart, Andrew. Says, grew up watching cool things evolve from Sweet, Sick and Wicked, which was definitely my era, to Dope and Amazeballs. And he goes on to talk about It's Giving. And I get the premise of what it is. It just doesn't make sense in terms of the very language in which it's in. And the very point is made by the fact that in the first hour, I was talking about how sick was something that I used a lot as a teenager. Sick is not supposed to be good, but I used it as that because other people did, right? It doesn't make sense. That's how it goes. So thank you for that, Andrew. And Bart from Penong says, hi, Chris. I'm obviously in the old person section at 70 years old, and I have a great-grandson, so I'd like to say that changing and adding words is pointless. I am well-educated and struggle to converse with my grandchildren nowadays. One of the changes, as suggested by you, is pointless. One that I despise is the get-go. It is pointless and totally unnecessary. And Bart finishes on this note, which I think is very accurate, says, it occurs to me that it looks like some people who do this are simply copying someone else. That is exactly how language evolves, because none of us speak like Shakespeare anymore. That's just how it all moves and spreads. And social media is exacerbating this whole process, making it very, very quick to change language, which is what they were highlighting. So all very interesting stuff. Thank you all for your texts. 0417 063 963 if you'd like to join in as well. It's Around SA.
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1: Really?
0: Around SA.

Lovely to have you as Around to SA is moving through this Tuesday afternoon. I'm Chris Guscott. And of course, over the last 24 hours, our attention has been turned quite firmly to Ayala and the Steelworks. If you didn't join us yesterday, it was a rather chaotic program to say the least, but all of the announcements made throughout the day,

0: That this was a process that has been explored since April. So when it initially went offline with the blast furnace, they said it's only a matter of time before this goes for good. So they started looking into what a transition package would look like. They started canvassing businesses within the Upper Spencer Gulf about, well, what are your jobs looking like down the line so we can potentially redeploy some of the people who we know, unfortunately, are going to get laid off within this whole process. So yesterday, unfortunately, was the day where all of that came home and it's all come to fruition, unfortunately. So this morning, Jordan Curtis, he was speaking with Member for Giles and Eddie Hughes, who, amongst many other things that were discussed throughout the chat this morning, talking about redeployment, but also what the region potentially will be for jobs. And there's a couple of really interesting phrases within this, which I'll talk about in a second. So take a listen. So this is Eddie Hughes this morning, Member for Giles, speaking with Jordan Curtis.
1: Once we've got a new owner, there'll be clarity about the locked-in expectations that new owner will have. So there will be a technology transition in Whyalla that will generate employment opportunities. We just need to hang on to skilled people. So in some respects, this is the dark before the dawn. The steelworks here will survive. There will be a technology transition. And we're located in an area where if a number of things come off, there's going to be huge opportunities. You look at BHP's intention, a $25 billion plus investment. Now, that requires ultimately the green light from the board, but a lot of work has been done at Northern Water to facilitate that development. BHP at the moment employs 8,000 people in this state. With the anticipated growth in copper production, we're looking at an additional 4,000 ongoing jobs. So that's not counting the jobs during the construction phase to create a real hub and spoke operation at Olympic Dam with the other mines that are already online, like Carrapateena and Prominent Hill. But also there are very exciting prospects of Oak Dam, and there are other prospects up there as well. There are actually going to be a lot of job demand in this region, but we just got to get through this really tough period. When people lose their jobs, when it's involuntary redundancy, it's hard on workers, it's hard on families, and it's hard on the community and especially small businesses in the community as well. Yeah, so we've got to stick together and get through this difficult period.
0: So that is Eddie Hughes, Member for Giles, and someone who knows the steelworks well. He's a third-generation steelworker himself. A couple of interesting points within that. So there is a lot of talk about the ongoing prosperity around the Upper Spencer Gulf. A few key words that he said were, if this comes off, if the green light comes through for the project, BHP and the amount that it contributes to the state, I would highly doubt that this wasn't going to come through. But there's still a bit of trepidation around that too. I am going to be really interested to watch what the next couple of weeks and subsequently months will look like as well as this process starts to unfurl, because all of the details came out yesterday and we hear about the transition package, but that all isn't immediate. So how they go about the redeployments, how they go about trying to retain some of the skilled workers that they are going to require when the new owner comes in and have to redo all of the infrastructure, how they go about that is now what we should be turning our attention to. And yesterday, there was a lot of talk from the unions especially saying this is a generous redundancy package and a lot of people who take it would have been close to retirement anyway. There'll be some that are voluntary as well. But how they go about also trying to protect these people, whether it was a redundancy they wanted or not, and redeployment is a big part of this for those who definitely didn't want that as well, we'll watch with keen interest. So I found that very interesting this morning. 0417 063 963 is our text line. You can have your say on anything and everything on Around SA.
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5: Good afternoon. Looking really good at the moment through the Murrayland, South Coast and the Hills. Also, Adelaide Road at Manham Road in all directions. And outbound Port Elliot Road as you head towards Goolwa Beach. Ongoing works, Currency Creek, Goolwa Road near Cliffside Road 40, both ways, Mount Barker on Adelaide Road and Cape Jervis Main South Road near Fishery Beach Road. 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

That's Corona and their version of Rhythm of the Night here on 5MU, where we play better music and we play more of it. 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Big thanks to them for joining us. They're, of course, on Hutchinson Street in Mount Barker. 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The reason why we talk about them is they give us the opportunity to bring Jackie from Mackie in on Adam and Jenny every Friday morning. Now, there is the possibility, as they are indeed at the Victor Harbour Rock and Roll Festival on Friday morning, Jack may or may not be there, so you might get a live in-person version of the weekend's events, as she always does. If not, there'll be a way that she's able to get that to you, and that is the website, which is 5mu.com.au. Incredibly comprehensive list of things happening all across the Murraylands, Adelaide Hills, Fleurieu, South Coast. So make sure that you're using that to plan ahead. But of course, if you just want to listen to the dulcet tones of Jack stuffing around with Adam and Jenny, you can of course do that. Friday morning, about 25 to 9 or so, as part of Adam and Jenny. Thanks to Lock Around the Clock and Hutchinson Street, Mount Barker. All right, nearly time for me to say goodbye. We'll have Cyndi Lauper up first, though, and Time After Time. Thanks for joining us on Around SA, my friends.

from Peter Gabriel to Phil Collins. Favorite music and local information all in one place. Five.

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But I wanna know for sure. So come on, hold me tight.

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But I wanna know for sure.

0: put in my mouth and why I come out and say things. I'm not the most eloquent speaker in how I deliver something, what I say.
1: Meantime, the PM is reassuring that Australia will benefit from artificial intelligence after the CEO of OpenAI threatened to pull investments if the government didn't water down its copyright laws for creatives. Speaking in Parliament, Anthony Albanese says Australia remains the priority.
2: Artificial intelligence doesn't stop at anyone's borders. And our leadership and collaboration with our partners overseas will help us to make the most of AI at home.
1: A prominent athlete is back in the witness box for Alan Jones's trial in Sydney. The man, known as Complainant M, returning for a second day of evidence, accusing the broadcaster of one count of indecent assault and one of sexual touching. Jones has pleaded not guilty to a total of 22 charges in this trial. And a world-first Aussie trial using magic mushrooms to beat binge eating has shown improvements in all patients so far. Swinburne researchers say the IV-infused pilot trial has seen a 73% reduction in binge eating episodes, while 50% didn't have one at all during the follow-up period.
3: 5MU Sport.
1: Lions star Logan Morris says it's a relief to be staying put in Brisbane. The young gun was set to be a big name going to market at the end of next season, but has decided to put pen to paper on a two-year extension with the Lions. Morris says money wasn't a driver.
4: I don't want to leave a team where I'm happy where I am mentally and got a good group of mates, so I guess I feel like that's more valuable than, you know, a bit more money.
1: And the Aussie cricketers are in action later today, taking on Zimbabwe in the first of three one-day clashes. That's the latest in news and sport.
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7: Cloudy for the rest of your Tuesday and cloudy for Wednesday as well, with a top of 17 expected tomorrow for Murray Bridge and Adelaide, 15 in Strathalbyn and Victor Harbour, 14 in Mount Barker, and a top of 10 tomorrow for Mount Lofty.
8: 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Jonesy and Amanda.
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20: Well, hello there, Amanda.
17: Hello.
20: You've been through a hell of a day.

0: yesterday.
1: Right until we started.
0: I know, you poor thing.
1: Our show yesterday, we did put a show to air, but it was kind of a best of because I lost my dog yesterday. Poor old Minnie, as they say, she crossed the rainbow bridge. And sometimes when you've got a job like this, you think this can save me today or it could be the hardest thing, and I haven't quite decided which way it's going to go yet. But I thought I'd like to be here, share what's happened.
0: Sure.
1: And just play it by ear as to how many tissues I go through.
0: Well, just you do as little or as much as you want to do, friend.
1: I think I might load up on tea.
0: Yep.
1: Get some shares in Kleenex.
0: Yep.
1: So it's been...
0: And heartfelt condolences.
1: Thank you for the beautiful flowers.
0: I saw Minnie on the weekend. I was glad I got to see her.
1: And she, you know, I'll talk further about it, but she... We were told, and I spoke about this on air then a couple of weeks ago. She's 14. We were told she had lymphoma, which isn't uncommon in old dogs. And we were told sort of between a month and 2 months. And she's last week, there was one particular day where she was just terrible. And I thought, oh, what's going on here? I took her to the vet and we gave her some anti-nausea medication. And then we had another week and a half where you saw her. Where
0: she looked fine.
1: Just great. She's the most resilient dog. And then just the last 2 days, it all hit the fan quite literally. She had Saturday night a whole bout of diarrhea. And her final act, I was taking her for a walk down along the beach on the promenade there. She lifted her tail like a cow in a pasture and just this liquid came out. And that was her final glorious moment. I thought, and so she was, we went back home and the next day she couldn't eat and then her legs weren't working. And she looked at me yesterday morning and I said, are you telling me that it's today? Mm. And I've just got such a vibe from her that it was. So anyway, we arranged for the vet, and I'll talk about them later. They're amazing. They came to the house. The kids were there. Harley was there. We all cried. It was beautiful, and it was hard, and she's fine, but I just missed the hell out of her. But look, I just went down to the beach again today. I thought I'm just going to do the same routine I always have, minus the dog. I thought everyone who's got a dog, who's loved a dog, has gone through this. It's such a hard, sharp grief. It's exquisite. Exquisitely painful, but everyone goes through it. It's almost universal. If you've loved a dog, you've been through it.
0: Sure.
1: It's so hard.
0: I tell you what.
1: What?
0: We'll just get through the show.
1: Yeah.
0: You do as much as
1: you
0: I said
1: make
0: before.
1: Make me as many cups of tea as I want.
0: As you want. Jem Y. Rye got a haircut in celebration.
1: Celebration?
0: Not celebration, commiseration. Sorry.
1: And that's why I choose to come in. And the mood shifted.
0: Commiseration. Did I say celebration?
1: What have you written on the card? I haven't even checked the card yet that came with the flowers.
0: Commiseration. Condolences, not celebration.
1: Your job at Hallmark's on the line, mate.
0: Jim Wyrie's going red.
1: I know. Good on you, Ryan. Getting a haircut in celebration of my dog who's passed away.
0: Ryan, for God's sake, dog's died.
1: That was sensitive, Ryan.
0: Bloody hell. Okay, look.
1: Let's not panic.
0: Let's just, everyone.
1: Gee, I'm glad I came in.
0: I'm affected. I'm affected
1: yes,
0: as well.
1: You are.
0: I'm affected in the head. Why? Tell you what. Let's play the Fast Five. This is a great distraction.
1: Let's have a
0: trivia
1: great...
0: Trivia questions always.
1: While Ryan becomes more appropriate.
0: Yeah, Ryan. It's Jonesy and Amanda driving you home for Jam Nation.
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0: Hello there, it's Jonesy and Amanda. I think what happens, I've noticed when you go to send condolences to someone in text, it instantly comes up as congratulations.
1: You need to check that.
0: You've got to check that.
1: This is you before. We're talking about that my dog passed away yesterday.
0: Adorable Minnie.
1: In the midst of me crying, you said that Ryan got a haircut in celebration.
0: Yeah, and that's what's happened. I've misspoke.
2: I didn't get a haircut in celebration.
1: No. So when you say that's what happened.
0: No, what I'm saying is I said in condolences.
1: No, you didn't say that.
0: Right, no, but I said celebration.
1: You're not even texting and you're saying it.
0: Yeah, that's what I mean. This is the world we live in now. It's the technology. But you know what?
1: I can't tell if you're gormless or an idiot or relate the same thing.
0: Friend, I'm here for you.
1: Maybe try not to be so much.
0: And nothing soothes a broken heart more than the Fast Five.
3: How fast can this thing go?
4: Faster than the speed of light.
5: Jonesy and Amanda.
4: Fast Five.
0: Five questions. Can you go all the way and answer all five questions correctly?
1: I will tell you this. Today's prize, a $500 Fun Lab voucher.
0: Ooh.
1: With Holy Moly Golf Club, the wild side of mini golf.
0: Double ooh. Simon's in Hurstbridge.
1: Hi, Simon.
6: Hey, how you going?
1: Great. How are you going?
6: Oh, not too bad. I'm sorry to hear about you.
1: Oh, Simon, thank you. Have you lost a pet?
6: Yeah, we had a Jack Russell that was 18.
1: Wow. Mm. Wow. And, see, that's a long time to have someone who's a member of your family, isn't it?
6: Yeah, it is, especially when you've got, you know, kids that have grown up with them as well. And
1: Yeah.
0: That's difficult.
1: It is difficult. I looked at my sons yesterday. You know, they were there. That's the dog that they grew up with, really.
0: Yep.
1: You know.
0: Yeah. Our much-loved family cat died on the morning of my son's 21st birthday. And he came upstairs and he said, we're getting everything ready, the trestle tables and all that sort of stuff. And he came upstairs with this ashen face. I said, what's the matter, mate? He said, Fizzle is dead on my floor. I said, I just saw the cat sitting in the lounge room. What are you talking about? Went down. It had died on that day. And then we had guests coming around in some hours. Mm-hmm. And it's hard to explain it to people, you know, as the guests were coming. We said, oh, sorry, a bit down. The cat died. And they said, I said, when? I said, just then. It wasn't like
1: interesting
0: the week.
1: With the moment that we administered the easy departure for Minnie.
0: Mm.
1: And we're all in tears. And I said to Harley and Liam and Jack, standing next to the bed, I said, are you okay? And Jack said, well, that's effed.
0: Well, he's right.
1: And he said, excuse my language. I said, no, you're right.
0: He's right.
1: Absolutely, it is. It completely is. There's no on the upside.
0: Sure.
1: Simon, question one. The term sea cow primarily describes what animal?
6: Dugong?
1: Yeah, dugong.
0: Yeah. And or a manatee.
1: Are they the same thing?
0: I think they are.
1: No, Ryan's shaking.
0: They're not?
1: Right.
2: They're different, yeah.
0: Are they?
2: Yeah, I got photos.
0: Okay.
1: Well, they used to think that they were mermaids, didn't
0: What's
1: they?
0: What's that?
1: The sailors used to think they were mermaids. They did.
0: I know, they would have been stuck at sea for some time if they found that attractive.
1: Do they look different?
2: Yeah.
0: Yeah, so that's I would, if I had my chances, I'd go with the sea cow over the manatee. Just saying. If I was an old-time sailor.
1: Mm.
0: Let's play
1: sea. You've only been sailing for half an hour. Still, it's all that was there.
0: It was looking at me.
1: Let's play Sing It Back.
0: Looks like Sydney Sweeney.
7: Just sing it to me. Sing it back to me.
1: Simon, can you sing the next line of this song?
8: 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Hey now, you're a rock star.
6: But you get on that, sorry.
0: Oh, sorry. Thank you for your condolences.
1: Thank you.
0: It's Jonesy and Amanda driving you home for Jam Nation.
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0: Hello there, it's Jonesy Demander driving you home this Tuesday, the 15th of September. We are into...
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4: Could we not play the sad songs, please?
0: I guess that's why they call it the blues. This show is dedicated to Minnie, your dog.
4: Thank you.
0: Let's play Sing It Back to Me.
4: Sing it to me. Ali is in Frankston. Hello, Ali.
5: Hi, Amanda. Look, I rang in to give my condolences about Minnie. It's so sad.
4: Thank you. It's just such a sting, isn't it? It's such a bloody sting. Excuse my language.
0: It's a sting.
4: We're not going to put any sting, are we? Anyway, sing it back. Can you sing the next line of this song?
6: Hey now, you're an all-star. Get your game on. Go play. Hey now, you're a rock star.
5: Get your game on. Get paid.
4: Oh, come on. That's close enough. Oh,
0: come on. No. I know we're grieving your dog, but we've got to stick to the rules.
4: Okay. Sorry, Ali.
0: Michael is in Layla.
4: Hi, Michael.
7: Hello.
4: Hello.
7: My condolences, Amanda. I'm so sorry for your loss and kudos to you for soldiering on today.
4: Well, thank you. I'm still trying to do, I think Brendan Jones, without even trying to, makes me laugh. By mixing up the words condolence and congratulations.
0: No way, I said celebrations.
4: Right, got it.
0: In celebration. I don't know why I said that, and I apologize. Okay. I misspoke.
4: Anyway, Michael, can you sing the next line of this song?
6: Hey now, you're an all-star. Get your game on, go play. Hey now, you're a rock star.
7: Get the show on, get fade, and all that glitters is gold.
0: Yeah.
7: Only certain stars break the mold.
0: Wow.
4: Mold. Nice.
0: You'll never know if you don't go.
4: Nicely done.
0: What brand of car does Mr. Bean drive? Michael, is it A, a Mini Cooper, B, a Fiat, or C, a Morris Minor?
7: I think it's a Mini Cooper.
0: It is.
4: Yeah, it's a Mini Cooper.
0: Yep.
4: A lime green one.
0: A 1977 British Leyland Mini. What's the name of Australia's tallest mountain?
7: Oh, that's Mount Kosciuszko.
0: That is. Yeah. It is. Do you want some extraneous information
4: about
0: Mount Kosciuszko next time you go there? In 1840, explorer Paul Edmund Strzelecki climbed the snowy mountains in New South Wales. He reached the highest peak, measured it, and named it Mount Kosciuszko to honour a Polish hero. Not about himself.
4: Selfless, isn't he?
0: Yeah.
4: And I've never heard of his name before. He's missed a chance to show off.
0: It could have been Strzelecki Mountain, but instead Kosciuszko. This is question five.
4: Are we going to go to question five? We don't need a break.
0: We already had the break.
4: I'm out of whack. You're right.
0: You're riled with grief. That's okay.
4: Okay, I'm riled with grief.
0: What are the major American television awards called?
4: Just had them.
0: Michael.
7: The Emmys.
4: The Emmys, you've done it, Michael.
0: And the Emmy goes to Michael of Layla. Congratulations.
4: You have won a $500 Fun Lab voucher. Holy moly, golf club, the wild side of mini golf.
0: Yeah.
4: $500. That's amazing,
0: this
4: Michael.
0: This is for you all. Have a hoot there.
7: Thank you so much. I'm stoked.
4: Good. Unreal. Thank you, Michael.
0: Carry on, Michael, and thank you for brightening our day. If you'd like to play the Fast Five, jonesyandamanda.com.au. You know what else will soothe your soul?
4: Is it Sydney Sweeney?
0: Well, we've got to talk about the Sydney Sweeney commercial.
4: Yeah, Emma Gillespie's going to take us through the controversy.
0: Tin Hat Tuesday, conspiracy theories.
4: Oh, am I strong enough?
0: Do you want to park Tin Hat Tuesday?
4: No, let's do it, but maybe you can read out the conspiracy.
0: I'll do the conspiracy.
4: I'll still wear the hat, but you read them.
0: Okay, well, that's all coming up. It's Jonesy and Amanda driving you home for Jam Nation.
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9: Not looking too badly at the moment through the Murrayland, South Coast and the Hills. Also, Adelaide Road at Manham Road in all directions and outbound Port Elliot Road as you head towards Goulwer Beach. Ongoing works, Cape Jervis Main South Road near Fishery Beach Road, Palomana Reddy Creek Road near Palomana Road 40 both ways, and Mount Barker on Adelaide Road near Mann Street. 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

0: good afternoon to you. It's Jonesy and Amanda driving you home. You know, I'm so glad I got to visit you and your dog, Minnie, before she left this world on the weekend.
1: Yeah.
0: I was going through my phone as it was all happening yesterday, and I just that dog really had an impact on me as far as all the pictures of my kids when they were little.
1: The first weekend we got her, you came over. There's photos of Dominic holding
0: her. And she's a little ball of fluff, and he's a little ball of fluff.
1: And then Liam, for some reason, got into her cage.
0: That's right.
1: Crate, I think we called it, not cage.
0: It was a little dog crate, and he got in there. And I thought we were going to have to ring the SES to get him out.
1: He's still there. Yeah, I know.
0: It must be tough.
1: Yesterday was just such a long, hard day because early in the morning I realised that that was going to have to be the day.
0: When you texted me.
1: Well, I actually thought I was going to take her up to the vet just for a final checkup to say, is there anything we can do? And then I realised just the stress of getting her into the car. I thought, we're at the end here. Mm. So but can I give a shout out to our vet, North Randwick Veterinary Clinic? They have been amazing. And it was Claire, our vet, and Assistant Rowan who came to the house yesterday. And they were going to come at about 5:30. And I knew that from about 10 o'clock. So I just sat there looking at the dog. I ate my feelings. I had a big tub of Ben and Jerry ice cream, ate some chips.
0: Mm.
1: I just sat and looked at the dog. I remember Greg Fleet, I'm not comparing a dog's death to human fear, but I remember Greg Fleet, the comedian, saying he was once in a, I can't remember that story, went to Thai jungle or something.
0: I think Fleet got himself into many situations.

0: it told us what the process would be. So she was so tired, they barely needed a sedative, but they gave her one anyway just to calm things down. We went into the lounge room. We chose the spot. They said they've done this on people's beds. They've done it, many places. We're in the lounge room, and she was just like almost gently snoring, and I had her head in my hands. And they said, "We'll put the port in her arm, and then we'll leave you alone for a while as a family, and you choose when we administer." Mm-hmm. It's pretty much like a double dose of general anaesthetic, pretty much. It was a very, very gentle passing.
1: Mm-hmm.
0: And I had her head in my hands as she went. So shout out to the vets who just made this the easiest, most peaceful process it could possibly be. And, you know, when they'd left, I found a tiny bit of fur on the floor where they'd shaved her arm to put the port in. And I put it in this necklace I've got. Where is it? I've got a heart necklace.
1: Yeah.
0: Here, that my grandparents gave me when I was about 14.
2: It's a locket.
0: It's a little locket. And the first thing that ever went in there, Carol Van Doren and the girl next door and I went up to Westfield Shopping Centre. And we met two boys who said, "Do you want to go with us?" And we said, "Yes." Never saw them again, but they wrote down their phone numbers. And I had his phone number written inside this locket.
1: Right.
0: And then years later, I had a photo of my babies in this locket.
1: Yep.
0: I had a photo of my previous dog, Ripley, in this locket. And today I put that Minnie's fur in the locket.
1: Oh.
0: This locket has seen the very stages of my life. This morning, Liam and Jack came over and we went for a coffee down at the beach where I walked the dog.
1: So that would be hard in itself because everyone sees you by yourself.
0: I know. That's why the boys came with me today.
1: Ugh.
0: But I thought I would still do it. And that's why I'm grateful for these new hours this year, because it's been my non-negotiable. Every morning I've taken the dog for a meander down there.
1: Mm.
0: I get a coffee at the kiosk from Michelle, who runs the kiosk, and he gave me a big hug today. But there's a man down there, Arthur, who has a dog, Belle. He got Belle when we got Minnie, and I've seen him. We've seen each other in the dog park for 15 years. He lost Belle last week.
1: Oh.
0: And he said he found it so hard to get out of the house and come down there, but he said, "I'm determined to sit in still on their bench." So that's what I did today.
1: Good on you.
0: So anyway, on we go. Mm. On we go. And after Minnie passed last night, the boys had a beer, I had a glass of wine, we clinked, yep. Minnie being just the bestest dog.
1: She was the bestest dog. She was the bestest dog.
0: And Chris Brown, who's overseas, sent me the most beautiful text.
1: Sure.
0: I'm not brave enough to read it. Can I give it to you?
1: Of course.
0: I'll get you to read it because
1: okay.
0: I'll weep.
1: Well, I'll do that. I'll do that for you. We'll do that next.
0: Oh.
1: Jonesy and Amanda driving you home.
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0: Hello there, it's Jonesy and Amanda driving you home this Tuesday afternoon. The grief of losing a dog is a lot different to that of losing a family member. And in the old days, when your dog got sick, you didn't go to the vet, you didn't do any of those things, and certainly you didn't grieve publicly about it. In fact, the 80s dads go, oh, mate, get over it, it's just a dog, it'll be right, there'll be another one. But what we've seen now, we're more connected with our pets.
1: It's true.
0: I don't even have a dog, but your dog, Minnie, made such an impact. I love that dog so much because I'd see it and it was always, I'd never heard it bark. It was just a nice dog. It'd come up and you give it a little pat. And it was always, I liked how you and her had this little companionable thing. You'd walk along in your little puffy jacket and she'd just be right next to you without a lead, just hanging around and just being just pleasant, a pleasant dog.
1: I did get fined by the council for not being on the lead, so we've had to amend that. But yes, she was just my little shadow. She absolutely was. The first year of her life, she was a dervish. We thought, let's get a border collie. Mm-hmm. Won't she be soft and sweet? She was a monster. And then when she was about a year old, she turned a corner into this dream, incredible pet. And it was just amazing. Though we had a funny afternoon with the family sitting around yesterday. We were laughing as well as crying. And, of course, Tweet got a mention. Remember Tweet?
0: The bird.
1: Harley brought this up.
0: Why does Tweet get a mention?
1: I know, that was so funny. Jack found a minor bird in the gutter outside our home, put it in a shoebox, brought it inside. I think it lasted 2 days, and it was the biggest trauma of his life. And every time at Christmas when he was younger, we'd clink a glass for Grandma, who was not mm-hmm. longer here, and you hear his voice go, and Tweet. So we were making jokes yesterday that maybe we should include Tweet in our grievances.
0: You know, but it's such a thing these days. And people, we've had letters,
1: emails. I've had flowers. People are beautiful and thank
0: people
1: you.
0: People want to call through and pass on their condolences. Carmen has joined us.
1: Oh, hello Carmen. Carmen.
2: Hi, Amanda. Hi, Jonesy.
0: Carmen.
2: I am so sorry, Amanda, to hear about your beautiful Minnie. Mm. And I've got to tell you, I was on the way home from my sister's place. I had to pull over because I was crying. I didn't have waterproof mascara. I looked like Rocky Raccoon. So I had to pull over. And 7 years ago, we had 2 Westies. And when Candy died, Banjo got dog depression and he passed away 6 months after Candy because he couldn't live without her.
0: Oh.
2: And we promised that we were devastated. We couldn't even look at a dog couldn't even look at a goldfish for that matter. And said we'd never get another dog. We've got 2 Canterriers now. And then I did get a tattoo of the 2 dogs that passed away on my shoulder.
1: Isn't it funny? Because I've been through this before with our previous dog, Ripley. And you think, why would you put yourself through it? And then here I am again at this mm-hmm. pointy end. I don't think I will put myself through it again.
0: What about getting a tattoo?
1: Maybe I could get a tattoo.
0: A mini tramp stamp.
1: Maybe.
0: Carmen, thank you.
1: Thank you.
0: Tanya's joined us.
1: Hi, Tanya.
3: Hi, Amanda. I'm so sorry. I've been there and it's the worst feeling in the world. You feel like it's the worst owner, but it's the kindest thing you can do.
1: It's interesting too, isn't it, that when a dog's at the very end, it's such an uncomplicated grief.
0: Mm.
1: Death of humans can be very complicated with complex emotions. The death of a dog pretty much is the purest form of, most piercing form of grief you can have. A friend of mine, she lost her mum and then she lost her dog not long after and she said the dog was harder somehow because the dog got her through the grief of her mum. The dog is the glue that gets you through the other hard stuff.
0: And Minnie was your glue.
1: She was my absolute glue. I'm going to have to work hard on finding.
0: Oh.
1: New glue.
0: You've got to find new glue.
1: I'm going to have to find new, not purpose.
0: Yeah.
1: That's not the right word. But the boys have left home.
0: Sure.
1: Harley has his, you know, terrible health challenges. Minnie was little optimism. So I've got to work on repackaging where I find it.
0: Tanya, thank you for your call.
1: And that's what vodka's for.
0: Chris Brown has sent a lovely message to you.
1: Yeah, he did.
0: Dr. Chris Brown, she'll feel that love, Amanda. She's had more of it than most dogs could ever dream of. As working dogs, border collies always give themselves jobs, and I have no doubt that hers would have been to make sure those boys grow up safely. And she'll know her work is done. She can clock off now, wrapped up in love. Thinking of you and the family, Amanda, what a life she's had. Kiss, kiss, Chris Brown.
1: Yeah. Woof. That's all I can say is woof.
0: What's Sydney Sweeney up to now?
1: Well, to lighten your mood, Brendan, we're going to be talking about Sydney Sweeney.
0: It's all grist for the mill, friend.
1: Sydney Sweeney, once again, who knew, has caused some controversy.
0: Emma Gillespie has the download coming up. Jonesy and Amanda driving you home.
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1: He surpassed the 30 seconds required by Guinness World Records and kept the toilet paper tower balanced on his forehead for a minute and 12 seconds.
2: A minute and 12 seconds, which is the shortest amount of time I've ever been in a toilet, he says. We guys, we like to take our time. 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
2: There are, but you go there. We can be found outside of the toilet. We can be found in other parts of the house.
1: I mean, you could go get some milk and never come back if you want.
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9: Looking really good at the moment through the Murray Land South Coast and the hills. Also, Adelaide Road at Manham Road in all directions and outbound Port Elliot Road as you head towards Goolwa Beach. Ongoing works continuing this afternoon, including Palamana Reddy Creek Road near Palamana Road 40 both ways, TEPCO Reddy Creek Road near Blackheath Road and Currency Creek Goolwa Road. That's near Cliffside Road. Faster Pasta's classic Italian collection has arrived. Three hearty dishes inspired by the rich flavours of traditional Italian cooking, bringing a taste of Italy to the table only at Faster Pasta. 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
10: Hey there, I'm Brooke Seychelle. Australia's creatives are being reassured they won't lose their copyright protections after the CEO of OpenAI threatened to pull domestic investments if the laws weren't watered down. The PM says Labor is keeping Australia's best interests in mind, and that's been echoed by Resources Minister Madeleine King on the ABC.
11: They deserve the rights they have in their copyright, and you can sell it, and that's a property right, so that's a good thing. But anything less than getting properly compensated for it is theft. So we won't be backing down on what we said about copyright.
10: A Labor senator has stood down his political advisor after disparaging posts made by the staffer were unearthed today. Richard Dowling confirmed he had ended the employment of former actor Rhys Muldoon after he made inappropriate comments about Liberal Senator Jacinta Namphigimpa-Price and broadcaster Peter Credlin on X. The youngest killer in the infamous Snowtown murders will walk free after being granted parole. James Vlasakis has spent more than 27 years in custody after a bid to block his release failed. SA Deputy Premier Kaya Mayer says there will be restrictions on his release.
12: Previously considered for James Vlasakis have included things like places that he's not allowed to go, like electronic monitoring to make sure he doesn't do that, like no drugs or alcohol.
10: And Kylie Minogue's iconic gold hot pants will be among the items on display for the 50th anniversary of the Australian Performing Arts Collection. It opens at Arts Centre Melbourne from tomorrow.
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10: The NRL has announced its team lists ahead of a huge finals weekend. Cronulla's unchanged for Saturday's clash with the Roosters, with Braden Trindle cleared to play despite a shoulder scare, while the Chooks have again named Angus Crichton to return after his late withdrawal last week. And switching codes, it'll be a battle between brothers in Friday night's preliminary final between Frio and Sydney at the SCG. Frio's Caleb Sarong is going up against his younger brother Jai. That's the latest in news and sport.
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4: Cloudy for the rest of your Tuesday and cloudy for Wednesday as well, with a top of 17 expected tomorrow for Murray Bridge and Adelaide, 15 in Strathalbyn and Victor Harbour, 14 in Mount Barker, and a top of 10 tomorrow for Mount Lofty.
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25: Yeah, okay.
26: Out of the way, Toby.
27: Jonesy and Amanda, those are names that you would never forget.
28: It's showtime!
29: Sydney Sweeney, what's she done now? Remember when she was advertising jeans?
30: But if you said that you want to buy the jeans, I'm not going to stop you. But just so we're clear, this is not me telling you to buy American Eagle jeans.
31: Sydney Sweeney has very keen.
30: You see what I did there, right?
4: Yeah, and she's got her thighs like this. And what's her body like? I can't remember, Brendan. Has she got a figure that she likes to show off? Is that... Like when she was doing that jeans ad, was she dressed in double denim, neck to knee? I'm trying to remember.
5: She was, take it all bit out of shape with me. She has a look that is appealing to thine eye.
4: Yeah, you tend to forget she's an actress because she's doing a lot of work in the nuds.
5: Okay, so before you start loading
4: but
5: up the
4: track. Latest ad has upset a lot of people.
5: And it's for a sports betting agency.
4: But she also has a financial stake.
5: Oh, I didn't know that. Right. Okay.
30: Think you know sports?
5: There she is.
30: Sports. Prove it.
4: Yeah.
30: Novik is just sports.
5: What's?
30: So they wanted a show. Just sports.
5: Oh, he's got footballs.
30: You can trade this sport.
5: Yep. Huh? Soccer.
30: And this sport.
5: Yep.
30: How about this?
5: She's had to get up there.
4: Yeah. How's she squat on that like that?
5: She's sitting on a baseball, basketball
4: thing. Yeah, I know.
5: Goodness
4: She'll
5: me.
4: She'll catch her death without enough clothes on. She's flaunting her nudity.
5: Understandably, people are bent out of shape about it, but then I guess in a way she's advertising and we're talking about it.
4: Oh, I'm sure the ad works, but having said that, it has upset a lot of female sports participants.
5: Fair enough.
4: Offer on a number of levels. So we thought we'd talk to Emma Gillespie, who is the features editor of the Daily Oz.
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0: Jonesy and Amanda driving you home. What's hot, what's not? From the Daily Oz, here she is, Em Gillespie, fresh from her hens weekend.
1: I am fresh from my hens. I don't know, fresh is the word I'd use.
0: You look good.
2: What'd you get up to, Emma?
1: Oh, my beautiful bridesmaids planned the most amazing weekend. We had a gorgeous lunch at Woolloomooloo on the water in Sydney. We drove around the city in a stretch pink Hummer for an hour. It was tacky, beautiful, incredible. And then we finished it off with several hours of karaoke. And I'm sure we sounded just as good as we thought we did.
2: Mm-hmm. I saw on your Insta you dressed very stylishly, but sort of as a faux bride.
1: Yes, it was a lot of feathers, a lot of sequins. It was very silly. I like to overdress at the best of times.
2: Well, so speaking of overdressing.
0: But no neck tattoos. Let's just check. Everything's okay.
2: From overdressing to complete underdressing, let's talk about Sydney Sweeney's new ad campaign.
0: We just played the ad.
1: Yes. This has drawn a lot of controversy. I think it's fair to say everything Sydney Sweeney seems to do these days draws a lot of controversy, but she's in this ad campaign. It's this sports betting ad where she's wearing, like you said, Amanda, not a whole lot. She's posing with different pieces of sporting equipment, almost nude. The ad is for this sports prediction company called Novig, which I think it's worth noting, Sydney Sweeney is a shareholder of this company. So she's more than just, you know, starring in this advertising campaign. She's got skin in the game, pun intended. So this ad has created this huge backlash where I saw it and I thought, wow, there's going to be a lot of men who love this ad and a lot of women who absolutely hate it. But the conversation has taken a different turn, and I think it's become a lot more focused on female athletes and the kind of world that they exist in and how they're up against it all the time with being taken seriously, that so much ground has been made in the world of women's sport over the past several years, and that women athletes themselves are saying this is a real kick in the guts, that this kind of takes them back to the world where women's bodies are really monetized and sexualized. We've had Ariane Titmus, our own swimming great, she commented on the ad on Instagram, which has like 40 million views or something, describing it as an absolute joke. She said, I can't describe how infuriated I feel when I watch this. Not only is it a kick in the face to every woman who's dedicated her life to perfecting her craft, but every woman who enjoys sport for what it really is. Teamwork, friendship, dedication, excellence, unity, the list goes on.
2: I've seen lots of female athletes posting footage of themselves training, running, competing, saying, this is what a female athlete looks like.
1: Exactly. That's really inspired that movement. It started with an American gymnast who said, this is what women in sport looks like. This is what a female athlete looks like. And now women around the globe are really mobilizing thanks to Gracie Kramer, that gymnast in the US. But we have heard from Sydney Sweeney. She has responded to this widespread criticism. She posted images from the ad to her Instagram stories, basically saying, you know, it was meant to be a bit of fun, that everyone's taking it a little bit seriously. She said the campaign was about embracing a fun idea, cutting through the noise and putting the focus entirely on sports with a playful edge. I'm not sure if that's come across, but it's certainly captured the imagination.
0: But also the target audience would be men who bet largely on sport. So
1: yes.
0: that's their audience.
2: Has the ad worked?
0: The ad has worked. We're talking about it.
2: We're mentioning the name of the company.
0: Yeah.
2: Despite the bad PR for her.
1: Exactly.
2: Has the ad worked?
1: I mean, I think it's worked. And I think the people who were meant to see it and love it did see it, and they do love it. And that's the thing with Sydney Sweeney. There's always plenty of people out there who want to see her with a kid off.
0: I'm happy to look at the ad again just to get another take on it.
1: And I thought you might say that.
2: Yeah.
0: Em, thank you.
2: Thank you.
1: Thanks, guys.
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2: Do you believe in that the world is flat? I don't know, eh?
0: Did I mention Tin Hat Tuesday now comes with a sponsor?
3: It's bigger than Ben-Hur.
0: It's bigger than big Ben-Hur.
3: That's a conspiracy.
0: There's some good...
3: Normally I do the conspiracies, but yep. I lost my dog yesterday and I've got my tin hat affixed. I'm ready to listen, but I've handed the reins over to Brendan Jones, luck, everybody.
0: There's a lot of good conspiracy theories
3: here. What have you got for us?
0: What about that Pokemon cards would be global currency during the apocalypse?
3: Oh.
0: Venture capitalists are predicting. So... The apocalypse comes, and next minute you've got a Mewtwo and a Pikachu.
3: What's the connection between the Pokemon cards and the apocalypse?
0: They could become valuable enough to act like currency if society collapsed.
3: What about football cards? What about anything else? No?
0: I don't know.
3: Well, thank you for your research.
0: Okay, what about... do your own research. What are you looking at me for?
3: I bought about 100 sets of Pokemon cards over the years for my children. They go in and out of those fads, and every time we come back in, they get more, goes away, get more. I've got no idea where a single one is anymore.
0: What about this one? Everyone is dead. Explain it, internet lady.
4: There's a conspiracy theory that claims that we're already dead, and the evidence comes from science. There are two things that are documented to happen when someone clinically dies. The first is that your entire life will flash before your eyes. And the second is that your brain keeps working 7 minutes after your body is gone. And we've literally recorded the brain still firing after death, actively creating memories. So for 7 minutes, we're in this like dreamlike state where we're reliving our entire life. And according to this guy you may have heard of, Albert Einstein, time is relative. But what does that actually mean? This is suggesting that 7 minutes in the real world could feel like 100 years in the dream state. Kind of like when you fall asleep, you dream an entire movie, then wake up 5 minutes later. Now here's where it gets weird. Some people believe that we all died in 2012. That's when the Mayan calendar predicted the end of the world. And remember, this is all just for fun. This is just a conspiracy theory.
0: It's just fun.
3: That science is spurious. Why have we never heard that before? How do they have empirical? Someone that said empirical evidence that our lives flash before our eyes. Is that people who've died and come back, and that our brain is still alive 7 hours after?
0: My life flashed before my eyes when you went through that roundabout. I was in the passenger seat.
3: You can thank the Mayans for that.
0: The Mayans. What good are the Mayans?
3: Well, none of that made any sense to me.
0: Makes plenty of sense to me.
3: We'd like to know what you have. Do you have a conspiracy theory?
0: Tin Hat Tuesday. It's Jonesy and Amanda driving you home for Jam Nation.
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0: Continuing this afternoon, including Palamana Reddy Creek Road near Palamana Road 40 both ways, TEPCO Reddy Creek Road near Blackheath Road, and Currency Creek Goulwa Road, that's near Cliffside Road. 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

0: Hello there, it's Jonesy Demander driving you home this Tuesday, the 15th of September. A tin hat Tuesday.
1: Do you believe in that the world is flat? I don't know, eh?
2: I'm glad I came into work today because life goes on and the conspiracies go on.
0: Indeed.
2: And on.
0: And as the Mayan calendar reported, everyone is dead. So Minnie, your dog, passed away.
2: Later than the rest of us.
0: Yeah.
2: Explains the smell.
0: It's good to see that you're moving on with your grief.
2: Didn't mean my dog smell. Oh. All of humanity.
0: The humanity smell.
2: It's because we're all dead.
0: Christoph is with us.
2: Don't ask me to make sense of things. Hello, Christoph. How are you?
3: Hello, guys. How are you?
2: Very good. Well.
3: Hang on to your straw hat and your Popeye pipe. We're about to walk into 40K winds here.
2: Okay.
3: Your Google Committee 300.
0: Mm-hmm.
3: Commonly known as the Olympians, 300 men that run the whole global situation.
0: Right.
3: You know, you might say to yourself, why haven't we heard of them? Well, because it's clandestine and pull the strings from the top. This is money that goes back 8,000 years to the Egyptian culture.
0: Yep.
3: You call it blue bloods, if you will. They're the ones that at the top of the pyramid that tell everyone else through their networks on how it all works. All your COVIDs and world wars and takeovers and presidents put in place and all that sort of thing. So it's 300 men, no women.
0: Yep.
3: 300 men.
2: And why Olympians? And, do you know, Christoph? Why are they Olympians?
0: I don't think they're Olympians. I think this is what they call them.
2: Oh, I see. They're not like Kathy Freeman or anything. Not like Rob DiCostello.
3: A stroke of the ego, you know.
0: I guess they're the lizard people. You know what they used to say about the lizard people?
2: Yeah, and the elites.
0: They're the elites, 300 people. So the world is 8 billion people. There are 300 people running the joint.
2: That's more than I thought. I thought it came down to about 8 tech bros. That's more than I thought. Christoph, thank you.
0: Well done. Donald has joined us.
2: Donald, we've got our hats on. What can you give us?
4: Yeah, how's it going? Dave Grohl killed Kurt Cobain. The theory is the theory is Dave Grohl's a very smart man, but
0: sure.
4: He knew as long as Kurt Cobain was still alive that he'd only ever be known as the drummer for Nirvana.
0: So, in a fit of jealous rage,
2: crazed ambition.
0: And jealousy.
4: Crazed ambition, not jealous rage. He planned it.
0: Okay.
2: Where did this speculation come from?
4: Oh, I don't know. I heard it a long time ago, but I believe it.
0: Okay.
4: There's a lot of evidence there. That's why the suicide note was written in like one handwriting. The second half is somebody else's handwriting.
2: If Dave Grohl is so smart, why didn't he wear a condom when he had an extramarital affair?
0: Donald, that is interesting.
2: That's a very interesting.
0: And the suicide note has been well documented.
2: That the writing was different.
0: So it's like I'm going to leave this mortal coil. And then it goes, sign Dave. I mean, not Dave Kerr. This is
2: Dave
0: all
2: Dave is busy elsewhere, it said.
0: But you know something about Dave Grohl? In reading his book, he mourned Kurt Cobain twice because Kurt died almost from a heroin overdose. And he thought that he'd lost him. And then he came back. And then
2: how long after that did he lose him again?
0: It was like only a couple of years later. So he mourned Kurt Cobain twice.
2: Mm-hmm. Planned a career twice.
0: Well,
2: if that theory is correct, believing it. Conspiracy theories.
0: This is all
2: speculation.
0: Hearsay.
2: Do you think lawyers for the Mayan calendar are on the line? I'm a lizard person and I'd like to say something.
0: The lawyers have just had a Hyrox poo incident in their, in their briefs. It's Jonesy Demander driving you home for Jam Nation.
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10: Hi there, I'm Rana Hussein. Team sheets for the opening week of the NRLW finals will be released later today. The series kicks off with the Tigers hosting the Raiders in an elimination clash on Friday night before the Knights take on the Broncos on Saturday arvo. St Kilda utility Jade McClay has been named the AFLW Rising Star nominee for round 5. It's after her 4-goal outing against Richmond on Sunday afternoon. And Emily Bates will miss the rest of the AFLW season with Hawthorn confirming she suffered an ACL.
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0: Hello there, it's Jonesy and Amanda driving you home this Tuesday afternoon. 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
1: Do you believe in that the world is flat? I don't know, eh?
0: Forgive me, I appear naked of head.
2: We keep forgetting to put our hats on. How are we going to cook our brains and make them smell of garlic bread if you can't get your hat on?
0: Look at Ryan's haircut.
2: Why?
0: Well, he looked just sort of comical before with all the hair foofing out of the side. Now it doesn't foof anymore.
2: Now when you're wearing your tin hat, you look all grown up, Ryan.
0: Just some housekeeping. We had an irate caller just ring through to debunk the conspiracy that Dave Grohl, drummer of Nirvana, killed Kurt Cobain to further his own career.
2: Well, duh.
0: The caller said that's bunkum.
2: Yeah.
0: Everyone knows Courtney Love did it.
2: Oh, okay.
0: Once again.
2: Allegedly.
0: It's all allegations. It's all allegations. We've got a regular contributor to Tin Hat Tuesday. He's that good. He's got his own intro.
3: To do what? To go where? To do what? To go where? To go where? To go where?
0: Oh. Rob and Melton.
3: To do what? To
2: go where? Rob, what have you got?
4: G'day.
0: Rob.
4: Yes. The term conspiracy theory. That phrase was coined by the CIA.
2: Mm-hmm.
4: The reason why they coined that phrase is because they were involved in so many conspiracies and black ops in the field and stuff like that. They come up with that term to make whistleblowers look like kooks.
2: Oh!
0: So, except for us, even though we're wearing tin foil on our head...
2: That makes a lot of sense, actually.
0: Rob.
2: So this is their way of saying fake news to anyone who has a conspiracy.
0: Yeah, you say, well, aliens probed me last night. Yeah, good on you. Fake news.
4: Exactly. Well, the CIA, they're highly involved in Hollywood.
0: Yeah. Yeah. I've been watching a bit of Richer lately. The CIA, they've got their fingers over everything.
2: Mm-hmm. Remember, wasn't the story about that song Scorpion? Was the band Scorpion?
0: The Scorpions.
2: Scorpions. And they
0: Wind of Change.
2: That song was released to destabilize the Eastern Bloc because they were going through various mutations of younger people listening to music.
0: Yeah.
2: And they thought that that would cause an upringing if they, an uprising if they started to get
0: so
2: rid of,
0: the Scorpions.
2: The story was that the Scorpions had been put up to that song, was written by the CIA.
0: Right.
2: And I've heard a whole podcast about it. And I don't think it's true. But there was a lot of research done into were they put up to it by the CIA.
0: Say what you want about the CIA, but they rock.
2: Yeah, they do. They write all the Wiggle songs as well, allegedly.
0: Thank you, Rob. Dennis has joined us.
2: Hi, Dennis.
5: Hi. I believe on that Dave Grohl one, it was Courtney Love that killed Kurt Cobain.
0: But were you the irate caller that we had before?
2: I think so. I think Dennis was the one.
5: Yes, I am.
0: Oh, Dennis, so I went and just did the story.
2: Oh, have you got another conspiracy while you're at it?
0: Have you got anything else?
5: No. Oh, Dad might have.
0: Okay. Right.
5: He's shrugging me off.
0: Right. Put your dad on the line.
2: Dennis, thank you.
0: Dennis. I tell you what, we'll wrap this up with this one. What about this one? Because September 11 has just passed. This is a conspiracy theory. On September 11, President Bush was visiting the Emma E. Booker Elementary School in Sarasota.
2: Yeah, he was reading a children's story. That's not a conspiracy.
0: That was happening to promote an education initiative. And the class was reading a story titled The Pet Goat. It's a short story about a...
2: Don't ruin it for me.
0: It's a goat that reads. One theory suggests the children were reading out certain words, including plane, must, hit, and steal.
2: Oh, come on.
0: This is the audio.
6: What word?
7: Hit.
6: Yes, hit. Boys and girls, sound this word out. Get ready.
7: Steal.
6: What word?
7: Steal.
6: Yes, steal. Read these words the fast way. Get ready.
7: Play.
6: Yes, play. Get ready.
7: Must.
6: Yes, must. Let's read these words the fast way without making a mistake. Get ready.
7: Height.
6: Yes, height. Get ready.
7: Kick.
6: Yes, kick. Get ready.
7: Steal.
6: Yes, steal. Get ready.
7: Play.
6: Yes, play. Get ready.
7: Must.
6: Yes, must.
2: Judicious editing there, I think.
0: No.
2: Allegedly.
0: There's no
2: editing. Dave Grohl edited that.
0: I would have got away with it.
2: Not for those meddling kids.
0: Well, thank you for all your
2: calls. Thank you. Can we take our hats off now?
0: I if you would like to be involved, jonesydemander.com.au.
2: Lots of things to talk about in the next half hour, including, well, maybe exclusively, us discussing the high rocks poo.
0: Okay, yeah. If you're not familiar with it, you certainly will be. And Instagram makes its return. The last time we played, we gave away $2,000. It could be you. It's Jonesy and Amanda driving you home for Jam Nation.
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9: Hey there, I'm Brooke Seychell. The PM is reassuring that Australia will benefit from artificial intelligence after the CEO of OpenAI threatened to pull investments if the government didn't water down its copyright laws for creatives. Anthony Albanese says that Australia remains the priority in negotiations. Meanwhile, an independent MP says Pauline Hanson's apology for her comments on First Nations Australians and the PM's mum isn't good enough. Allegra Spender has told the ABC she found the comments appalling.
10: I think this behaviour is what people hate about politics, and it's, you know, we're creating all this anger and resentment, I think, and division in the community, which is struggling, frankly, right now to sort of stay connected and stay respectful.
9: A former play school host turned Labor staffer has been sacked over unearthed slurs that he'd made on X. Senator Richard Dowling has stood down Rhys Muldoon over comments he made about Jacinta Nampijimpa-Price and Peter Credlin. The Gold Coast mayor has lost his cool after being grilled over a trip to the US president's Mar-a-Lago estate. A journo from the ABC asking Tom Tate how much the trip cost taxpayers, he refused to answer, saying it's private.
11: You said you went there as mayor.
12: It's private. The payment... just told you the invoice is paying. What's, why are you so aggressive? Are you from the ABC?
11: Yes.
12: Yeah.
11: Excuse me?
9: And another Aussie fashion business has gone bust. The company behind Q and Veronica Main entering voluntary administration. Q Clothing Co. to continue trading across its 51 stores nationwide for the time being.
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9: Lions young gun Logan Morris says money was never a motivator for him after confirming he won't be testing the open market next year. He was expected to draw some huge offers from multiple clubs, including the incoming Tassie side, but has opted to stay on in Brisbane for an extra 2 years. And the Warriors and Knights have both named key players in their extended squads in Darlin Watini-Lezezniak and Dylan Lucas. Jackson Ford has been ruled out for the Waz. That's the latest in news and sport.
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20: Cloudy for the rest of your Tuesday and cloudy for Wednesday as well, with a top of 17 expected tomorrow for Murray Bridge and Adelaide, 15 in Strathalbyn and Victor Harbour, 14 in Mount Barker, and a top of 10 tomorrow for Mount Lofty.
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33: 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It's showtime.
34: What about Instagram? When we played it last, John of Narracourt had us on the edge of our seats. He just made it to the death for the $1,000. Then I put on the tempting pants and he succumbed to the pants.
35: He chose to answer a bonus question. He had 6 seconds to answer a bonus question by which he would either double his money or go away with nothing.
34: This is how it went down.
35: We have a question here. You have 6 seconds. Get it right, $2,000. In the TV show Friends, what's the name of the coffee shop where they hang out?
36: Central Perk.
35: Yes, yes! John! Yes! $2,000.
34: Johnny!
36: Wow.
34: You did it.
36: Thank you so much.
35: John, what a cool customer you
34: John,
35: are.
34: John, you're a showman.
35: You are a showman. You've done it for all of us and you've got $2,000 for yourself.
34: Oh, John, I was on the edge of my seat.
36: Oh, wow, that's fantastic. Thank you so much for that.
34: Good old John.
35: We are going to play it again this hour if you'd like to have a crack at it.
34: I didn't know anything about Hyrox. Knew nothing about
35: I've heard of Hyrox, but Hyrox poo might now enter the Australian Dictionary. We'll discuss why next.
34: The vocab. Also, the pub test, the 90-minute restaurant booking. Does it pass the pub test? That's all coming up. It's Jonesy and Amanda driving you home for Jam Nation.
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0: Hello there, it's Jonesy Demander driving you home. I don't want to set you off further, but while you were dealing with Minnie, your dog, your beloved dog, yesterday, I was having a beer and I looked up at the night sky and there was a crescent moon and a little star just above it. And I went, that's Minnie.
1: There's little Minnie.
0: And it was just glowed.
1: That would be Minnie glowing in the sky. Oof. Okay. You know what? To get us back to Earth, you know what we need to talk about now? The Hyrox poo situation.
0: Yeah, I didn't even know what Hyrox was.
1: Hyrox, let me talk you through it.
0: Sure.
1: Hyrox is an indoor fitness race event. It's like a high-intensity interval training, and they have a number of different stations. There's burpees. There's wall balls.
0: Wall balls?
1: Wall balls. You have to hit a target at a required
0: height. Is this like Ninja Warrior?
1: Kind of, I guess. There's lunges. Mm-hmm. You need the knee to touch the floor. You have to meet the required movement standard. For example, the burpees. There are rules about where your feet go. You can't freestyle your way through a burpee. There are strict rules about a whole lot of things. Yep.
0: And who's doing this? Is young people like Gem Y Rye?
1: Are you doing it, Gem Y Rye?
2: No.
1: No. I think fitness freaks are doing this.
0: I couldn't have told. Are you sure?
1: But why this has become, this event was in China.
0: Yep.
1: But why we are talking about it is an Australian one.
0: Yeah, yeah.
1: Australian woman, in the midst of her competition, she had a bowel accident mid-race and still finished and won.
0: Joanna Wietrzyk.
1: Wietrzyk?
0: Wietrzyk, which is Polish. It means light breeze in Polish.
1: Well, she won.
0: Yeah, and good on her.
1: Well, have you seen the footage? Because it's not unusual for extreme athletes, like marathon runners, etc. Well, it is unusual, but it's not unheard of for them to have bowel situations.
0: Sure.
1: And but you could see it running down the back of her legs.
0: Yeah, I didn't zoom in that much.
1: Well, you didn't have to zoom in to see it. And it was interesting how people, other competitors have responded saying, you can't sit, you're not allowed to sit down to rest, you can't spit, you can't do, you can't spit on the course. As they say here, no one wants to run through your post-skierg contribution. But what about running through someone's poo? So there's been a big outcry about this. The organisation themselves have said, sorry about this, we've cleaned the area now,
0: right,
1: and probably we should have policy around this. Because should she have finished the race? There's some debate. What about contamination? What about all that?
0: Yeah. Well, maybe that's why she won, though.
1: Well, maybe people behind her go, oh, my God.
0: I'm not. Or would you spurn you on to get past her?
1: Well, she has said, go win or go home. They say a win is a win.
0: Sure.
1: Thank you for all the support. I'll be back soon. And just smiling through the situation. Here's a picture, Brendan, in case you haven't seen it.
0: Oh, yeah, it's too much.
1: This is what happens. And some people have said, some of the comments I've seen here, a lot of people have said, well, some have said good on her. Other people have said people poo while doing heavy squats at the gym.
0: Yeah. Do they?
1: Well, you just said, yeah.
0: I'm just going along with it. I'd imagine those gyms that you go to.
1: Oh, yeah, sure, my high-intensity fitness regime. But there's also an interesting debate. Some people are saying it's the most disgusting thing they've ever seen, should have been pulled from the race. Others are saying this is what determination and drive is. I respect that she finished the competition. A lot of people would have tapped out, do you think? So there seems to be a debate in athletic circles as to whether this was gross and why don't you stop.
0: Yep, that's me.
1: And unhygienic.
0: Yeah, that's me.
1: And then other people saying, good on you, whatever it takes to cross that line, you're a winner.
0: Do you even lift, bro?
1: Do you even lift, bro?
0: Well, that could be a pub test, but it's not.
1: It's not.
0: We're talking about 90-minute restaurant bookies. This is something that you and I are at odds about.
1: Well, interesting. A friend of mine had a situation on the weekend. We'll talk about it.
0: We'll talk about it. It's Jonesy and Amanda driving you home for Jam Nation.
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2: 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Therapeutic.
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0: Hello there, it's Jonesy and Amanda driving you home. If you're going to go in one of those CrossFit championships, you'd have that in your headphones.
1: Would you? I have a song about it. Why don't you just keep it in?
0: You can't keep it in.
1: I can't keep it in. I gotta let it out.
0: Tuesday is a great day to head on down to the Jonesy and Amanda Arms to discuss the big issues.
2: The good old-fashioned pub test.
1: I was talking to a friend on the weekend who went to a very expensive restaurant. And the second they sat down, they were told this is a 90-minute booking. So the minute you sit down, gone is the chat of how are you? I heard you had a birthday last week. How's everyone going? Let's look at the wine list. What are you thinking of eating? You have to order almost the second you sit down. And a friend of theirs was dining with European parents recently who were outraged that the minute they sat down, they were told their booking was 90 minutes. And the Europeans like to share a meal that goes on for hours and hours. They could not believe this. This is something that was brought in post-COVID when we wanted to support our hospitality industry. And because there are less tables, remember all that? There are only a few tables, fewer staff. And this was a way they said, we can do this, we can make it work with social distancing, but we'll have a couple of sessions a night. Well, that hasn't gone away. And now, it doesn't matter what restaurant you go to, pretty much you're going to get a 90-minute booking.
0: Really? An hour and a half? That's pretty good.
1: I've had a meal with you where you eat like an amoeba. It just disappears. I don't even see it going in. And then remember once we'd had a Thai meal together?
0: That was...
1: You whacked the table and said, well, I'm off. I want to watch the dish.
0: The dome.
1: What's the difference? You want to go home? Well, the big dome. Difference, actually.
0: The dome was a series.
1: You're the only person watching it. Yeah. You had to get home to watch the dome.
0: I wanted to watch the dome to see how it finished.
1: And I was halfway through my meal.
0: Oh, but you sit there and you look at what we're going to have. Can you tell me about the soup?
1: Well, that's part of the pleasure.
0: I like getting in there, ordering my food.
1: And getting out.
0: I like when I get in and they come around and they say, would you end the table like water? No, just give me a beer and get me the menu. Let's get into it.
1: Let's not muck around. You pull a Band-Aid. You're quite happy with it. Someone in the comments here, because I've been having a look at what other people are saying. People are saying you don't get a chance to finish your wine sometimes. People said, I haven't even looked at a dessert menu.
0: It's 90 minutes. It's 90 minutes.
1: See, you're not the hang-around guy.
0: No. 90 minutes is forever.
1: So say
0: World's changing. Pearl Harbor was over in 13 minutes.
1: Well, if they can do that, you can have a meal short.
0: So I can easily get a Sanchoy bow and a few zing towels.
1: And watch the dome.
0: And watch the dome. Which I will say dribbled onto a second series.
1: Okay.
0: The reason I wanted to get out of there, because they guaranteed that was the last episode that night.
1: So, what do you think?
0: It was so long ago, it was on free-to-air TV.
1: I know, exactly. And you still had to rush home like a big unattractive dinner partner. 90-minute restaurant bookings, do they pass the pub test?
0: We have two different opinions here. What do you think? It's Jonesy and Amanda driving you home for Jam Nation.
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0: 10 questions, 60 seconds on the clock. You can pass if you don't know an answer. We'll come back to that question if time permits. Get all the questions right, you win $1,000. John did exactly that last week.
5: Then we gave him an option. He could leave with $1,000 or he could try for double or nothing by answering a bonus question, which he did, went home with $2,000.
0: Dallas of Bosley Park, this could be you.
5: Hi, Dallas.
6: Oh, hey, Jonesy and Amanda. Thanks for having me on. And Amanda, I'm very sorry to hear about your loss.
5: Oh, thank you. My poor old pooch Minnie. Yeah, that was very sad yesterday. And we'll be sad for every day for the rest
0: of my
5: life.
0: Day.
5: All right, Dallas, let's see if you can cheer me up by winning money. No pressure. 10 questions, 60 seconds. If you're not sure, say pass. We might have time to come back, okay?
6: Yep, okay.
5: Dallas, here we go. Here comes question number one. What is a group of fish called?
6: A school.
5: Question two, how many sides are on a dice?
6: Six.
5: Question three, a biography you write about yourself is called what?
6: An autobiography.
5: Question four, in which country was Guinness beer first brewed?
6: Ireland.
5: Question five, Logan Roy is a character in which TV show? Question six, where are the 2032 Olympics being held?
6: Glasgow, Scotland.
5: Oh, no, they're in Brisbane.
0: That was the Commonwealth Games.
5: They're in Brisbane.
0: Brisbane 2032.
5: Wow, that's a long way away. That? We're on planet Thrangios.
0: We'll all be 1,000 years old.
5: Logan Roy was in the TV show Succession.
0: Yeah.
6: Oh, I was trying to think of the one you dribble at, that show that you... is it Yellowstone? The one that you've got to wear your, you know, your... Dribble,
5: oh, my chin sponge.
0: No, you don't dribble at Yellowstone.
5: No, there have been some episodes where I have.
0: That's where they talk really gravelly and you can't understand what they're saying.
5: Who cares what they're saying, Brendan? A handsome cowboy is something to be looked at.
0: Yeah, but, you know, I think you're thinking about Outlander, Dallas.
5: Well, there's all of that as well.
0: Amanda dribbles away on that.
5: Yeah.
0: Anyway, well, Dallas.
5: Dallas, enough of my salivary glands.
0: Thanks for your well wishes for Amanda's beloved dog. And Instagram, we'll be back again tomorrow. If you'd like to register to play, jonesyandamanda.com.au.
5: Coming up next, we go to the Jonesy and Amanda Arms for the pub test. A 90-minute restaurant booking. Does it pass the pub test?
0: It's Jonesy and Amanda driving you home for Jam Nation.
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0: Hello, it's Jonesy Demander. With there's big issues to discuss, we go straight down to the Jonesy Demander Arms for the pub test.
1: The pub test.
2: Pub test.
3: Do it. Pass the pub test.
4: If something sounds unlikely, then it should fail the pub test.
2: Yeah, the pub test.
5: Doesn't pass the sniff test.
6: Stop it.
0: It's not like helpful. Us to be at odds about stuff.
7: Well, you like to eat and get out. What we're discussing is the 90-minute restaurant booking. Does it pass the pub test? Because since COVID, this has been a thing. We all wanted to help our hospitality industry.
0: Yep.
7: And whenever there was social distancing, they could only have a few people at a time. So it went into two sessions an evening for dining.
0: Yep.
7: A friend of mine went to a very expensive restaurant recently, and the minute they walked in, they said, we're told you've got 90 minutes. And you just think, come on. By the time you sit down, order your wine, have a chat, look at the menu, half your time's up.
0: Well, and
7: the pressure. Because I know you like to, as I said, eat and disappear. Whereas mine, I don't like long dinners. I'm happy with that. But I feel...
0: You like long lunches. I like a long
7: but
0: lunch.
7: I feel the pressure of the restaurant wanting me to go. I take that on board. Yep. I feel the anxiety.
0: But in the old days,
7: the minute I sit down,
0: you'd see the garçon walking around getting the tables and the chairs and putting them all together and mopping stuff down and
7: but
0: romping.
7: Some people love that.
0: Yeah.
7: So why shouldn't, if you want to be a stayer and drink more wine and spend more money.
0: Yeah, but they want to get some more people across through the door. What does young people think? What about Gen Y Rye? What do you do?
7: But he's a man.
8: I like to just eat and get out.
0: Yep. So when you're down at Guzman El Gomez.
7: I'd like some more sour cream, sir.
0: That's it.
7: Well, let's ask you.
0: Speedy Gonzales,
7: 90-minute restaurant booking, does it pass the pub test?
9: Well, I'm just wondering, does the 90 minutes start when you sit down or when you get your food? And what happens if it takes an hour to get your food?
10: I reckon it's okay. I'll get Jonesy, like, you want to get in and out. But seriously, in a buffet, if you're having, like, maybe two servings of a main meal, like, that's huge. You're rolling out of the restaurant.
11: I absolutely hate it. And I hate the fact that our son will say, do you want to come out for dinner with him and his partner? And we get there for, say, 6, and at 8:15, you're being shafted out the door sometimes. Last night, we went to the pub, and we got there at 6, and we were the last people there at 11 o'clock. So I'm glad we didn't have a 90-minute.
12: Doesn't pass the pub test for me, because I want to relax and enjoy my meal and enjoy my friends. You don't want to be looking at your watch the whole time.
0: You want to be enjoying your friends.
7: But I'm the person who looks at my watch the whole time and feels the anxiety.
0: So who's at fault here?
7: COVID. We never recovered.
0: It's COVID's fault. When Ryan's with mum and dad down getting a 3-piece feed at KFC.
7: Blame COVID.
13: Righto, you two. That's enough.
7: Can I say, at the beginning of the show today, I thought, coming in on a day that felt really hard, I thought the job will either save me or be so, so hard. It saved me, and thank you.
0: There's a lot of love here for you, friend.
7: That's right. And all the shared pain we all have about our pets. Thank you for getting me through today, and now I'm being set off again. Well, TikTok Tucker tomorrow, that'll bring the dryness back to your eyes. Last week we made gnocchi with Weet-Bix. I had an industrial stomach ache that went for several hours.
0: Like you didn't go to a cross-fitness challenge.
7: Well, those tears have gone now.
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0: Christian O'Connell Show. Signs you're an adult. Suddenly you just have this awareness. You're doing something you didn't used to do it 10 years ago or a couple of years ago in your early 20s, but you're now doing it now. It is officially true. You are an adult. Two things for me. One, you know what heart rate variability is.
1: Yeah.
0: I don't know what that was at 19 or 20. I didn't need to worry about it. But now I'm middle-aged. Every day, tracking that when I wake up, seeing what my HRV is, and then trying to increase it. That's what it's all about. I didn't even know what HRV was until 2 years ago.
1: Is low good or bad?
0: Bad.
1: Oh, I had low this morning.
0: It's all about your recovery time. You might not have had a good... Yeah, but you had a stressful day yesterday.
1: True, yes.
0: And so you would have taken all that stress to sleep. Cortisol rises.
1: Right. Oh, okay. I thought it was a good thing. Okay.
0: Well, stress?
1: No, low.
0: Welcome to radio.
2: Yes.
0: You're going to do well. If you eat stress, you'll have a good time. The other thing is... Years ago, my life was all about Friday night. What's happening Friday night? Where are we going? Who are we going out with Friday night? Now it's all about bin night. That's a place the glee I get, I don't understand. Tuesday night is our bin night. I get so excited when I wake up Tuesday morning and I go, God damn it, it's bin night again.
1: What part of it excites you?
0: All of it is cramming everything in, knowing that there's nothing left behind. Getting the bin out first. I like to be the bin influencer on my street, the bin influencer, where other people look down, they see that Christian O'Connell has got this. He knows which bin it is. I have it in my calendar. I just look at it on my phone. I know whether it's the red lid or the green recycling one.
1: Oh, ooh la la. Most people have it on their fridge as a magnet.
0: Have that as well. But just have it good to go on my phone. Even if I'm away, like when we're in Sydney, I will still call my wife and go, it's come around again. She doesn't share the joy. I get so excited. Just when I leave in the morning, I see it on the curb there. I'm like, I can't wait to get back. Look inside. It's all empty.
2: Like fairies have been.
0: Yes, the bin fairies.
2: Yes.
0: Rhea, what's your sign you're an adult?
1: 7 years ago when I joined the team, I used to be the young kid who helped out the older members of the team, Patsy, with their technology.
0: She kind of saw you as like a footman.
1: Yes.
0: You were always just carrying stuff out to her car. Kept saying to her, he's a producer. He's a producer. His job isn't carrying Amazon packages to your car.
2: Drop the old.
0: Like, I think she looked like a concierge service.
1: Yes, yeah.
2: Well, he wasn't doing much else, just sitting there
0: twiddling his thumbs.
1: That's true.
0: Right.
1: And now the shoe's on the other foot. The youngest member of our team now, Georgia, I have to always ask her how to connect my Bluetooth mouse to my downstairs computer.
0: Come on, even I know how to do that.
1: No, I didn't know this.
0: Do you know how to get your Bluetooth? Bluetooth devices and how to connect it?
1: No, this one's tricky because you have to hit it multiple different times because there's Bluetooth 1, 2, 3, 4.
0: Yeah, that's it. Why?
1: I don't know.
0: How old do we sound?
1: Ancient.
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1: And then I tried to help you last week with your computer. And then I touched your computer screen thinking it was a touch screen.
0: It was really awkward. Me and the engineer. Eyes are rolled, Rhea. Not just that. When you say help me, Rio's the blindest human ever. Your idea of helping me was to basically headbutt the screen. If Rio, when he looks at a laptop or anything, has to be 0.7 millimeters away from the screen. How can eyes be that bad? What do we need to do to get this sorted? That's why, if you ever hear me send a ring, can you look that up? There's a panic on Rio. It's like, it's at least an hour for him to grab the laptop and bring it into his face.
1: It's the most stressful
0: like
1: part of my
0: day. Like it's a funnel and he's giving himself a little face wash with the laptop.
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0: Christian O'Connell show. Now, on the show, whether you're a recent listener or listening for a while, we talk about our lives, you talk about your lives. Patsy, your cleaner has been trying to get hold of you, so she's called the show. Cynthia's been, Patsy's cleaner, she's been trying to call Patsy. Patsy doesn't want to speak to her. Just clean the house, then call me. So she's called the show.
1: Oh, no.
0: Yes, she
1: is
0: has.
1: Is the house on fire?
0: No, this is what the problem is.
2: I'm in her shower in the ensuite, and the shower door is physically come away. It's fallen off the framework, you know, as you open the door.
0: Poor Cynthia, she's worried.
1: Poor Cynthia!
0: What's happened here?
1: Poor me, at 2:45 this morning, I came an absolute cropper.
0: What happened? You
1: already had a shower. Fall? Yes.
0: Oh, you're at that age now. We're going to have to get some shower rails installed there, aren't we? Yeah, that walk-in bath.
1: Stop both of you. I could have nearly died. It was horrible. I had just washed my feet with my beautiful Dove body wash.
0: Oh,
3: did you
0: love
3: wash your
0: that.
3: Feet? Do you guys wash your feet?
0: No, we should do this. The stinkiest part of your body. No one does do they?
1: Oh, you've got to wash your feet. And unfortunately, all I can remember is feeling the slip under my left foot.
0: You're lucky you haven't really come a cropper.
1: Mate, I just went down like a ton of bricks.
3: Oh.
1: In like a split second, it's amazing how quick you can move in that situation. And I just, there was nothing to hold on to.
0: Oh, and it's terrifying.
1: I sort of fell backwards with my back towards the glass shower door, and the noise was like the roof was caving in.
3: Oh my God.
0: Did you wake Chris?
1: It was just like bang, and he calls out, "Patrina, are you okay?" And
0: I'm calls out, he doesn't come around, eh? Get that bloody noise down. It's having a really great dream.
1: You know when you've woken up and you're in a deep, dead sleep? And I said, I've just slept, I'm fine. Anyway, then he came in, but it took a while for me to sort of
3: come to.
1: I was in shock, and I'm thinking, what's hurting? My left hip was sore, my right knee sore,
3: Patsy.
1: The back of my head I've realised is sore.
0: The real victim here.
2: I'm in her shower in the ensuite, and the shower door is physically come away. It's fallen off the framework, you know, as you open the door.
0: Toughest cleaning job in the West.
1: I fell through the door. You know? I was so annoyed. Now the door needs replacing.
0: But you didn't think to, like, leave a note for old Cynthia? She's going to get there and think, bloody hell, the feral lovers had a wild one last night, didn't they?
1: If it's not the swing I'm having to pick up after.
0: Yeah, now the door's swinging off.
3: It is tricky in the shower.
0: It is, And that's what really happened. But that's the story. 2:45 a.m. straight in with that backstory.
1: Thanks for your concern.
0: Well,
1: no, I'm not hurt at all.
0: Cynthia, she's there right now. She's like in the inner sanctum of Marcos, 2,500 Kmart shoes and slides.
1: No wonder she's quitting. She's moving into state, remember?
0: She's not sure she's saying to you. She's moving out of state, that's for sure.
4: 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I'm still standing better than I ever did. 70s songs that make you sing out loud. 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

0: Christian O'Connell show. Yesterday, I had to go to IKEA.
1: Oh, no.
0: I was hangry, and apparently there was no time for me to pre-feed. I have to be honest, I had one of the worst public meltdowns I've ever had.
2: Oh, look at toddler.
0: It was like a 50-something toddler, basically. It was bad. I could apologise to my wife, but I don't know, I can't get out of this. No, I meant IKEA, I can't get out of this. The big thing I did right, my wife is constantly running late, so I got there like before her, and I need to get a desk for myself. So I think, I'll just pop into the, we were there to do click and collect, so I thought, I'll just quickly go upstairs to the showroom,
1: no,
0: jog in, jog out.
1: No.
0: Oh
1: no,
0: my
1: no.
0: God. So I first of all, it takes ages of that labyrinth going round, like Narnia, just to go see where the office desks were. I see two or three, I like, okay, I take the photos, and the strange names, and then I go to an employee, how do I get out of here as quickly as possible? I said, I see, you just came out that door there. Yeah. And she went, oh, that's not for customers. Well, what's through the other side of that door? I was trying to run through it. Would she tackle me?
1: Lines going off.
0: And did they fire Swedish meatballs at me? She said to me, you need to get back on the path and follow the arrows.
1: Deviate.
0: So I was like, hang on a minute. If I'm back on that path, I'm going to be going through everywhere in the house.
1: That's what they
0: Toilets,
1: want.
0: The bathrooms. So anyway, I was really annoyed. Once I finally got out there, my wife arrived. She went, oh my God, are you okay? I went, no, I'm not. I saw the desk, but I saw hell. It just get back out. It wouldn't let me go through. There's a side door. It's like Disneyland. Those employees, they come out of like hidden doors and trap doors. So anyway, and then it took us ages to work out where to go and get this click and collect. Then the woman goes, you go to P2. And I went, I'm sorry, I don't work here. What is P2? It's not like a universal thing. So anyway, by the time I then go back to my wife, I put all our stuff in the car, and it was a lot. You know, it's yesterday I said there was like a beds of tables. There was no room for me in the car.
1: Yeah, we told you that.
0: I then had to go and basically stand at the side of a highway and try and get an Uber. And I was just outside an IKEA. I found one. The guy goes, have you escaped from IKEA? And I went, kind of.
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0: Christian O'Connell Show. Time wasted today is dinner songs. Sweet dinners are made of this. It's just bronze. Warming up, guys.
1: It's bronze.
0: I'm your spam.
1: Silver.
0: You can't curry love.
1: Gold.
0: Girlfriend in a coma.
1: Gold, that's good.
0: Parma chameleon.
1: Silver plus.
0: And chili con carne, touch this.
1: Bronze.
2: Oh, gee, you're harsh today, Rio.
0: You know what he's doing, Pats.
2: Yeah, I know what he's doing.
0: You got to take your shots sometimes. I'm not mad at it. How do you think I got this far in radio? God damn it. Game's his game. I don't like it, but you got to take it sometimes. Rio, what have you got? These better be bloody good. Return fire's coming.
1: Entree Sandman. Entree Sandman. Probably went over.
0: I'm going to do that with all your ones. Entree Sandman.
1: Entree, like
0: I sound like Andre. Bronze.
1: Pasta Duchy on the left-hand side.
2: You don't get extra points
1: pasta.
2: For singing, Rio.
0: Oh, right, okay.
1: Pasta. Nice.
0: Stool. Actually, generally
1: I got stew, babe. I got a big bowl of stew.
0: Now, that's
1: for
0: good.
1: You,
0: that's a gold. That's a gold.
1: And nacho man. I want to be a nacho man.
0: How come Doritos haven't gone on that with an advert?
1: Crazy.
0: Yeah, crazy. God bless for you. All right, what have you got then? Dinner songs. Walk and roll all night.
1: Wanna walk and roll all night.
0: Well done, Jai. Sympathy for the Devil's Sausages.
1: Silver.
0: Well done, Georgie boy. Trina's got Take on Meat Pie.
1: Silver.
0: Take on Meat Pie. Two Strong Tarts.
1: Gold.
0: John Farn Ham.
1: Oh, very good.
0: Oh, well done, Timmy. Massa man, I feel like a woman.
1: Silver plus.
0: Well done, Amanda. Vindaloo killed the radio star.
1: Bronze.
0: Kung Fu fighting. Everybody was a Kung Fu fighting.
1: Very good. Gold plus.
0: Natalie Fisher did that one. Kung Fu fighting. That is very good. Blame it on the barbecue.
1: Silver plus.
0: Sweet naan of mine.
1: Gold.
0: Tom the Chippy, well done. Putting on the schnitz.
1: Gold.
0: Man, I feel like a chow mein.
1: Silver plus.
0: Soup. There it is.
1: Soup. There it is. Gold.
0: Ribeye of the tiger.
1: Silver.
0: Kill us, Mr. Silverside.
1: Oh, for dinner. Rough. Ooh. Silver.
0: Getting schnitty with it.
1: Gold.
0: Well done, Marcus O'Malley. Great name. It's a long way to the top if you want to casserole.
1: Clever. Silver plus.
0: Don't cook rack in anger.
1: Silver.
0: Devon is a place on earth.
1: Silver.
0: For those about to crock pot, we salute you.
1: Gold.
0: Hit me gravy one more time.
1: Ooh, silver plus.
0: Seven Nation Palmy.
1: Gold.
0: Oh, that's the one, isn't it? John, well done. John Farner's back again. He's busy today, isn't he, with these dinner songs. Turn the pressure cooker down.
1: Gold.
0: Christian, what about instead of my Sharon, it's my shawarma?
1: Oh, that's very good.
0: Shawarma reference. What a bright side of Leah. And finally, from Lee Collins, Steaky Breaky Heart.
1: Gold.
0: All right, who is the winner today?
1: Kung Fu Fighting.
0: That's the Christian O'Connell Show for today. Thank you very much for joining us. We're back tomorrow. Take care.
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6: Welcome to the 80s at 8. Shane Bryan with you. Coming up tonight, it's Chart Tuesday, so we're going to take a look at the big hits in September 1988.
7: Don't be cruel to a heart that's true. 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
6: Was Cheap Trick the number one song around the country, or was it Fairground Attraction with Perfect?
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6: We're going to take a look at the Aussie charts, the UK and the US charts, and we'll find out who was touring around the country in September 1988. Let's get underway with a song that was pretty high on the charts. We'll find out where soon. This is John Farnham, Age of Reason. You're on the 80s at 8.

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0: You're on the 80s at 8. Shane Bryan with you. It's Chart Tuesday. We've gone back to September 1988, and that, of course, was Cheap Trick, Don't Be Cruel, sitting just outside the top five at number six on the Aussie charts. So let's count down the five biggest songs in the country this week in September 1988.
1: Before the algorithms, before streaming, this is what Australia was cranking. Let's revisit the charts. Revisit the charts. Oz Chart Rewind.
0: Coming in at number five, we heard it at the top of the show, John Farnham, Age of Reason, the title track from one of the biggest Australian albums of the decade, and a major hit following the phenomenal success of Whispering Jack. Coming in at number four, That's When I Think of You by 1927.

The Melbourne band were having a dream run in 1988 with their debut album, Ish, becoming one of the year's biggest releases. Coming in at number three, the quirky novelty hit, Doctor and the TARDIS by the Time Lords.

Mixing the Doctor Who theme with Rock and Roll Part 2, it came from Bill Drummond and Jimmy Courty, who would soon find worldwide success as the KLF. Coming in at number 2, Better Be Home Soon by Crowded House. And that's why I tell you, written by Neil Finn, it became one of the band's most loved songs, and 4 decades later, it still sounds pretty amazing. The number one song in Australia, however, was Fairground Attraction and Perfect, led by the distinctive vocals of Eddie Reader. The Scottish group's debut single spent 6 weeks at number one and became one of the standout hits from 1988. Here it is, the number one song in September 1988, Fairground Attraction and Perfect on the 80s at 8.

0: You're on the 80s at 8, Shane Bryan with you and Pat Benatar, all fired up, sitting at number 9 on the Aussie charts in September 1988. Well, let's take a quick trip around the world and see what was happening elsewhere for Chart Tuesday.
1: Check, check, check. Okay, let's go. From London to New York, these were the songs taking over the world. It's the 80s at 8 Global Chart Hits.
0: Let's check out US first. And number 3 was Huey Lewis and the News with Perfect World, taken from the band's first greatest hits collection. Coming in at number 2 was Robert Palmer with Simply Irresistible. Simply Irresistible. The song became one of Palmer's signature hits and even earned him a Grammy Award for Best Male Rock Vocal Performance. And holding down the number 1 spot in America was Guns N' Roses with Sweet Child of Mine.

That iconic opening guitar riff actually started life as a warm-up exercise for guitarist Slash before becoming one of the most famous riffs in rock history. Now let's head to the UK. Number 3 spot was Womack and Womack.

Despite its upbeat feel, Teardrops was inspired by personal heartbreak and became the duo's biggest hit. In number two's position, The Hollies with He Ain't Heavy, He's My Brother. Originally a hit back in 1969, it returned to the top of the charts in 1988 after being featured in a major British TV campaign. But the number one song in the UK from the film Buster, Phil Collins and Groovy Kind of Love.

0: Phil Collins starred in the movie Buster, and the song became another chart topper in his remarkable run throughout the 1980s. Coming up next after the break, we go back to Australia for the number two song in the country in September 1988, Crowded House, and Better Be Home Soon on the 80s at 8.
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on the 80s at 8. Shane Bryan with you, and that was Poison. Nothing but a good time. Sliding down the Aussie singles charts, sitting just outside the top 20. The song had peaked at number 10 earlier in the year, helped cement Bret Michaels and Poison as one of the biggest bands in glam metal. Now, while Better Be Home Soon and Perfect were battling it out on the charts in September 1988, who were we watching on stage? Well, we were welcoming rock royalty. Mick Jagger arrived for his massive Primitive Cool tour, his first solo Australian tour, bringing together a mix of solo hits and Rolling Stones classics.

0: Joining him was guitar virtuoso Joe Satriani, and they were blowing up the arenas, giving Aussie fans a double dose of rock star power. Coming up after the break, a band that sparked full-blown Brossmania. Following the success of When Will I Be Famous, Bross quickly became one of the hottest acts of the planet. Their follow-up hit, I Owe You Nothing, climbed all the way to number 6 in Australia in August 1988 before beginning its descent down the charts in September. Bross, I Owe You Nothing, that's coming up next on the 80s at 8.
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0: Well, that wraps up the 80s at 8 tonight and our look at September 1988 for Chart Tuesday. Coming up tomorrow night, our special 80s artist spotlight is Big Country. I chat with Big Country's bass player, Tony Butler, all about their unique sound and the legacy of frontman Stuart Adamson. That's coming up tomorrow night on the 80s at 8. Catch you then. Thanks for keeping me company.
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1: Who better to talk to from Cancer Council SA than the Senior Manager for Prevention, Christine Morris? 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
1: Walk the Duck, small restaurant. 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It's the real life trolley problem. 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People are going to get angry on their behalf. On the other side of things, you pull the lever and you leave everything in place, and then people in Mount Barker complain that the infrastructure isn't keeping up. 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

0: Christian O'Connell show. Now, on the show, whether you're a recent listener or listening for a while, we talk about our lives, you talk about your lives. Patsy, your cleaner has been trying to get hold of you, so she's called the show.
1: I'm not surprised.
0: Good morning to Cynthia. Cynthia's been, Patsy's cleaner, she's been trying to call Patsy. Patsy doesn't want to speak to her. Just clean the house, then call me. So she's called the show.
1: Oh, no.
0: Yes, she
1: is
0: has.
1: Is the house on fire?
0: No, this is what the problem is.
2: I'm in her shower in the ensuite, and the shower door is physically come away. It's fallen off the framework, you know, as you open the door.
0: Poor Cynthia, she's worried.
1: Poor Cynthia!
0: What's happened here?
1: Poor me, at 2:45 this morning, I came an absolute cropper.
0: What happened? You
1: in
0: you
1: the
0: had a
1: shower.
0: Fall?
1: Yes.
0: Oh, you're at that age now. We're going to have to get some shower rails installed there, aren't we? Yeah,
1: stop
0: that walk-in
1: both
0: bath.
1: Of you. I could have nearly died. It was horrible. I had just washed my feet with my beautiful Dove body wash.
0: Oh,
3: you
0: love
3: wash your
0: that.
3: Feet? Do you guys wash your feet? In your
0: we should do. It's the stinkiest part of your body. No one does that, do they?
1: Oh, I've got to wash your feet. And unfortunately, all I can remember is feeling the slip under my left foot.
0: You're lucky you haven't really come a cropper.
1: Mate, I just went down like a ton of bricks.
3: Oh.
1: In like a split second, it's amazing how quick you can move in that situation. And I just, there was nothing to hold on to.
0: Oh, and it's terrifying.
1: I sort of fell backwards with my back towards the glass shower door, and the noise was like the roof was caving in.
3: Oh my God.
0: Did you wake Chris?
1: It was just like bang, and he calls out, Patrina, are you okay? And
0: I'm calls saying, out, he doesn't come right there. Get that bloody noise down. It's having a really great dream.
1: You know when you're woken up and you're in a deep, dead sleep? And I said, I've just slept, I'm fine. Anyway, then he came in, but it took a while for me to sort of
3: come to.
1: Yeah, I was in shock and I'm thinking, what's hurting? My left hip was sore, my right knee sore,
3: Patsy.
1: The back of my head I've realised is sore.
0: The real victim here.
2: I'm in her shower in the ensuite and the shower door is physically come away. It's fallen off the framework, you know, as you open the door.
0: Toughest cleaning job in the West.
1: I fell I fell through the door. You know? I was so annoyed. Now the door needs replacing.
0: But you didn't think to like leave a note for old Cynthia? She's going to get there and think, bloody hell, the feral lovers had a wild one last night, didn't they?
1: If it's not the swing I'm having to pick up after.
0: Now the door's swinging off.
3: It is tricky in the shower.
0: It is, And that's what really happened. But that's the story. 2:45. 5 a.m. straight in with that
1: but
0: backstory.
1: But thanks for your concern.
0: I'm
1: not hurt at all.
0: That's Cynthia. She's there right now. She's like in the inner sanctum of Imelda Marcos. 2,500 Kmart shoes and slides.
1: No wonder she's quitting. She's moving
0: into
1: state,
0: remember? She's not sure what she's saying to you. she's moving out of state, that's for sure.
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0: Rich and O'Connell show. Yesterday, I had to go to IKEA after the show. I was hangry, and apparently there was no time for me to pre-feed. I have to be honest, I had one of the worst public meltdowns I've ever had.
1: Look at toddler.
0: It was like a 50-something toddler, basically. It was bad. I could apologise to my wife, but I don't know, I can't get out of this. No, I meant IKEA, I can't get out of this. The big thing I did right, my wife is constantly running late, so I got there like before her, and I need to get a desk for myself. So I think, I'll just pop into the, we were there to do click and collect, so I thought, I'll just quickly go upstairs to the showroom, jog in, jog out.
2: No, God.
0: So I first of all, it takes ages, that labyrinth going round, like Narnia, just go see where the office desks were. I see two or three, I like it, okay, I take the photos, and the strange names, and then I go to an employee, how do I get out of here as quick as possible? I said, I see, you just came out that door there. Yeah. And she went, oh, that's not for customers. Well, what's through the other side of that door? I was trying to run through it. Would she tackle me?
2: Alarm's going off.
0: And then they fire Swedish meatballs at me. She said to me, you need to get back on the path and follow the arrows.
2: Don't deviate.
0: So I was like, hang on a minute. If I'm back on that path, I'm going to be going through everywhere in the house.
2: That's what they
0: Toilets,
2: want.
0: The bathrooms. So anyway, I was really annoyed. Once I finally got out there, my wife arrived. She went, oh my God, are you okay? I went, no, I'm not. I saw the desk, but I saw hell. It just get back out. It wouldn't let me go through. There's a side door. It's like Disneyland. Those employees, they come out of like hidden doors and trap doors. So anyway, and then it took us ages to work out where to go and get this click and collect. Then the woman goes, you go to P2. And I went, I'm sorry, I don't work here. What is P2? It's not like a universal thing. So anyway, by the time I then go back to my wife, I put all our stuff in the car, and it was a lot. You know, yesterday I said there was like a bed of tables. There was then no room for me in the car.
2: Yeah, we told you that.
0: I then had to go and basically stand at the side of a highway and try and get an Uber. And I was just outside an IKEA. I found one. The guy goes, have you escaped from IKEA? And I went, kind of.
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0: Christian O'Connell Show. We've got extra time on the Time Waster. Thanks to Specsavers, we do have glasses to give away right now. Today, we're looking for Thai restaurant names. Thai restaurants have way more fun than any other food type. I remember being in Belfast, where they built the Titanic. There's a Thai restaurant right by the dock, Titanic.
1: Brilliant.
0: Genius. I went and ate there purely because of the name. You're clever enough, funny enough to come up with a name like that. You get my business. It's a really, really great thing. Thai restaurant names is what we're looking for today. Australia has the highest concentration of Thai restaurants per capita outside of Thailand.
2: Really?
1: Wow. I believe it.
0: There is a Thai restaurant for every 8,000 of us.
2: Oh, wow.
0: Three times more than any other country. This is why they call it the lucky country. You love your pad Thai? Move to Australia. I love one of my favourite takeaways is Thai. Don't you love so Thai good. Takeaway?
1: It travels well. It not like pizza degrades.
0: Actually, you're right, it does.
1: Yes, Thai travels.
0: What would you have? What are you having? A Massaman?
1: Massaman, Pad See Ew, Pad Khmer Mao, red duck curry.
0: Oh, chicken lob.
1: Oh, yes, a bit sour, but
0: oh,
1: lovely.
0: No, my wife loves it. Can't stand it. Minced chicken, no thank you.
1: It's quite tart.
0: Yeah. Patsy, what's your favourite Thai? We're all having a Thai takeout right now. What are we ordering for you?
2: Like a green curry, I reckon, you know.
0: Boring.
2: No, our local Thai does a beautiful coconut rice as well with
0: coconut
2: milk.
0: Rice is good,
2: my Lord, it's
0: what's
2: good.
0: What's the, their version of the naan? What's the, you dip it in.
2: Yeah. What do they call it?
0: Flatbread, it's a...
2: I can't think of the name.
0: Circular.
2: Yes.
0: You get it.
2: Yes.
0: You order it. Comes with a satay sauce, but just Caitlin, what is it?
3: Is it roti?
0: Yes, that's it. I will use that as cutlery.
2: Totally.
1: That's what it's there.
0: Savage, but so good. This raw dog in that Thai. Put that knife and spoon away, Sarah. We ain't gonna need that. Any hoosie loosey. Thai restaurant names. Tyrannosaurus.
1: Oh God.
0: Hang on a minute, let me just tie my shoelace.
2: Nice.
0: Stretching a bit, yeah? Stretching a bit. Mike Tyson. What about a more high-end one? You ever been to Flower Drum in Chinatown? That's a very nice one, yeah?
1: Yeah.
0: Bow tie.
1: Oh,
0: gotta wear a bow tie to get in and eat your Thai. And tidy your bedroom up, please.
1: Okay, bronze.
0: Rhea, what have you got? Thai restaurant
1: I've
0: names.
1: I've also got a fancy one, black Thai.
0: Oh, you stole that from me.
1: No,
0: bronze minus.
1: And you know how Thailand used to be called Siam? Mm.
0: Mm.
1: I am Siam.
0: Oh, that's very good. Yeah. Yep, gold.
1: Wok and rolls.
0: Yeah, that's also good, gold.
1: And this is for one in New York. It would be called the satay that never sleeps.
0: Too long-winded to get nowhere rapidly. Maybe it plays well in New York.
1: Yeah.
0: We're a long way from there, Dorothy.
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0: Christian O'Connell Show. Today on the Time Waster, we're looking for Thai restaurant names. Had to do quite a bit of cleaning up on some of these entries. It's a shame. All right, so Thai restaurants. Thai the Knot.
1: Oh, okay, silver.
0: Yeah, Kerry. Thai Hard.
1: Gold.
0: Just get that one now. That came in like 27,000 times. One Bite in Bangkok.
1: Oh, very good. Gold plus.
0: Yeah, well done, Jess. Live Free or Thai?
1: Silver.
0: No Thai, no service.
1: Gold.
0: Time to eat. Time to eat.
1: Gold plus.
0: Brian, I love that one. Walk This Way.
1: Silver plus.
0: Tongue tied.
1: Gold.
0: Roti Woman.
1: Silver.
0: Retirement.
1: Bronze.
0: Time a Kangaroo Down.
1: Bronze.
0: Actually from a man called Bruce. Why not Thai our Tom Yum?
1: Oh yeah, gold.
0: Saute Night Fever.
1: Silver.
0: Love You Long Thai.
1: Gold.
0: Too Thai for a White Guy.
1: Oh, gold plus.
0: Massive man, this is good. Who's the winner, Rio?
1: It's Too Thai for a White Guy.
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1: This is an incredible story that's coming from one of you, Luke. We were talking about Airbnbs and holiday rentals. What do you always see in them? Christian, made me think of summer 2016, staying at an Airbnb in Boston. Now, obviously, some memory on Luke here, 10 years ago. Mm. But when you hear what he saw, that stuff doesn't leave the mind's recesses, okay. The dark recesses. It's in there forever. I arrived late on a Friday evening and was satisfied with the place I'd chosen, a clean, comfortable house with a welcoming host. I settled in and went to bed, tired from the long flight. The next morning, I awoke and FaceTime my family back home, giving them a guided tour of the place. And to my horror, I noticed a giant mural on the wall of the Airbnb's host's naked body.
2: Oh.
1: The mural was made up of lots of images of her giving birth.
3: Oh.
1: Close-up body parts, baby heads coming out, etc. Oh. Baby heads? How many were there? 1, 2, 3, 4. Well, that's not right. Baby heads coming out and then the etc. How I didn't notice the night before, I never know. I put it down to tiredness. I booked in for 7 nights, so I had to face her awkwardly for a week. I would avert my gaze as I walked past the naked mural. Christian, I've attached for your viewing pleasure an image of said mural for it has to be seen to be believed. Chanks! And that's from Luke Maguire. It's as described.
2: It is. Wow.
1: And it's a big mural.
2: It's huge.
1: It's huge.
2: I'm just seeing it now.
1: It's a museum piece of, and you know, the majesty of birth.
2: Yeah, majesty
1: and
2: indeed.
1: And you don't hide that away, but I'm just in an Airbnb. You're showing strangers from around the world a very intimate, beautiful but private moment.
2: Yeah, it's very prominent in the house. It's actually in the shape of her naked form.
1: Yeah, no, that's what it took me a while to dial into. It's got a shape. Oh, it's a shape of her. Is it Ed Sheeran or Che? It's a shape of you. It should play that as you walk past. I'm in love with the shape of you.
3: Well, wow. It's just a bit much, isn't it?
1: It's a lot woman, for a stranger just...
3: For
1: a stranger you don't know shouldn't see that.
2: No. Well, hundreds of strangers will, you know, probably come through your Airbnb and they're...
1: I'm worried now that some of our grubbier listeners, you know, are going to try and find that place in Boston, Airbnb.
2: Wow.
1: Go to Boston. Just, it's like things to do in Boston. Come see the naked mural of a lady giving birth. 27B, a unit 27B.
2: It's massive. It's almost human size. Yeah, no,
1: like a silhouette. Now, the point, while I was just saying, where was all this leading? In case you're wondering, Christian, where have you taken us? Do you know where you're going? Sometimes, yes. What is the strangest thing you've ever seen in somebody else's house? We've peaked too soon. Every story we're going to get will have to file behind the naked mural of somebody, not naked, but giving birth.
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0: Christian O'Connell Show. What's the strangest thing you've seen in somebody else's house? Andrew, thank you very much for your text. No way I can read any of that on air, but I will tell the team off air. It is incredible.
1: I'm excited.
0: It's salacious.
1: Can you give us a clue?
0: Yeah. He replaces shower screens.
1: Got it.
0: Christian, this is Sean now, moved on. Was working in a house, and in the living room there was a spa and 24 jets in the living room.
2: Oh, no. What? That's a bit 70s.
0: Jessica went, Christian, I went to an open for inspection. They had changed the study into a human-sized doll's house.
1: Oh, no, no, no, no.
0: Make your excuses and leave.
1: No, no, no.
0: Make your excuses and leave. That is terrifying.
1: That's a murder house.
0: Yes, that's absolutely terrifying. All right, let's take some calls now. But before we go to calls, I should just say this, right? Tina, one of our apparent producers, came in and she goes to me, What's your ruling on taxidermy? I do have some very faint rulings, Rio, don't I, about the kind.
1: Yes.
0: But it's slim.
1: Yes, right.
0: I tell you what, I've never been asked to have an instant opinion about taxidermy on the radio.
1: A pre-existing policy towards taxidermy stories.
0: Stuffed animals. It might be people's beloved family pets, you know? So we're happy for taxidermy calls, aren't we?
1: Yes, yeah. I mean, there's no rule against it.
0: I didn't know it's such a common thing that we're going to get a lot of calls of stuffed animals around the house. Anyway, first of all, who we got here? We got Kim. Good morning, Kim.
3: Good morning, Christian. How are you?
0: I'm very good, Kim. Thanks for calling the show. I hope you're well.
3: I'm well, thanks.
0: All right, Kim, so what's the strangest thing you saw? Yeah.
3: So I went on a girls' weekend away, and there was a shower sort of spa in the middle of the lounge room.
1: Oh, right. With shower curtains or?
0: In the middle of the lounge room. So there's a TV in one corner and then you got like the shower in the other corner.
3: Oh, it was pretty much smack bang in the middle of the room. there was like a shower curtain that kind of like stuck to you when you went into the shower.
0: Oh, one of those old school ones. Oh, you're right. It's almost like they got water, the water version of static where it clings.
3: Yeah. And we had, have a shower like, oh, do you mind sort of stepping outside on the veranda while we go have a shower in peace.
0: That is so bizarre.
1: And where do you dry yourself?
0: Yes.
1: In front of the telly. Oh.
0: You watching Deal or No Deal?
3: Very awkwardly.
0: Grant Denyer, look the other way, please. Kim, that is a great one. Thank you very much for coming on the show. Have a good day.
3: Thank you. You too. Bye-bye.
0: Hey, Paul. Good morning, Paul. Welcome to the show.
4: Welcome, Christian. How are you?
0: I'm good, mate. Thanks for calling in. So what is the strange thing you've seen in somebody else's home?
4: The strangest thing I experienced, which I could never have imagined, one of a friend's friend of mine was inviting me over, and I ended up in a house which is like a big warehouse home that he built, and I saw an actual helicopter in the bedroom. So
0: you really couldn't make it up. A helicopter.
4: A helicopter, so without the propellers on top. So all the propellers were actually situated in the corner of the room, but the actual helicopter was inside the room. I freaked out. I couldn't believe it.
1: Was the bed in the helicopter? Or how did it fit in the rest of the bedroom?
0: Was it on the lounge seats, or he's watching TV from the chopper?
4: Yeah, but that's basically the idea. So the idea is it's a man cave, and he's got the TV up on the wall, and he's got the helicopter in there, so you can actually watch it from the outside of the or the inside of the helicopter.
0: God. This is high level living.
4: It's the craziest thing.
0: You know, Tom Hanks in Big when he's a kid. This is what became of the kid.
4: That is incredible. Unbelievable.
0: Where'd you even go and get hold and buy a helicopter?
4: I don't know. I think he would have got it somewhere,
0: marketplace.
4: You know, where it was just not operating anymore. So he thought, you know, why not?
1: How did he get it in the house?
0: You're right. In parts.
4: He craned it in.
0: Yeah. Do you know what, Paul? You've given me an idea.
4: It would have cost, but yeah.
0: Do you know what we should do? Let's search for the greatest man cave in Australia. Mm. This is already a contender.
1: Very hard to
0: beat. Helicopter craned in. It's incredible. But let's actually search for man cave of the year. What is Australia's greatest man cave? Paul, thank you very much for the idea. I'm going to send you a prize. Thanks for calling, mate. Have a good day.
4: Thank you very much. Thank you.
0: Here we go. Hey, Karen. Good morning, Karen. Welcome to the show, mate.
5: Good morning, peoples.
0: All right. Now, Karen, does this involve a stuffed animal?
2: This certainly does.
0: Get in, taxidermicals. All right, off you go.
2: I went to a gentleman's house for lunch, and the minute I walked in, right there was a racehorse's head staring at me.
0: Oh. We were going to say another animal. Then. I was just getting ready with the dumb button.
2: It was a full racehorse, a horse's head.
0: And did he have any sort of relationship with the horse? Did he invest in it? Was it a horse he owned?
2: He said he loved it very much, and that's why he did it.
0: Right. He did it, or that's why he owned it. Hopefully, he owned it. Didn't?
2: But mind you, he had a fox in his office.
0: An actual fox or a stuffed fox?
2: Another stuffed animal.
1: And was this a date, Karen?
2: Well, it sort of was, but I sort of ran from there because yeah.
0: Red flag.
2: I like yeah. killing and collecting his toys.
0: Red flag is the horse's
2: I'm
0: head
2: not
0: on the
2: around.
0: Wall. No,
1: yes,
0: no, no.
1: Get out of there, Karen.
0: Yeah, that's right. Yeah.
2: I did.
0: Yes.
2: I did.
0: Yes. Karen, thank you very much for giving us a call.
2: You're welcome.
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0: Christian O'Connell show. We're looking for your stories at the moment on the show. What is the strangest thing you've seen in somebody's house? Christian, I had a friend who lived in a spaceship. Spaceship lived in. Because of the shape, her bed was shaped like a pizza slice to fit the space. Of course, it all makes sense.
1: Is that all the info?
0: They're going to need to send me more.
1: Yes, I have a lot of questions.
0: The only extra detail is that they lived in New Zealand, like it's a thing in New Zealand, where they all live in spaceships.
1: There. I'll say no more.
0: You go to Christchurch, they're all living in space rockets. Artemis 1, that's where it was before there was 2. Christian, my uncle is an artist, and he had a painting that he'd made himself. It was of naked women laid on the bed. Do you remember last year we were going to do a phone-in about crazy uncles? We saw some of the stories, and it was a hard swerve. Sometimes we have to see things that you don't have to. Sometimes there is a gatekeeper here. Should be a bit more. Should be a bit more, but you didn't get to hear uncle stories that no one needed to hear. Anyway, one of them has crept through in 2026. Of course, this uncle is going to have a big 3 to 4 meter long...
2: Oh,
0: naked women laying on a bed on his wall. He'd painted it himself.
1: Okay.
0: Christian, we're talking about close to 2 meters taking up the entire wall of the lounge area. Can we watch in the news and then suddenly that's in the corner of your periphery, you know? The worst part, Christian, was the fact there was texture added to the painting.
3: Unnecessary. Right.
0: So, for example, Christian, velvet. For the, we get it, Danny. No, we know where there was velvet. Christian, we found a Kama Sutra book at the Airbnb. Wow.
1: In the Airbnb is very interesting. Yeah. Encouraging
0: yeah,
1: you
0: no,
1: to
0: no. Yeah. Have fun. Smash the place. Christian, I do home visits and saw a three-man hand-carved canoe in the lounge. Oh. Apparently been carved in the lounge, but when they started to finish it, it was too big to get it out.
2: Oh,
0: so
2: no.
0: They left it there.
2: Wow.
1: Oh, what are we doing
0: there? Christian, my friend, this, Melissa, you winding me up. My friend had a full-size portrait of her mother in the lounge room. That's not odd, but she was nude.
1: Oh. That is odd.
0: Ooh. Christian, strange thing I've ever seen in someone else's house was actually in the shed. They were restoring an old World War II Spitfire plane.
1: Wow.
0: Restoring it? What were they planning on doing? We got Montana waiting to speak to us now. Good morning, Montana.
4: Hello.
0: Lovely name. Montana, welcome to the show.
4: Thank you.
0: All right, so what's the strangest thing you've seen in somebody's house?
4: Well, the strangest thing is actually in my own house. I had 2 pet mice, and when they passed away, I really wanted to get them taxidermied. I used to work with a girl that said she could do it, but I just lost contact with her.
0: Shame.
4: So they are in my freezer, just sitting in there in Ziploc bags next to the ice cream.
1: Ziploc bag. Oh, I mean, no, give them right, a bit of
0: right,
1: a
0: not dignity. Right. The almond magnums, and then there's 2 micey.
4: Yep, lemonade, I suppose.
0: Oh, and a micey pole. That and so, and were they pet mice? I didn't know people can have pet mice.
4: Yeah, they were named Spaghetti and Meatball.
1: Oh, that's so cute.
0: Oh, bless, that's so nice. And so, does anyone else know that they're in there and sometimes forget, and then suddenly they're rummaging around for ice cubes and like, oh, good God, meatball.
4: I've had friends over that, I'd show them, they're like, why are they in there? Or I had an ex-boyfriend that he would be annoyed, he couldn't fit ice creams in there.
0: Yeah, he's still going to go and get some milk from the shop. I'm out of here. Montana, thank you very much for giving us a call. We'll send you a prize. Take care, mate.
4: That's all right. Bye.
0: Terrifying.
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0: awesome.
1: $8,000 upgrade. We've got two of these. One will go to a AFL fan rapping about their team. One will go to a league fan. Head to thegoldwebsite.com.au. That's where you upload your raps. I know right now is right in the middle of the school run. Families, kids, you can do this. Mums, dads, mates. The prices are incredible. Let me break it down for you. I asked Lockie, our audio producer, for each of these eight prizes to get some sounds. This is radio, guys. Let's radio hard every day. A brand new Samsung 85-inch TV sound effect.
2: Yeah, yeah,
1: love it. I like it. What about the JBL soundbar?
3: Oh, the Bluetooth.
1: Yeah. It's a good little game, isn't it? It's like radio logo. I'm here for it. Ninja FlexDraw Air Fryer.
3: Can you give us the sound effect next and we guess what the prize
2: is? Yeah, great idea.
1: Right? All right.
2: Oh, well. That's a bevy, isn't it?
1: Wine fridge. Well done, team. What about this? If you like Ninja Colada. That's right. The Ninja Slush Machine also.

0: your ship. Yummy, yummy.
1: Oh, very good. Great new entry.
2: All right. And our final entrant for today is Bella, who, much like producer Caitlin, is a long-suffering West Tigers fan. And like we said, this isn't a singing competition. It can also be a rapping competition.
1: Does a great job.
3: They doubted the coach. They doubted the squad. Now we walk the field like a football god. Start from the bottom. Now we're lighting up the league. 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No more fatigue. Forget ninth place. Forget near misses. Grand final glory and champions kisses.
1: Oh, very good. That's much better than I thought. I thought that was very good. These are brilliant. Write your own words to any song about your team. 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Good luck and thank you.
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0: Christian O'Connell Show. Signs you're an adult. Suddenly you just have this awareness. You're doing something you didn't used to do it 10 years ago or a couple of years ago in your early 20s, but you're now doing it now. It is officially true. You are an adult. Two things for me. One, you know what heart rate variability is.
1: Yeah.
0: I don't know what that was at 19 or 20. I didn't need to worry about it. But now I'm middle-aged. Every day, tracking that when I wake up, seeing what my HRV is, and then trying to increase it. That's what it's all about. I didn't even know what HRV was until 2 years ago.
1: Is low good or bad?
0: Bad.
1: Oh, I had low this morning.
0: It's all about your recovery time. Ah, you might not have had a good... Yeah, but you had a stressful day yesterday.
1: True, yes.
0: And so you would have taken all that stress to sleep. Cortisol rises.
1: Right.
0: Oh,
1: okay.
0: I thought
1: it was a good thing. Okay.
0: Well, stress?
1: No, low.
0: Welcome to Breakfast Radio.
2: Yes.
0: You're going to do well. If you eat stress, oh, yeah, you'll have a good time. The other thing is... Years ago, my life was all about Friday night. What's happening Friday night? Where are we going? Who are we going out with Friday night? Now it's all about bin night. That's a place the glee I get, I don't understand. Tuesday night is our bin night. I get so excited when I wake up Tuesday morning and I go, God damn it, it's bin night again.
1: What part of it excites you?
0: All of it is cramming everything in, knowing that there's nothing left behind. Getting the bin out first. I like to be the bin influencer on my street, the bin influencer, where other people look down, they see that Christian O'Connell has got this. He knows which bin it is. I have it in my calendar. I just look at it on my phone. I know whether it's the red lid or the green recycling one.
1: Oh, ooh la la. Most people have it on their fridge as a magnet.
0: Have that as well. But just have it good to go on my phone. Even if I'm away, like when we're in Sydney, I will still call my wife and go, it's come around again. She doesn't share the joy. I get so excited. Just... When I leave in the morning, I see it on the curb there. I'm like, I can't wait to get back. Look inside. It's all empty.
2: Like fairies have been.
0: Yes, the bin fairies.
2: Yes.
0: Rhea, what's your sign you're an adult?
1: 7 years ago when I joined the team, I used to be the young kid who helped out the older members of the team, Patsy, with their technology.
0: She kind of saw you as like a footman.
1: Yes.
0: You were always just carrying stuff out to her car. Kept saying to her, he's a producer. He's a producer. His job isn't carrying Amazon packages to your car.
2: Drop the old.
0: Like, I think she looked like a concierge service.
1: Yes, yeah.
2: Well,
1: that's
2: he wasn't doing much else, just sitting there
0: twiddling his thumbs.
1: That's true.
0: I agree.
1: And now the shoe's on the other foot. The youngest member of our team now, Georgia, I have to always ask her how to connect my Bluetooth mouse to my downstairs computer.
0: Come on, even I know how to do that.
1: No, I didn't know this.
0: Do you know how to get your Bluetooth? Bluetooth devices and how to connect it?
1: No, this one's tricky because you have to hit it multiple different times because there's Bluetooth 1, 2, 3, 4.
0: Yeah, that's it. Why?
1: I don't know. How old do we sound? Ancient.
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3: Why do we have Bluetooth 1, 2, 3?
1: And then I tried to help you last week with your computer. And then I touched your computer screen thinking it was a touch screen.
0: It's really awkward. Me and the engineer, eyes are rolled, Rio. Not just that. When you say help me, Rio's the blindest human ever. Your idea of helping me was to basically headbutt the screen. If Rio, when he looks at a laptop or anything, has to be 0.7 millimeters away from the screen. How can eyes be that bad? What do we need to do to get this sorted? That's why, if you ever hear me send a ring, can you look that up? There's a panic on Rio. It's at least an hour for him to grab the laptop and bring it into his face.
1: It's the most stressful
0: like
1: part
0: of my
1: day.
0: Like it's a funnel and he's giving himself a little face wash with the laptop.
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0: Christian O'Connell Show. Christian, sign of an adult is, and I find now that I've got favourite storage containers stacking well, good seal on the lid.
1: The thing that drives me nuts as an adult is when you can't match up the Tupperware lid with the container. I will be grasping that lid, trying to find his brother or sister, or mama or papa, however you want to do it, like it owes me money. I'm like, where the bloody hell is it? Has someone moved them? I thought we agreed we store them here. Where is it?
2: We've consolidated all of ours to only IKEA Tupperware now, so all the lids match up because all the lids match with the bases. It's a very...
1: Yeah, but you can't sustain that.
2: It's only been 2 weeks.
1: No. It can never stay like that. Everyone has that moment, and then it goes to chaos.
2: Yeah.
1: Because you forget one lid, and then you're just tired, you just chuck them in that drawer.
2: Yes.
1: And then it's like, suddenly becomes a sock drawer for Tupperware.
2: Disappears,
1: It just disappears. Christian, I'm 32, I'm now an adult. Recently discovered the top floor of Maya. Homewares!
2: Oh,
1: my wife's happy place. Pans with ergonomic handles, a new peeler, and weird juicing contractions. I convinced myself I used it. I've also got my own, a KitchenAid mixer with attachments that you'll never use. You're never going to use them, Callum. Christian, you know you're an adult when you're on friendly chat terms with the local pathology nurse and check in to see how a cat is. Christian, what about this sign that you're old? A sign you're an adult. When you wake up in the morning and you get out of bed, you start looking forward to when you can get back in that bed at the end of the day.
2: Yes, just counting down the hours.
1: Yeah. I'll see you soon, old friend. I'll be back before we know it. Because you know you're an adult when... Signs you're an adult for me is tonight I'll be using, well, this afternoon, the slow cooker. Anytime I get to use my slow cooker, it excites me. I don't know why. It's just because it's easy. Mm. You throw it all in. You go, you cook it.
2: Yeah.
1: How about you do something? Sat here, your big heavy thing. I love using a slow cooker, but one of the worst things to try and clean afterwards.
2: Oh, the lid, and you got to take the little thing.
1: Yes. But that's a sign you know, buying a slow cooker. The other one is you suddenly find that you actually have strong opinions on what kind of kitchen scour you're going to use. Are you going to go Scrub Daddy or good old, and I'm more on the side of Chucks.
2: Oh,
1: that dish one, the dish one, that's what I use. The heavy duty one, anti-leak.
2: Now, I've got a new one, a new innovation in the world of kitchen scourers.
1: Not needed.
2: Chucks.
1: I'm a Chucks guy. I will be to the day I die. Oh.
2: But the problem with Chucks, and this is what the problem that this new scourer solves, is that if you use really searing hot water like I do.
1: I do, yeah.
2: Your hand, when you use the chuck, your hand gets really hot.
1: Careful with that hand gesture you're doing at the moment. That looks like you're doing someone else with that scourer.
2: This scourer has a little knob on the top, so it protects your hand. It's like an octopus. So you put your hand on the octopus's head.
1: Honestly, your generation now have got weak hands.
2: You have the softest hands I've ever seen in my
1: life. Yeah, that's right, because I look after them. Maybe a little bit of hand moisture after the show. And also, I need to have soft hands to get tactile with the faders here.
2: Of course. Sorry.
1: These are the hands of a man who works on the tools of radio. Christian, signs you're an adult. Cancelling dinner plans because you have dinner already in the fridge. Now I remember what Mum meant when she said the same thing whenever we wanted takeaway. Oh, I just cooked tonight. You know when you're an adult, when you have to work out dinners for the family for 365 days of the year. It's the bit you never think about. When you're a kid and you can't wait to be a grown-up, you never, ever think the utter hell of the dreaded, oh, my God, there's nothing in the fridge. What are we doing for dinner tonight? Christian, signs you're an adult. You have to scrape the last bit out of every single container, like butter, margarine, jam, etc., before throwing away.
2: Yes.
1: You're right, I do that. They're rinsing, getting a knife in there to get it all out.
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0: 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Dinner songs is the time waster. Today is National Dinner Party Day. Up for grabs.
1: Thanks to Specsavers, we do have glasses to give away right now. 13, 55, 22. If you want some glasses.
0: All right, so in no way were my dinner songs rushed. Sweet dinners are made of this. It's just warming up, guys.
2: It's a bronze.
0: I'm your spam.
2: Silver.
0: You can't curry love.
2: Gold.
0: Girlfriend in a coma.
2: Hey. Gold, that's good.
0: Parma chameleon.
2: Silver plus.
0: And chili con carne, touch this.
2: Bronze.
3: Oh, gee, you're harsh today, Rio.
0: You know what he's doing, Pats.
3: Yeah, I know what he's doing.
0: You got to take your shots sometimes. I'm not mad at it. I didn't think I got this what far in radio. God damn it. Game sees game. I don't like it, but you got to take it sometimes. Rio, what have you got? These better be bloody good. The turn fire's coming.
2: Entree Sandman. Entree Sandman. Probably went over.
0: I'm going to do that with all your ones. Entree Sandman.
2: Entree, like
0: I sound like Andre. Bronze.
2: Pasta Duchy on the left-hand side.
3: You don't get extra points
2: pasta.
3: For singing, Rio.
0: Right, okay. Pasta. Nice. Still. Actually, generally a bronze.
2: I got stew, babe. I got a big bowl of stew.
0: No, that's
2: for
0: good.
2: You, babe.
0: That's a gold. That's a gold.
2: And nacho man. I want to be a nacho man.
0: How come Doritos haven't gone on that with an advert?
2: Crazy.
0: Yeah, crazy. God bless for you.
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0: Jason O'Connell Show. Time wasted today is dinner songs. You got yours? Cool. Walk and Wall All Night.
1: Wanna walk and roll all night.
0: One on Jai. Sympathy for the Devil's Sausages.
1: Silver.
0: Well done, Georgie boy. Trina's got Take On Meat Pie.
1: Silver.
2: Take On Meat Pie.
0: Two Strong Tarts.
1: Go.
0: John Farn Ham.
1: Oh, very good.
0: Well done, Timmy. Massa Man, I Feel Like a Woman.
1: Silver
0: bow,
1: plus.
0: Bow, bow, bow. Well done, Amanda. Vindaloo Killed the Radio Star.
1: Bronze.
0: Kung Fu Fighting. Everybody was a Kung Fu Fighting.
1: Very good. God bless.
0: Natalie Fisher did that one. Kung Fu Fighting. That is very good. Blame It on the Barbecue.
1: Silver Plus.
0: Sweet Naan of Mine.
1: Gold.
0: Tom the Chippy. Well done. Putting on the Schnitz.
1: Gold as well.
0: Man, I Feel Like a Chow Mein.
1: Silver Plus.
0: Soup. There it is.
3: Soup.
1: There it is. Gold.
0: Ribeye of the Tiger.
1: Silver.
0: Killers, Mr. Silverside.
1: Ooh, for dinner. Rough. Silver.
0: Getting schnitty with it.
1: Gold.
0: Well done, Marcus O'Malley. Great name. It's a long way to the top if you want a casserole.
1: Clever. Silver plus.
0: Don't cook rack in anger.
1: Silver.
0: Devon is a place on earth.
1: Silver.
0: For those about to crock pot, we salute you.
1: Gold.
0: Hit Me Gravy one more time.
1: Ooh, silver plus.
0: Seven Nation Palmy.
1: Gold.
0: Oh, that's the one, isn't it? John, well done. John Farnham's back again. He's busy today, isn't he, with these dinner songs. Turn the pressure cooker down.
1: Gold.
0: Christian, what about instead of my Sharon, it's my shawarma?
1: that's
0: very good. Shawarma reference. What a bright side of Leah. School of Croc.
1: Croc?
0: Croc
4: pot.
0: Croc pot.
1: Oh, bros.
0: And finally from Lee Collins, Steaky Breaky Heart.
1: Gold.
0: All right, who is the winner today?
1: The brilliant Kung Fu Fighting.
0: Sorry, Kung Fu Fighting?
1: Kung Fu, you're actually not really us sort of doing the correct pronunciation.
0: Oh, I see. All right, I went over our head. We are back tomorrow. Tomorrow's show then, we have What Are The Odds? We're back tomorrow.
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0: Well, hello there, Amanda.
1: Hello.
0: You've been through a hell of a day.
1: I was feeling all right until we started.
0: I know, you poor thing.
1: Our show yesterday, we did put a show to air, but it was kind of a best of because I lost my dog yesterday. Her old Minnie, as they say, she crossed the rainbow bridge. And sometimes when you've got a job like this, you think this can save me today or it could be the hardest thing. And I haven't quite decided which way it's going to go yet. But I thought I'd like to be here, share what's happened.
0: Sure.
1: And just play it by ear as to how many tissues I go through.
0: Well, just you do as little or as much as you want to do, friend.
1: I think I might load up on tea.
0: Yep.
1: Get some shares in Kleenex.
0: Yep.
1: So it's been...
0: And heartfelt condolences.
1: Thank you for the beautiful flowers.
0: I saw Minnie on the weekend. I was glad I got to see her.
1: And she, you know, I'll talk further about it, but she... We were told, and I spoke about this on air then a couple of weeks ago. She's 14. We were told she had lymphoma, which isn't uncommon in old dogs. And we were told sort of between a month and 2 months.
0: Mm.
1: And she's last week, there was one particular day where she was just terrible. And I thought, oh, what's going on here? Took her to the vet and we gave her some anti-nausea medication. And then we had another week and a half where you saw her. She looked fine. Just great. She's the most resilient dog. And then just the last 2 days, it all hit the fan quite literally. She had Saturday night a whole bout of diarrhea. And her final act, I was taking her for a walk down along the beach on the promenade there. She lifted her tail like a cow in a pasture and just this liquid came out.
0: Yeah.
1: And that was her final glorious moment, I thought. And so we went back home and the next day she couldn't eat and then her legs weren't working. And she looked at me yesterday morning and I said, are you telling me that it's today?
0: Mm.
1: And I've just got such a vibe from her that it was. So anyway, we arranged for the vet, and I'll talk about them later. They're amazing. They came to the house. The kids were there. Harley was there. We all cried. It was beautiful, and it was hard. And she's fine, but I just missed the hell out of her. But look, I just went down to the beach again today. I thought I'm just going to do the same routine I always have, minus the dog. I thought everyone who's got a dog, who's loved a dog, has gone through this. It's such a hard, sharp grief. It's exquisite. Exquisitely painful, but everyone goes through it. It's almost universal. If you've loved a dog, you've been through it.
0: Sure.
1: It's so hard.
0: I tell you what.
1: What?
0: We'll just get through the show.
1: Yeah.
0: You do as much as
1: you
0: I said before.
1: You make me as many cups of tea as I want.
0: As little as you want. Jem Y. Rye got a haircut in celebration.
1: Celebration?
0: Not celebration, commiseration. Sorry.
1: And that's why I choose to come in. And the mood shifted.
0: Commiseration. Did I say celebration?
1: What have you written on the card? I haven't even checked the card yet that came with the flowers.
0: Commiseration. Condolences, not celebration.
1: Your job at Hallmark's on the line, mate.
0: Jim Wyrie's going red.
1: I know. Good on you, Ryan. Getting a haircut in celebration of my dog who's passed away.
0: Ryan, for God's sake, dog's died.
1: That was sensitive, Ryan.
0: Bloody hell. Okay, look. Let's not panic. Let's just, everyone.
1: Gee, I'm glad I came in.
0: I'm affected. I'm affected
1: yes,
0: as well.
1: Yes, you
0: so
1: are.
0: I'm
1: yes, you
0: I'm
1: are.
0: Affected. Why? Tell you what. Let's play the fast pie. This is a great distraction.
1: Let's have a
0: trivia
1: break.
0: Trivia questions always.
1: While Ryan becomes more appropriate.
0: Yeah, Ryan. It's Jonesy and Amanda driving you.

0: Hello there, it's Jonesy and Amanda. I think what happens, I've noticed when you go to send condolences to someone in text, it instantly comes up as congratulations.
1: You need to check that.
0: You've got to check that.
1: This is you before. We're talking about that my dog passed away yesterday.
0: Adorable Minnie.
1: In the midst of me crying, you said that Ryan got a haircut in celebration.
0: Yeah, and that's what's happened. I've misspoken.
2: I didn't get a haircut in celebration.
1: No. So when you say that's what happened.
0: No, what I'm saying is I said in condolences.
1: No, you didn't say that.
0: Right, no, but I said celebration.
1: You're not even texting and you're saying it.
0: Yeah, that's what I mean. This is the world we live in now. It's the technology. But you know what?
1: I can't tell if you're gormless or an idiot or they're the same thing.
0: Friend, I'm here for you.
1: Maybe try not to be so much.
0: And nothing soothes a broken heart more than the Fast Five.
3: How fast can this thing go?
4: Faster than the speed of light.
5: Jonesy and Amanda's
4: Fast Five.
0: Five questions. Can you go all the way and answer all five questions correctly?
1: I will tell you this. Today's prize, a $500 Fun Lab voucher.
0: Ooh.
1: With Holy Moly Golf Club, the wild side of mini golf.
0: Double ooh. Simon's in Hurstbridge.
1: Hi, Simon.
6: Hey, how you going?
1: Great. How are you going?
6: Oh, not too bad. I'm sorry to hear about your dog,
1: Amanda. Simon, thank you. Have you lost a pet?
6: Yeah, we had a Jack Russell that was 18.
1: Wow. Mm. Wow. And, see, that's a long time to have someone who's a member of your family, isn't it?
6: Yeah, it is, especially when you've got kids that have grown up with them as well. And
1: Yeah.
0: That's difficult.
1: It is difficult. I looked at my sons yesterday. You know, they were there. That's the dog that they grew up with, really.
0: Yep.
1: You know.
0: Yeah. Our much-loved family cat died on the morning of my son's 21st birthday. And he came upstairs and he said, "We're getting everything ready, the trestle tables and all that sort of stuff." And he came upstairs with this ashen face. I said, "What's the matter, mate?" He said, "Fizzle is dead on my floor." I said, "I just saw the cat sitting in the lounge room. What are you talking about?" Went down. It had died on that day. And then we had guests coming around in some hours.
1: Mm-hmm.
0: And it's hard to explain it to people, you know, as the guests were coming. We said, "Oh, sorry, a bit down. The cat died." And they said, "I said, when?" I said, just then. It wasn't like
1: With the moment that we administered the easy departure for Minnie.
0: Mm.
1: And we're all in tears. And I said to Harley and Liam and Jack, standing next to the bed, I said, "Are you okay?" And Jack said, "Well, that's effed."
0: Well, he's right.
1: And he said, "Excuse my language." I said, "No, you're right.
0: It is.
1: Absolutely it is. It completely is. There's no on the upside."
0: Sure.
1: Simon, question one. The term sea cow primarily describes what animal?
6: Dugong?
1: Yeah, dugong. Yeah. And
0: a manatee.
1: Are they the same thing?
0: I think they are.
1: No, Ryan's
0: shaking. They're not?
1: Right.
2: They're different, yeah.
0: Are they?
2: Yeah, I got photos.
0: Okay.
1: They used to think that they were mermaids, didn't they?
0: What's that?
1: The sailors used to think they were mermaids. They did.
0: I know, they would have been stuck at sea for some time if they found that attractive.
1: Do they look different?
2: Yeah.
0: Yeah, so that's if I had my chances, I'd go with the sea cow over the manatee. Just saying. If I was an old-time sailor.
1: Mm.
0: Let's play
1: sea. You've only been sailing for half an hour. Still, it's all that was there.
0: It was looking at me.
1: Let's play Sing It Back.
0: Looks like Sydney Sweeney.
7: Just sing it to me. Sing it back to me.
1: Simon, can you sing the next line of this song?
8: 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Hey now, you're a rock star.
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0: Oh, sorry. 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
1: Thank you.
0: It's Jonesy and Amanda driving you home for Jam Nation.
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0: Hello there, it's Jonesy Demander driving you home this Tuesday, the 15th of September. We are into...
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4: Could we not play the sad songs, please?
0: I guess that's why they call it the blues. This show is dedicated to Minnie, your dog.
4: Thank you.
0: Let's play Sing It Back to Me.
4: Sing it back to me. Ali is in Frankston. Hello, Ali.
5: Hi, Amanda. Look, I rang in to give my condolences about Minnie. It's so sad.
4: Thank you. It's just such a sting, isn't it? It's such a bloody sting. Excuse my language.
0: It's a sting.
4: We're not going to play any sting, are we? Anyway, Sing It Back. Can you sing the next line of this song?
6: Hey now, you're an all-star. Get your game on, go play. Hey now, you're a rock star.
5: Get your game on. Get paid.
4: Oh, come on. That's close enough. Oh,
0: come on. No. I know we're grieving your dog, but we've got to stick to the rules.
4: Okay. Sorry, Ali.
0: Michael is in Layla.
4: Hi, Michael.
7: Hello.
4: Hello.
7: My condolences, Amanda. I'm so sorry for your loss and kudos to you for soldiering on today.
4: Well, thank you. I'm still trying to do, I think Brendan Jones, without even trying to, makes me laugh. By mixing up the words condolence and congratulations.
0: No way, I said celebrations.
4: Celebrations.
0: Right, got it. Cut. In celebration. I don't know why I said that, and I apologize. Okay. I misspoke.
4: Anyway, Michael, can you sing the next line of this song?
6: Hey now, you're an all-star. Get your game on, go play. Hey now, you're a rock star.
7: Get the show on, get fade, and all that glitters is gold.
0: Yeah.
7: Only certain stars break the mold.
0: Wow.
4: Mold. Whoa. Nice.
0: You'll never know if you don't go.
4: Nicely done.
0: What brand of car does Mr. Bean drive? Michael, is it A, a Mini Cooper, B, a Fiat, or C, a Morris Minor?
7: Oh, I think it's a Mini Cooper.
0: It is.
4: Yeah, it's a Mini Cooper.
0: Yep.
4: A lime green one.
0: A 1977 British Leyland Mini. What's the name of Australia's tallest mountain?
7: Oh, God. That's Mount Kosciuszko.
0: That is. Yeah. It is. Do you want some extraneous information
4: about
0: Mount Kosciuszko next time you go there? In 1840, explorer Paul Edmund Strzelecki climbed the snowy mountains in New South Wales. He reached the highest peak, measured it, and named it Mount Kosciuszko to honour a Polish hero. Not about himself.
4: Selfless, isn't he?
0: Yeah.
4: And I've never heard of his name before. He's missed a chance to show off.
0: It could have been Strzelecki Mountain, but instead Kosciuszko. This is question five.
4: Are we going to go to question five? We don't need a break.
0: We already had the break.
4: I'm out of whack. You're right.
0: You're riled with grief. That's okay.
4: Okay, I'm riled with grief.
0: What are the major American television awards called?
4: Just had them.
0: Michael.
7: The Emmys.
4: The Emmys, you've done it, Michael.
0: And the Emmy goes to Michael of Layla. Congratulations.
4: You have won a $500 Fun Lab voucher. Holy moly, golf club, the wild side of mini golf.
0: Yeah.
4: $500. That's amazing,
0: this
4: Michael.
0: This is for you all. Have a hoot there.
7: Thank you so much. I'm stoked.
4: Good. Unreal. Thank you, Michael.
0: Carry on, Michael, and thank you for brightening our day. If you'd like to play the Fast Five, jonesyandamanda.com.au. You know what else will soothe your soul?
4: Is it Sydney Sweeney?
0: Well, we've got to talk about the Sydney Sweeney commercial.
4: Emma Gillespie's going to take us through the controversy.
0: Tin Hat Tuesday, conspiracy theories.
4: Oh, am I strong enough?
0: Do you want to park Tin Hat Tuesday?
4: No, let's do it, but maybe you can read out the conspiracy.
0: I'll do the conspiracy.
4: I'll still wear the hat, but you
0: right
4: read them.
0: Okay, well, that's all coming up. It's Jonesy and Amanda driving you home for Jam Nation.
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0: Good afternoon to you. It's Jonesy and Amanda driving you home. You know, I'm so glad I got to visit you and your dog Minnie before she left this world on the weekend.
1: Yeah.
0: I was going through my phone as it was all happening yesterday, and I just that dog really had an impact on me as far as all the pictures of my kids when they were little.
1: The first
0: with
1: weekend
0: Minnie.
1: We got her, came over. There's photos of Dominic holding
0: her. And she's a little ball of fluff, and he's a little ball of fluff.
1: And then Liam, for some reason, got into her cage.
0: That's right.
1: Crate, I think we called it, not
0: cage. It was a little dog crate, and he got in there, and I thought we were going to have to ring the SES to get him out.
1: He's still there. Yeah. I know.
0: It must be tough.
1: Yesterday was just such a long, hard day, because early in the morning I realised that that was going to have to be the day.
0: When you texted me.
1: Well, I actually thought I was going to take her up to the vet just for a final checkup to say, is there anything we can do? And then I realised just the stress of getting her into the car. I thought, we're at the end here. Mm. So, but can I give a shout out to our vet, North Randwick Veterinary Clinic? They have been amazing. And it was Claire, our vet, and Assistant Rowan who came to the house yesterday. And they were going to come at about 5:30. And I knew that from about 10 o'clock. So I just sat there looking at the dog. I ate my feelings. I had a big tub of Ben and Jerry ice cream, ate some chips.
0: Mm.
1: I just sat and looked at the dog. I remember Greg Fleet. I'm not comparing a dog's death to human fear, but I remember Greg Fleet, the comedian, saying he was once in a Thai jungle or something.
0: I think Fleety got himself into many situations.
1: And he thought at any minute he could be executed, but he said it was just so exhausting. He kept falling asleep. And I thought in the stress of all this yesterday, I could barely keep my eyes open. And anyway, Liam and Jack came over. And then we were all sitting in the courtyard. And Minnie got up and came to, Harley now sits in a wheelchair. She came up and just stood, but she could barely move, but she stood beside him so he could put his hand on her head. And we're all patting her and telling her we loved her. And then we got the call saying, for the vet saying, we're 5 minutes away. And suddenly everything was it there? And you thought, God, we're actually here now.
0: Wow. But they came to your house.
1: Yeah, they did. And they were just amazing because they told us what the process would be. So she was so tired. They barely needed a sedative, but they gave her one anyway just to calm things down. We went into the lounge room. We chose the spot. They said they've done this on people's beds. They've done it, many places. We're in the lounge room and she was just like almost gently snoring. And I had her head in my hands. And they said, we'll put the port in her arm and then we'll leave you alone for a while as a family and you choose when we administer. Mm. It's pretty much like a double dose of general anaesthetic, pretty much. It was a very, very gentle passing.
0: Mm.
1: And I had her head in my hands as she went. So shout out to the vets who just made this the easiest, most peaceful process it could possibly be. And, you know, when they'd left, I found a tiny bit of fur on the floor where they'd shaved her arm to put the port in. And I put it in this necklace I've got. Where is it? I've got a heart necklace.
0: Yeah.
1: Here. That my grandparents gave me when I was about 14.
0: It's a locket.
1: It's a little locket. And the first thing that ever went in there, Carol Van Doren, the girl next door, and I went up to Westfield Shopping Centre and we met two boys who said, do you want to go with us? And we said, yes. Never saw them again, but they wrote down their phone numbers. And I had his phone number written inside this locket.
0: Right.
1: And then years later, I had a photo of my babies in this locket.
0: Yep.
1: I had a photo of my previous dog, Ripley, in this locket, and today I put that Minnie's fur in the locket.
0: Oh.
1: This locket has seen the very stages of my life. This morning, Liam and Jack came over and we went for a coffee down at the beach where I walked the dog.
0: So that would be hard in itself because everyone sees you by yourself.
1: I know. That's why the boys came with me today.
0: Ugh.
1: But I thought I would still do it, and that's why I'm grateful for these new hours this year because it's been my non-negotiable. Every morning I've taken the dog for a meander down there.
0: Mm.
1: I get a coffee at the kiosk from Michelle who runs the kiosk and he gave me a big hug today. But there's a man down there, Arthur, who has a dog, Belle. He got Belle when we got Minnie and we've seen each other in the dog park for 15 years. He lost Belle last week.
0: Oh.
1: And he said he found it so hard to get out of the house and come down there, but he said I'm determined to sit in still on their bench. So that's what I did today.
0: Good on you.
1: So anyway, on we go, on we go. And after Minnie passed last night, the boys had a beer, I had a glass of wine, we clinked for Minnie being just the bestest dog.
0: She was the bestest dog. She was the bestest dog.
1: And Chris Brown, who's overseas, sent me the most beautiful text.
0: Sure.
1: I'm not brave enough to read it. Can I give it to you?
0: Of course.
1: I'll get you to read it because I'll weep.
0: Well, I'll do that. I'll do that for you. We'll do that next.
1: Oh.
0: Jonesy and Amanda driving you home.
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0: Hello there, it's Jonesy and Amanda driving you home this Tuesday afternoon. The grief of losing a dog is a lot different to that of losing a family member. And in the old days, when your dog got sick, you didn't go to the vet, you didn't do any of those things, and certainly you didn't grieve publicly about it. In fact, the 80s dads go, oh, mate, get over it, it's just a dog, it'll be right, there'll be another one. But what we've seen now, we're more connected with our pets.
1: It's
0: and
1: true.
0: I don't even have a dog, but your dog, Minnie, made such an impact. I love that dog so much because I'd see it. And it was always, I'd never heard it bark. It was just a nice dog. It'd come up, you give it a little pat. And it was always, I liked how you and her had this little companionable thing. You'd walk along in your little puffy jacket and she'd just be right next to you without a lead, just hanging around and just being just pleasant, a pleasant dog.
1: I did get fined by the council for not being on the lead, so we've had to amend that. But yes, she was just my little shadow. She absolutely was. The first year of her life, she was a dervish. We thought, let's get a border collie. Mm-hmm. Won't she be soft and sweet? She was a monster. And then when she was about a year old, she turned a corner into this dream, incredible pet. And it was just amazing. Though we had a funny afternoon with the family sitting around yesterday. We were laughing as well as crying. And, of course, Tweet got a mention. Remember Tweet?
0: The bird.
1: Harley brought this up.
0: Why does Tweet get a mention?
1: I know, that was what was so funny. Jack found a minor bird in the gutter outside our home, put it in a shoebox, brought it inside. I think it lasted 2 days, and it was the biggest trauma of his life. And every time at Christmas when he was younger, we'd clink a glass for Grandma, who was not mm-hmm. longer here, and you hear his voice go, and Tweet. So we were making jokes yesterday that that maybe we should include Tweet in our grievances.
0: You know, but it's such a thing these days. And people, we've had letters,
1: emails. I've had flowers. People are beautiful and thank
0: people
1: you.
0: People want to call through and pass on their condolences. Carmen has joined us.
1: Oh, hello Carmen.
2: Carmen. Hi, Amanda. Hi, Jonesy.
0: Carmen.
2: I am so sorry, Amanda, to hear about your beautiful Minnie. Mm. And I've got to tell you, I was on the way home from my sister's place. I had to pull over because I was crying. I didn't have waterproof mascara. I looked like Rocky Raccoon. So I had to pull over. And 7 years ago, we had two Westies. And when Candy died, Banjo got dog depression and he passed away 6 months after Candy because he couldn't live without her.
0: Oh.
2: And we promised that, we were devastated. We couldn't even look at a dog couldn't even look at a goldfish for that matter. And said we'd never get another dog. We've got two Canterriers now. And then I did get a tattoo of the two dogs that passed away on my shoulder.
1: Isn't it funny? Because I've been through this before with our previous dog, Ripley. And you think, why would you put yourself through it? And then here I am again at this mm-hmm. pointy end. I don't think I will put myself through it again.
0: What about getting a tattoo?
1: Maybe I could get a tattoo.
0: A mini tramp stamp.
1: Maybe.
0: Carmen, thank you.
1: Thank you.
0: Tanya's joined us.
1: Hi, Tanya.
3: Hi, Amanda. I'm so sorry. I've been there and it's the worst feeling in the world. You feel like the worst owner, but it's the kindest thing you can do.
1: It's interesting too, isn't it, that when a dog's at the very end, it's such an uncomplicated grief.
0: Mm.
1: Death of humans can be very complicated with complex emotions. The death of a dog pretty much is the purest form of, most piercing form of grief you can have. A friend of mine, she lost her mum and then she lost her dog not long after and she said the dog was harder somehow because the dog got her through the grief of her mum. The dog is the glue that gets you through the other hard stuff.
0: And Minnie was your glue.
1: She was my absolute glue. I'm going to have to work hard on finding.
0: Oh.
1: New glue.
0: You've got to find new glue.
1: I'm going to have to find new, not purpose.
0: Yeah.
1: That's not the right word. But the boys have left home.
0: Sure.
1: Harley has his, you know, terrible health challenges. Minnie was little optimism. So I've got to work on repackaging where I find it.
0: Tanya, thank you for your call.
1: And that's what vodka's for.
0: Chris Brown has sent a lovely message to you.
1: Yeah, he did.
0: Dr. Chris Brown, she'll feel that love, Amanda. She's had more of it than most dogs could ever dream of. As working dogs, border collies always give themselves

0: jobs. And I have no doubt that hers would have been to make sure those boys grow up safely. And she'll know her work is done. She can clock off now, wrapped up in love. Thinking of you and the family, Amanda, what a life she's had. Kiss, kiss, Chris Brown.
1: Yeah. Woof. That's all I can say is woof.
0: What's Sydney Sweeney up to now?
1: Well, to lighten your mood, Brendan, we're going to be talking about Sydney Sweeney.
0: It's all grist for the mill, friend.
1: Sydney Sweeney, once again, who knew, has caused some controversy.
0: Emma Gillespie has the download coming up. Jonesy and Amanda driving you home.

0: Sydney Sweeney. What's she done now? Remember when she was advertising jeans?
1: But if you said that you want to buy the jeans, I'm not going to stop you. But just so we're clear, this is not me telling you to buy American Eagle jeans.
2: Sydney Sweeney has her jeans.
1: You see what I did there, right?
3: Yeah. Yeah, she's got her thighs like this. What's her body like? I can't remember, Brendan. Has she got a figure that she likes to show off? Is that like when she was doing that jeans ad, was she dressed in double denim, neck to knee? I'm trying to remember.
0: She was taking a bit out of shape with me. She has a look that is appealing to thine eye.
3: Yeah, you tend to forget she's an actress because she's doing a lot of work in the nuds.
0: Okay, so before you start loading
3: but
0: up the
3: track. Latest ad has upset a lot of people.
0: And it's for a sports betting agency.
3: But she also has a financial stake.
0: Oh, I didn't know that. Right. Okay.
1: Think you know sports?
0: There she is.
4: Sports.
1: Prove it.
4: Yeah.
1: Novik is just sports.
0: What's?
1: So they wanted a show. Just sports.
0: Oh, he's got footballs.
1: You can trade this sport.
0: Yeah. Huh? Soccer.
1: And this sport.
0: Yeah.
1: How about this?
0: Geez, how'd she get up there?
3: Yeah. How'd she squat on that like that?
0: She's sitting on a baseball, basketball.
3: Yeah,
0: thing.
3: I know.
0: Goodness
3: She'll
0: me.
3: She'll catch her death without enough clothes on. She's flaunting her nudity.
0: Understandably, people are bent out of shape about it, but then I guess in a way she's advertising and we're talking about it.
3: Oh, I'm sure the ad works, but having said that, it has upset a lot of female sports participants.
0: Fair enough.
3: Offer on a number of levels. So we thought we'd talk to Emma Gillespie, who is the features editor of the Daily Oz.
0: The Download coming up, and Tin Hat Tuesday. It's Jonesy and Amanda driving you home for Jam Nation.

0: Angie and Amanda driving you home. From the Daily Oz, here she is, Em Gillespie, fresh from her hens weekend.
1: I am fresh from my hens. I don't know, fresh is the word I'd use.
0: You look good.
2: What'd you get up to, Emma?
1: Oh, my beautiful bridesmaids planned the most amazing weekend. We had a gorgeous lunch at Woolloomooloo on the water in Sydney. We drove around the city in a stretch pink Hummer for an hour. It was tacky, beautiful, incredible. And then we finished it off with several hours of karaoke. And I'm sure we sounded just as good as we thought we did.
2: Mm-hmm. I saw on your Insta you dressed very stylishly, but sort of as a faux bride.
1: Yes, it was a lot of feathers, a lot of sequins. It was very silly. I like to overdress at the best of times.
2: Well, speaking of overdressing.
0: No neck tattoos. Let's just check. Everything's okay.
2: From overdressing to complete underdressing, let's talk about Sydney Sweeney's new ad campaign.
0: We just played the ad.
1: Yes. This has drawn a lot of controversy. I think it's fair to say everything Sydney Sweeney seems to do these days draws a lot of controversy, but she's in this ad campaign. It's this sports betting ad where she's wearing, like you said, Amanda, not a whole lot. She's posing with different pieces of sporting equipment, almost nude. The ad is for this sports prediction company called Novig, which I think it's worth noting, Sydney Sweeney is a shareholder of this company. So she's more than just, you know, starring in this advertising campaign. She's got skin in the game, pun intended. So this ad has created this huge backlash where I saw it and I thought, wow, there's going to be a lot of men who love this ad and a lot of women who absolutely hate it. But the conversation has taken a different turn, and I think it's become a lot more focused on female athletes and the kind of world that they exist in and how they're up against it all the time with being taken seriously, that so much ground has been made in the world of women's sport over the past several years, and that women athletes themselves are saying this is a real kick in the guts, that this kind of takes them back to the world where women's bodies are really monetized and sexualized. We've had Ariane Titmus, our own swimming great, she commented on the ad on Instagram, which has like 40 million views or something, describing it as an absolute joke. She said, I can't describe how infuriated I feel when I watch this. Not only is it a kick in the face to every woman who's dedicated her life to perfecting her craft, but every woman who enjoys sport for what it really is. Teamwork, friendship, dedication, excellence, unity, the list goes on.
2: I've seen lots of female athletes posting footage of themselves training, running, competing, saying, this is what a female athlete looks like.
1: Exactly. That's really inspired that movement. It started with an American gymnast who said, this is what women in sport looks like. This is what a female athlete looks like. And now women around the globe really mobilizing, thanks to Gracie Kramer, that gymnast in the US. But we have heard from Sydney Sweeney. She has responded to this widespread criticism. She posted images from the ad to her Instagram stories, basically saying, you know, it was meant to be a bit of fun, that everyone's taking it a little bit seriously. She said the campaign was about embracing a fun idea, cutting through the noise and putting the focus entirely on sports with a playful edge. I'm not sure if that's come across, but it's certainly captured the imagination.
0: But also the target audience would be men who bet largely on sport. So
1: yes.
0: that's their audience.
2: Has the ad worked?
0: The ad has worked. We're
2: mentioning the name of the company.
0: Yeah.
2: Despite the bad PR for her.
1: Exactly.
2: Has the ad worked?
1: I mean, I think it's worked, and I think the people who were meant to see it and love it did see it, and they do love it. And that's the thing with Sydney Sweeney. There's always plenty of people out there who want to see her with a kid off.
0: Happy to look at the ad again just to get another take on it.
1: And I thought you might say that.
2: Yeah.
0: Em, thank you.
2: Thank you.
1: Thanks, guys.
3: Okay, your download is complete.
0: It's Jonesy and Amanda driving you home for Jam Nation.
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2: Do you believe in that the world is flat? I don't know, eh?
0: Did I mention Tin Hat Tuesday now comes with a sponsor?
3: It's bigger than Ben-Hur.
0: It's bigger than big Ben-Hur.
3: That's a conspiracy.
0: There's some good...
3: Normally I do the conspiracies, but yep. I lost my dog yesterday and I've got my tin hat affixed. I'm ready to listen, but I've handed the reins over to Brendan Jones, so good luck, everybody.
0: There's a lot of good conspiracy theories
3: here. What have you got for us?
0: What about that Pokemon cards would be global currency during the apocalypse?
3: Oh.
0: Venture capitalists are predicting. So... The apocalypse comes, and next minute you've got a Mewtwo and a Pikachu.
3: What's the connection between the Pokemon cards and the apocalypse?
0: They could become valuable enough to act like currency if society collapsed.
3: What about football cards? What about anything else? No?
0: I don't know.
3: Well, thank you for your research.
0: Okay, what about... do your own research. What are you looking at me for?
3: I've bought about 100 sets of Pokemon cards over the years for my children. They go in and out of those fads, and every time we come back in, they get more, goes away, get more. I've got no idea where a single one is anymore.
0: What about this one? Everyone is dead. Explain it, Internet lady.
4: There's a conspiracy theory that claims that we're already dead, and the evidence comes from science. There are two things that are documented to happen when someone clinically dies. The first is that your entire life will flash before your eyes. And the second is that your brain keeps working 7 minutes after your body is gone. And we've literally recorded the brain still firing after death, actively creating memories. So for 7 minutes, we're in this like dreamlike state where we're reliving our entire life. And according to this guy you may have heard of, Albert Einstein, time is relative. But what does that actually mean? This is suggesting that 7 minutes in the real world could feel like 100 years in the dream state. Kind of like when you fall asleep, you dream an entire movie, then wake up 5 minutes later. Now here's where it gets weird. Some people believe that we all died in 2012. That's when the Mayan calendar predicted the end of the world. And remember, this is all just for fun. This is just a conspiracy theory.
0: It's just fun.
3: That science is spurious. Why have we never heard that before? How do they have empirical evidence that our lives flash before our eyes? Well, is that people who've died and come back?
0: And
3: our brain is still alive 7 hours after?
0: My life flashed before my eyes when you went through that roundabout. I was in the passenger seat.
3: You can thank the Mayans for that.
0: The Mayans. What good are the Mayans?
3: Well, none of that made any sense to me.
0: Makes plenty of sense to me.
3: We'd like to know what you have. Do you have a conspiracy theory?
0: Tin Hat Tuesday. It's Jonesy Demanda driving you home for Jam Nation.
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0: Hi there, it's Jonesy and Amanda driving you home this Tuesday, the 15th of September. A Tin Hat Tuesday.
1: Do you believe in that the world is flat? I don't know, eh?
2: I'm glad I came into work today because life goes on and the conspiracies go on.
0: Indeed.
2: And on and on.
0: And as the Mayan calendar reported, everyone is dead. So Minnie, your dog, passed away.
2: Later than the rest of us.
0: Yeah.
2: Explains the smell.
0: It's good to see that you're moving on with your grief.
2: Didn't mean my dog smell. Oh. All of humanity.
0: The humanity smell.
2: Because we're all dead.
0: Christoph is with us.
2: Don't ask me to make sense of things. Hello, Christoph. How are you?
3: Hello, guys. How are you?
2: Very good. Well.
3: Hang on to your straw hat and your Popeye pipe. We're about to walk into 40K winds here.
2: Okay.
3: Your Google Committee 300.
0: Mm-hmm.
3: Commonly known as the Olympians. 300 men that run the whole global situation.
0: Right.
3: Now, you might say to yourself, why haven't we heard of them? Well, because it's clandestine and pull the strings from the top. This is money that goes back 8,000 years to the Egyptian culture.
0: Yep.
3: You call it blue bloods, if you will. And they're the ones that, at the top of the pyramid, that tell everyone else through their networks on how it all works. All your COVIDs and world wars and takeovers and presidents put in place and all that sort of thing. So it's 300 men, no women.
0: Yep.
3: 300 men.
2: And why Olympians? And, do you know, Christoph, why are they Olympians?
0: I don't think they're Olympians. I think this is what they call them.
2: Oh, I see. They're not like Kathy Freeman or anything. Not like Rob DiCostello.
3: A stroke of the ego, you know.
0: I guess they're the lizard people. You know what they used to say about the lizard people?
2: Yeah, and the elites.
0: They're the elites, 300 people. So the world is 8 billion people. There are 300 people running the joint.
2: That's more than I thought. I thought it came down to about 8 tech bros. That's more than I thought. Christoph, thank you.
0: Well done. Donald has joined us.
2: Donald, we've got our hats on. What can you give us?
4: Yeah, how's it going? Dave Grohl killed Kurt Cobain. The theory is the theory is Dave Grohl's a very smart man, but he knew as long as Kurt Cobain was still alive, that he'd only ever be known as the drummer for Nirvana.
0: So, in a fit of jealous rage,
2: crazed ambition.
0: And jealousy.
4: Crazed ambition, not jealous rage. He planned it.
0: Okay.
2: Where did this speculation come from?
4: Oh, I don't know. I heard it a long time ago, but I believe it. Yeah. There's a lot of evidence there. There's a lot of evidence there. That's why the suicide note was written in like one handwriting. The second half is somebody else's handwriting.
2: If Dave Grohl is so smart, why didn't he wear a condom when he had an extramarital affair?
0: Donald, that is interesting.
2: That's a very interesting.
0: And the suicide note has been well documented.
2: That the writing was different.
0: So it's like, I'm going to leave this mortal coil. And then it goes, sign Dave. I mean, not Dave Kerr. This is
2: Dave
0: all
2: Dave is busy elsewhere, it said.
0: But you know something about Dave Grohl? In reading his book, he mourned Kurt Cobain twice because Kurt died almost from a heroin overdose. And he thought that he'd lost him. And then he came back. And then
2: how long after that did he lose him again?
0: It was like only a couple of years later. So he mourned Kurt Cobain twice.
2: Mm-hmm. Planned a career twice.
0: What?
2: If that theory is correct, believing it. Conspiracy theories.
0: This is all
2: speculation.
0: All hearsay.
2: Do you think the lawyers for the Mayan calendar are on the line? I'm a lizard person and I'd like to say something.
0: The lawyers have just had a Hyrox poo incident in their, in their briefs. It's Jonesy Amanda driving you home for Jam Nation.
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0: Hello there, it's Jonesy and Amanda driving you home this Tuesday afternoon. It's a Tin Hat Tuesday.
1: Do you believe in that the world is flat? I don't know, eh?
0: Forgive me, I appear naked of head.
2: We keep forgetting to put our hats on. How are we going to cook our brains and make them smell of garlic bread if you can't get your hat on?
0: Look at Ryan's haircut.
2: Why?
0: Well, he looked just sort of comical before with all the hair foofing out of the side. Now it doesn't foof anymore.
2: Now when you're wearing your tin hat, you look all grown up, Ryan.
0: Just some housekeeping. We had an irate caller just ring through to debunk the conspiracy that Dave Grohl, drummer of Nirvana, killed Kurt Cobain to further his own career.
2: Well, duh.
0: The caller said that's bunkum.
2: Yeah.
0: Everyone knows Courtney Love did it.
2: Oh, okay.
0: Once again.
2: Allegedly.
0: It's all allegations. It's all allegations. We've got a regular contributor to Tin Hat Tuesday. He's that good. He's got his own intro.
3: To do what? To go where? To do what? To go where? To go where? To go where?
0: Oh. Rob Melton.
3: To do what? To
2: go where? Rob, what have you got?
4: G'day.
0: Rob.
4: Yes. The term conspiracy theory. That phrase was coined by the CIA.
2: Mm-hmm.
4: The reason why they coined that phrase is because they were involved in so many conspiracies and black ops in the field and stuff like that. They come up with that term to make whistleblowers look like kooks.
2: Oh!
0: So, except for us, even though we're wearing tin foil on our head...
2: That makes a lot of sense, actually.
0: Rob.
2: So this is their way of saying fake news to anyone who has a conspiracy.
0: Yeah, you say, well, aliens probed me last night. Yeah, good on you. Fake news.
4: Exactly. Well, the CIA, they're highly involved in Hollywood.
0: Yeah. Yeah. I've been watching a bit of Richer lately, the CIA. They've got their fingers over everything.
2: Mm-hmm. Remember, wasn't the story about that song Scorpion? Was the band Scorpion?
0: The Scorpions.
2: Scorpions. And they
0: Wind of Change.
2: That song was released to destabilize the Eastern Bloc because they were going through various mutations of younger people listening to music.
0: Yeah.
2: And they thought that would cause an upbringing uprising. If they started to get
0: the Scorpions.
2: The story was that the Scorpions had been put up to that song, was written by the CIA.
0: Right.
2: And I've heard a whole podcast about it. And I don't think it's true, but there was a lot of research done into were they put up to it by the CIA.
0: Say what you want about the CIA, but they rock.
2: Yeah. They do. They write all the Wiggle songs as well, allegedly.
0: Thank you, Rob. Dennis has joined us.
2: Hi, Dennis.
5: Hi. I believe on that Dave Grohl one, it was Courtney Love that killed Kurt Cobain.
0: But were you the irate caller that we had before?
2: I think so. I think Dennis was the one.
5: Yes, I am.
0: Oh, Dennis, so I went and just did the story.
2: Oh, have you got another conspiracy while you're at it?
0: Have you got anything else?
5: No. Oh, Dad might have.
0: Okay.
5: He's shrugging me off.
0: Right. Put your dad on the line.
2: Dennis, thank you.
0: Dennis. I tell you what. We'll wrap this up with this one. What about this one? Because September 11 has just passed. This is a conspiracy theory. On September 11, President Bush was visiting the Emma E. Booker Elementary School in Sarasota.
2: Yeah, he was reading a children's story. That's not a conspiracy.
0: That was happening to promote an education initiative. And the class was reading a story titled The Pet Goat. It's a short story about a...
2: Don't ruin it for me.
0: It's a goat that reads... One theory suggests the children were reading out certain words, including plane, must, hit, and steal.
2: Oh, come on.
0: This is the audio.
6: Hit.
7: What word?
6: Hit.
7: Yes, hit. Boys and girls, sound this word out. Get ready.
6: Steal.
7: What word?
6: Steal.
7: Yes, steal. Read these words the fast way. Get ready.
6: Plane.
7: Yes, plane. Get ready.
6: Must.
7: Yes, must. Let's read these words the fast way without making a mistake. Get ready.
6: Hi.
7: Yes, hi. Get ready.
6: Hit.
7: Yes, hit. Get ready.
6: Steal.

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1: If you would like to be involved, jonesydemanda.com.au.
0: Lots of things to talk about in the next half hour, including, well, maybe exclusively, us discussing the high rocks poo.
1: Okay, yeah. If you're not familiar with it, you certainly will be. And Instagram makes its return. The last time we played, we gave away $2,000. It could be you. It's Jonesy Demanda driving you home for Jam Nation.
2: You're a rich girl and you're gone too far, 'cause you know it don't matter anyway.

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We don't have breakfast shows filled with footy stars. We have locals who love talking about where you live and playing better music and more of it. 5MU. The

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So come on, hold me tight.

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You move.

0: What about Instagram? When we played it last, John of Narracourt had us on the edge of our seats. He just made it to the depth for the $1,000. Then I put on the tempting pants and he succumbed to the pants.
1: He chose to answer a bonus question. He had 6 seconds to answer a bonus question by which he would either double his money or go away with nothing.
0: This is how it went down.
1: We have a question here. You have 6 seconds. Get it right, $2,000. In the TV show Friends, what's the name of the coffee shop where they hang out?
2: Central Perk.
1: Yes, John! Yes! $2,000.
0: Johnny!
2: Wow.
0: You did it.
2: Thank you so much.
1: John, what a cool customer
0: John,
1: you are.
0: John, you're a showman.
1: You are a showman. You've done it for all of us and you've got $2,000 for yourself.
0: Oh, John, I was on the edge of my seat.
2: Oh, wow, that's fantastic. Thank you so much for that.
0: Good old John.
1: We are going to play it again this hour if you'd like to have a crack at it.
0: I didn't know anything about Hyrox. Knew nothing about
1: I've heard of Hyrox, but Hyrox poo might now enter the Australian dictionary. We'll discuss why next.
0: The vocab. Also, the pub test, the 90-minute restaurant booking. Does it pass the pub test? That's all coming up. It's Jonesy and Amanda driving you home.

0: Hello there, it's Jonesy Demander driving you home. I don't want to set you off further, but while you were dealing with Minnie, your dog, your beloved dog, yesterday, I was having a beer and I looked up at the night sky and there was a crescent moon and a little star just above it. And I went, that's Minnie.
1: This little Minnie.
0: And it was just glowed.
1: That would be Minnie glowing in the sky. Oof, okay. You know what? To get us back to Earth, you know what we need to talk about now? The Hyrox poo situation.
0: Yeah, I didn't even know what Hyrox was.
1: Hyrox, let me talk you through it.
0: Sure.
1: Hyrox is an indoor fitness race event. It's like a high-intensity interval training, and they have a number of different stations. There's burpees, there's wall balls.
0: Wall balls?
1: Wall balls. You have to hit a target at a required
0: height. Is this like Ninja Warrior?
1: Kind of, I guess. There's lunges. Mm-hmm. You need the knee to touch the floor. You have to meet the required movement standard. For example, the burpees. There are rules about where your feet go. You can't freestyle your way through a burpee. There are strict rules about a whole lot of things.
0: Yep. And who's doing this? Is young people like Jemwa Rye?
1: Are you doing it, Jemwa Rye?
2: No.
1: No. I think fitness freaks are doing this.
0: I couldn't have told. Are you sure?
1: But why this has become, this event was in China.
0: Yep.
1: But why we are talking about it is an Australian one.
0: Yeah, yay.
1: Australian woman, in the midst of her competition, she had a bowel accident this mid-race and still finished and won.
0: Joanna Wiecik.
1: Wiecik?
0: Wiecik, which is Polish. It means light breeze in Polish.
1: Well, she won.
0: Yeah, and good on her. Well,
1: have you seen the footage? Because it's not unusual for extreme athletes, like marathon runners, etc. Well, it is unusual, but it's not unheard of for them to have bowel situations.
0: Sure.
1: And but you could see it running down the back of her legs.
0: Yeah, I didn't zoom in that much.
1: Well, you didn't have to zoom in to see it. And it was interesting how other competitors have responded, saying you can't sit, you're not allowed to sit down to rest, you can't spit, you can't do, you know, you can't spit on the course. As they say here, no one wants to run through your post-skierg contribution. But what about running through someone's poo? So there's been a big outcry about this. The organisation themselves have said, sorry about this, we've cleaned the area now,
0: right,
1: and probably we should have policy around this. Because should she have finished the race? There's some debate. What about contamination? What about all that?
0: Yeah. Well, maybe that's why she won, though.
1: Well, maybe people behind her go, oh, my God.
0: I'm not. Or would you spurn you on to get past her?
1: Well, she has said, go win or go home. They say a win is a win.
0: Sure.
1: Thank you for all the support. I'll be back soon. And just smiling through the situation. Here's a picture, Brendan, in case you haven't seen it.
0: It's too much.
1: This is what happens. And some people have said, some of the comments I've seen here, a lot of people have said, well, some have said good on her. Other people have said people poo while doing heavy squats at the gym.
0: Yeah. Do they?
1: Well, you just said, yeah.
0: I'm just going along with it. I'd imagine those gyms that you go to.
1: Oh, yeah, sure. My high intensity fitness regime. But there's also an interesting debate. Some people are saying it's the most disgusting thing I've ever seen. She should have been pulled from the race. Others are saying this is what determination and drive is. I respect that she finished the competition. A lot of people would have tapped out, do you think? So there seems to be a debate in athletic circles as to whether this was gross and why don't you stop?
0: Yep, that's me.
1: And unhygienic.
0: Yeah, that's me.
1: And then other people saying, good on you, whatever it takes to cross that line, you're a winner.
0: Do you even lift, bro? Well, that could be a pub test, but it's not.
1: It's not.
0: We're talking about 90-minute restaurant bookies. This is something that you and I are at odds about.
1: Well, interesting. A friend of mine had a situation on the weekend. We'll talk about it.
0: It's Jonesy Demander driving you home for Jam Nation.
3: 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I ain't missing you out. 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

0: Hello there, it's Jonesy and Amanda driving you home. If you're going to go in one of those CrossFit championships, you'd have that in your headphones.
1: Would you? I have a song about it. Why don't you just keep it in?
0: You can't keep it in.
1: I can't keep it in. I gotta let it out.
0: Tuesday is a great day to head on down to the Jonesy and Amanda Arms to discuss the big issues.
2: The good old-fashioned pub test.
1: I was talking to a friend on the weekend who went to a very expensive restaurant. And the second they sat down, they were told this is a 90-minute booking. So the minute you sit down, gone is the chat of how are you? I heard you had a birthday last week. How's everyone going? Let's look at the wine list. What are you thinking of eating? You have to order almost the second you sit down. And a friend of theirs was dining with European parents recently who were outraged that the minute they sat down, they were told their booking was 90 minutes. And the Europeans like to share a meal that goes on for hours and hours. They could not believe this. This is something that was brought in post-COVID when we wanted to support our hospitality industry. And because there are less tables, remember all that? There are a few tables, fewer staff. And this was a way they said, we can do this, we can make it work with social distancing, but we'll have a couple of sessions a night. Well, that hasn't gone away. And now, it doesn't matter what restaurant you go to, pretty much you're going to get a 90-minute booking.
0: Really? An hour and a half? That's pretty good.
1: I've had a meal with you where you eat like an amoeba. It just disappears. I don't even see it going in. And then remember once we'd had a Thai meal together?
0: That was...
1: You whacked the table and said, well, I'm off. I want to watch the dish.
0: The dome.
1: The dome. What's the difference? You want to go home for the big difference, actually.
0: The dome was
1: a
0: series.
1: The dome, you're the only person watching it. Yeah. You had to get home to watch the dome.
0: I wanted to watch the dome to see how it finished.
1: And I was halfway through my meal.
0: Oh, but you sit there and you look at what am I going to have? And then, can you tell me about the soup?
1: Well, that's part of the pleasure.
0: Then, yeah, but then, I like getting in there, ordering my food.
1: And getting out.
0: I like when I get in and they come around and they say, would you enter the table like water? No, just give me a beer and give me the menu. Let's get into it.
1: Let's not muck around. You pull a Band-Aid. You're quite happy with it. Someone in the comments here, because I've been having a look at what other people are saying. People are saying you don't get a chance to finish your wine sometimes. People said, I haven't even looked at a dessert menu.
0: I've 90 been... minutes. It's 90 minutes.
1: See, you're not the hang-around guy.
0: No. 90 minutes is forever.
1: So say
0: World's
1: it takes...
0: changing. World's changing. Pearl Harbor was over in 13 minutes.
1: Well, if they can do that, you can have a meal short.
0: So I
1: can
0: easily get a Sanchoy bow and a few Zing Towels.
1: And watch the dome.
0: And watch the dome. Which I will say dribbled onto a second series.
1: Okay.
0: The reason I wanted to get out of there because they guaranteed that was the last episode that night.
1: So what do you
0: think? It was so long ago, it was on free-to-air TV.
1: I know, exactly. And you still had to rush home like a big unattractive dinner partner. 90-minute restaurant bookings, do they pass the pub test?
0: We have two different opinions here. What do you think? It's Jonesy and Amanda driving you home for Jam Nation.
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0: Hello there. It's Jonesy and Amanda across Australia driving you home.
1: Best money.
2: Extra cash.
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4: Jonesy and Amanda's.
0: 10 questions, 60 seconds on the clock. You can pass if you don't know an answer. We'll come back to that question if time permits. You get all the questions right, you win $1,000. John did exactly that last week.
5: Then we gave him an option. He could leave with $1,000 or he could try for double or nothing by answering a bonus question, which he did, went home with $2,000.
0: Dallas of Bosley Park, this could be you.
5: Hi, Dallas.
6: Oh, hey, Jonesy and Amanda. Thanks for having me on. And Amanda, I'm very sorry to hear about your loss.
5: Oh, thank you. My poor old pooch, Minnie. Yeah, that was very sad yesterday. And we'll be sad for every day for the rest of my
0: day.
5: Life. All right, Dallas, let's see if you can cheer me up by winning money. No pressure. 10 questions, 60 seconds. If you're not sure, say pass. We might have time to come back, okay?
6: Yep, okay.
5: Dallas, here we go. Here comes question number one. What is a group of fish called?
6: A school.
5: Question two, how many sides are on a dice?
6: Six.
5: Question three, a biography you write about yourself is called what?
6: An autobiography.
5: Question four, in which country was Guinness beer first brewed?
6: Ireland.
5: Question five, Logan Roy is a character in which TV show? Question six, where are the 2032 Olympics being held?
6: Glasgow, Scotland.
5: Oh, no, they're in Brisbane.
0: That was the Commonwealth Games.
5: They're in Brisbane.
0: Brisbane 2032.
5: Wow, that's a long way away. We're on planet Thrangiops.
0: We'll all be 1,000 years old.
5: Logan Roy was in the TV show Succession.
0: Yeah.
6: Oh, I was trying to think of the one you dribble at, that show that you... is it Yellowstone? The one that you've got to wear your, you know, your... Dribble,
5: My chin sponge.
0: No, you don't dribble at Yellowstone.
5: There have been some episodes where I have.
0: That's why they talk really gravelly and you can't understand what they're saying.
5: Who cares what they're saying, Brendan? A handsome cowboy is something to be looked at.
0: Yeah, but, you know, I think you're thinking about Outlander, Dallas.
5: Well, there's all of that as well.
0: Amanda dribbles away on that.
5: Yeah.
0: Anyway, well, Dallas.
5: Dallas, enough of my salivary glands.
0: Thanks for your well wishes for Amanda's beloved dog. And Instagram, we'll be back again tomorrow. If you'd like to register to play, jonesyandamanda.com.au.
5: Coming up next, we go to the Jonesy and Amanda Arms for the pub test. A 90-minute restaurant booking. Does it pass the pub test?
0: It's Jonesy and Amanda driving you home for Jam Nation.
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0: Hello, it's Jonesy Demanda. With there's big issues to discuss, we go straight down to the Jonesy Demanda Arms for the pub test.
1: The pub test.
2: Pub test.
1: Does it pass the pub test?
3: If something sounds unlikely, then it should fail the pub test.
2: Yeah, the pub test.
4: It doesn't pass the sniff test.
5: Stop it.
0: It's not like us to be at odds about stuff.
6: Well, you like to eat and get out. What we're discussing is the 90-minute restaurant booking. Does it pass the pub test? Mm. Because since COVID, this has been a thing. We all wanted to help our hospitality industry.
0: Yep.
6: And whenever there was social distancing, they could only have a few people at a time. So it went into two sessions an evening for dining.
0: Yep.
6: A friend of mine went to a very expensive restaurant recently, and the minute they walked in, they said, "We're told you've got 90 minutes." And you just think, come on. By the time you sit down, order your wine, have a chat, look at the menu. Half your time's up.
0: Well, and what it means.
6: The pressure, because I know you like to, as I said, eat and disappear. Whereas mine, I feel. I don't like long dinners. I'm happy with that. But I feel.
0: You like long lunches. I like a long lunch.
6: I feel the pressure of the restaurant wanting me to go. I take that on board. Yep. I feel the anxiety.
0: But in the old days,
6: the minute I sit down,
0: you'd see the garçon walking around getting the tables and the chairs and putting them all together and mopping stuff down and
6: but some people love that.
0: Yeah.
6: So why shouldn't, if you want to be a stayer and drink more wine and spend more money.
0: Yeah, but they want to get some more people across through the door. What does young people think? What about Gen Y Rye? What do you do?
6: But he's a man.
7: I like to just eat and get out.
0: Yep. So when you're down at Guzman El Gomez.
6: I'd like some more sour cream, sir.
0: That's it.
6: Well, let's ask you.
0: Speedy Gonzales,
6: 90-minute restaurant booking, does it pass the pub test?
8: Well, I'm just wondering, does the 90 minutes start when you sit down or when you get your food? And what happens if it takes an hour to get your food?
9: I reckon it's okay. I'll get Jonesy. Like, you want to get in and out. But seriously, in a buffet, if you're having, like, maybe two servings of a main meal, like, that's huge. You're rolling out of the restaurant.
10: I absolutely hate it. And I hate the fact that our son will say, do you want to come out for dinner with him and his partner? And we get there for, say, 6, and at 8:15, you're being shafted out the door sometimes. Last night, we went to the pub, and we got there at 6, and we were the last people there at 11 o'clock. So I'm glad we didn't have a 90-minute.
11: Doesn't pass the pub test for me, because I want to relax and enjoy my meal and enjoy my friends. You don't want to be looking at your watch the whole time.
0: You want to be enjoying your friends.
6: But I'm the person who looks at my watch the whole time and feels the anxiety.
0: So who's at fault here?
6: COVID. We never recovered.
0: It's COVID's fault. When Ryan's with mum and dad down getting a 3-piece feed at KFC.
6: Blame COVID.
12: Righto, you two. That's enough.
6: Can I say, at the beginning of the show today, I thought, coming in on a day that felt really hard, I thought the job will either save me or be so hard. It saved me, and thank you.
0: There's a lot of love here for you, friend.
6: That's right. And we all the shared pain we all have about our pets. Thank you for getting me through today, and now I'm being set off again. Well, TikTok Tucker tomorrow, that'll bring the dryness back to your eyes. Last week we made gnocchi with Weet-Bix. I had an industrial stomach ache that went for several hours.
0: Like you didn't go to a CrossFitness challenge.
6: Well, those tears have gone now.
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3: Hello, I'm Jenny Lenman. 6 months on from the theft of a car in Strathalbyn, and the culprits have been caught, according to authorities. Patrols spotted the SUV in Murray Bridge yesterday, officers following the vehicle to a nearby shopping car park. A 28-year-old man from Murray Bridge was arrested after allegedly fleeing from the Range Rover. He'll be called into court next month. His passenger, another local, a 36-year-old man, was arrested on an outstanding warrant. He's accused of kicking a police officer during the arrest. An advocacy group is calling on the SA government to introduce a dedicated payment for grandparents and relatives raising vulnerable children. Grandcarers SA says informal kinship carers receive none of the dedicated financial support available to their interstate counterparts and those in SA's formal care system. The organisation says the peer support villages in Murray Bridge, Mount Barker and Victor Harbour show there's need for more support in our regional communities. A case of bird flu in a little penguin on Granite Island has prompted calls for the colony to be vaccinated. The City of Victor Harbour has asked the state and federal governments to include the birds in their targeted vaccine program. The current initiative covers captive or managed priority native birds, with the island's 36 penguins not included in that framework. Interstate and wildlife authorities are working to vaccinate thousands of little penguins at Phillip Island and St Kilda. And the Murray Bridge Christmas Parade will not be delivered by AOK Events this year. The company says it's no longer being supported by council to run it. They say the outcome was the result of a confidential council discussion. The local family-owned business has delivered the parade for the past 6 years, including through the pandemic and River Murray floods. Another event they're working on will still go ahead, though, the Riverfront Christmas Festival, which is planned for the 21st of November. And now you're up to date with the latest in local news.
0: Graham Edwards Crash Repairs and Pratt Towing. 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
4: Hi, I'm Phoebe Humphrey. There's been a big drop in the number of new home sales across Australia, raising fresh concerns over whether we'll meet the target of building 1.2 million new homes by 2029. The Housing Industry Association says investors and home buyers are pulling back because of high rates and the government's tax changes. The Defence Force has confirmed a man broke into a Darwin base. It's alleged he stormed in on Monday, assaulted an ADF member, and then took off in a stolen car. The incident has raised questions about the security of our defence bases. Temporary campgrounds will need to be set up for Brisbane Olympic spectators. That's according to the CEO of Camplify, who has been working with the state government ahead of the 2032 Games. Proposals also include freeing up university beds as the state faces an 11,000 room shortage. And it's a sad day in Summer Bay following the death of original Home and Away cast member Sheila Kennedy. The 88-year-old played Floss in the series.
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4: In sport, Australia has drawn first blood in its ODI series against Zimbabwe with a 59-run win. The victory was set up by Matt Renshaw's maiden one-day ton. His 109 came off just 94 balls. The Swans hold their last main training session today ahead of Friday's AFL prelim against the Dockers at the SCG. Justin McInerney will be put through a fitness test as he aims to play his first game since injuring his hamstring in round 15. And Angus Crichton has been named for the Roosters in their door dive clash against the Sharks on Saturday. That's the latest news and sport.
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7: A partly cloudy day today with Murray Bridge and Adelaide heading for 17, 14 for Mount Barker, Mount Lofty 10 and 15 today in Victor Harbour and Strathalbyn.
2: 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On 5MU, it's Adam and Jenny.
1: Oh my God, how much fun! So much fun!
3: I was just doing the sort of pageant mum thing.
1: Yeah.
3: Where I was like, chest forward, smiling.
1: That's right.
3: Come on, girls.
1: Breathe through the pain, girls. Come on, breathe through the pain. Happy Wednesday, kids. Welcome to your midweek meander through the miasma. It is Adam and Jenny this morning, thanks to Jackson's 4x4. And what a show we have for you today.
3: Did you know?
1: Oh, I love these. Yes.
3: That the sun may have swallowed a super Earth.
1: What?
3: Like bigger than our Earth.
1: Bigger than our Earth.
3: Big.
1: That's why they call it super. Big. It didn't have special powers. It didn't have X-ray vision. It was just bigger. That's amazing.
3: How about someone who actually knows what they're talking about?
1: That is a really good idea.
3: We'll check in with a fabulous astrophysicist, Dr. Sarah Webb. We enjoyed talking to her at Science Week, so we're getting her back.
1: Excellent. So we're going to be talking about proper astrophysics on the program today. And Jenny's brought us a news story from the back end of the newsroom. It's the National Enquirer. There might be a little science bend to that too. Who knows?
3: Yeah, fashion meets technology.
1: Okay, great.
3: Meets surveillance.
1: Looking forward to that as well. The National Enquirer after 8. One of you crazy listeners has decided to throw a curveball question our way, and we're going to answer it too on Ask Adam and Jenny Anything.
3: And
1: also,
3: we say crazy in the fondest of ways.
1: Yeah, not in the, you need to be locked up sort of way.
3: Oh, maybe.
1: No pepper spray right. used in that.
3: Oh, No.
1: There'll
3: be some other stuff. You'll have a chance to win some cash in the secret sound. We'll tell you what day it is.
1: Yeah.
3: All this and that and whatever.
1: And it is wafer thin.
3: Oh no, I couldn't possibly.
1: That's right. Wafer thin, the voting
3: for the
1: chips. The best of the best hot chips voting is still neck and neck. We'll tell you all about that today as well. So come on, Eileen. Let's do some Dexy. Let's play a song. It's Adam and Jenny on 5MU, 7 past 6.

0: Roxy's Midnight Runners and Come On Eileen. Oh, I'm coming in hot right there. Turn me down.
1: Yeah, thank you. Finally, you've said it.
0: Turn me down. It is...
1: I actually have to say to Adam, actually, can you boost... I often say to Adam, can you boost up my level a bit? I feel like you've got this beautiful, booming, giant voice.
0: Giant voice. Hello, ladies and gentlemen. When I first started, I must have been quite young because here at this radio station, because I would get, because I was working with Sundo.
1: Didn't he have a gorgeous voice?
0: And Barry Martin.
1: Oh, both of them.
0: And Keith McCartan.
1: Man.
0: This was the lineup that I was coming into. Hello.
1: Aww.
0: And people would write. You got a little mouse voice, and that's not the voice people want to hear on the radio. They want sonorous, beautiful. So I've worked on it, okay? Thank you.
1: So it's a little manufactured, you could say.
0: Nah, just...
1: Because I wonder how different I would sound if I wasn't in radio.
0: No, true, right.
1: I reckon I'd be a few octaves higher.
0: Do you? I'd probably... I have... Remember my first radio school thing and hearing it and going, what am I even doing here? Why?
1: Aww.
0: Why would I think this voice is worth putting on radio? But I learned how to use inflection and emphasis
1: on the right syllables.
0: That's right.
1: But we are so critical of ourselves.
0: Yes.
1: And so many people I've spoken to about, you know, doing radio or having a chat, you know, just doing an interview or something. And they're so critical of their own voice. Part of it is because it sounds externally different to internal sounds. Like it kind of reverberates, the sound reverberates through your skull so you hear a different sound to what other people hear.
0: Right.
1: And it really spooks people.
0: It does.
1: When they hear what they're like on the outside.
0: Even now, having been a professional broadcaster for 20 years, or 22 years, hearing me, sometimes there's a disconnect.
1: Right.
0: Between me and the me I'm hearing.
1: Yeah.
0: Like it's like, that's not... what I said, or the way I said it. But that's okay. Yeah. It's fine.
1: It feels quite vulnerable as well, you know, putting yourself out there.
0: It does.
1: So,
0: won't somebody think of us?
1: No, guys? I mean the people we interview.
0: Yeah. No, that's right.
1: You know, very brave.
0: If you're not used to it, it is confronting.
1: Mm.
0: Yeah, absolutely. So if you do come on the show, and we'll be nice to you.
1: Yeah.
0: Okay? We'll be nice to you. We will. Shall we talk chips?
1: Oh, go on.
0: Day one of voting for the best of the best finalists. It's, of course, between the Steam Dock Eatery in Manham, the Cadell Fish and Chip Shop in Goolwa, and Becky's Kitchen in Malang. And
1: I like the way you said Goolwa.
0: Goolwa.
1: You know, just to make sure people really know it's not Goolwa.
0: Yeah, it's not Goolwa, all right? It's Goolwa. I go to school in Goolwa. No, it is so tight. The voting is so tight.
1: Oh, people just love all of them.
0: All of them, right? So just after day one of voting, there's been more than 100 votes so far. Day one of voting.
1: In the new round.
0: In the new round. Since 8 o'clock yesterday.
1: 2 billion votes.
0: There is 2 billion votes. And the difference between the third place and the first place is 8 votes.
1: Oh, wow.
0: The difference between second place and first place is 1 vote.
1: Oh, my gosh.
0: There is 1 vote in it at the moment. So if you are as passionate about chips as everyone else seems to be, you need to get voting. 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And if you don't know what the chips are like at, say, the Steam Dock Eatery, go there today and buy some chips.
1: Check them out. Could someone, I send you on a mission, dear listener.
0: Yeah.
1: Could you, if you have time and money, go to all 3 in the next week or 2
0: and
1: report back.
0: Yeah. Take a little video of you munching chips. We'd love it.
1: Let us know. So, I mean, vote on the website.
0: Yes.
1: That's the only way we're taking votes for the second round at 5mu.com.au. But if anyone experiences all 3, send us a message because I'd love to do a little comparison.
0: Yeah.
1: Oh, what did you think of this one?
0: And if you are the purveyors of those chips, you know where we live. And just, or at least work. And so send us.
1: Sounds mildly threatening.
0: You know where we live. Send us chips. That was weird.
1: Chips travel that well? I think to a point. I think maybe 20 minutes.
0: Yeah.
1: You got to smash them. Don't you eat them in the car?
0: You got to eat them.
1: Do you have the cheeky chips in the car?
0: They're not cheeky. They are dad tax. If I'm getting chips, you know this. Up to 15 chips that aren't making it home. Like, I will, absolutely. They're the best chips.
1: My mum had a great little thing when we went to takeaway, when we got, you know, Macca's or whatever when we were kids. And she was so manipulative. She would say, all right, whoever out of you two girls, whoever gives me chippies, the other person has to double it. So, and then she'd play us off each against
0: genius,
1: each other.
0: Caroline.
1: So it would be like, well, you know, you'd give mum one.
0: Yeah.
1: Your sister has to,
0: have
1: give,
0: to
1: two.
0: Give two.
1: But then if you're really annoyed at your sister, you'd give five. So then she has to give 10.
0: Yeah.
1: But the only winner was mum.
0: Is mum. That's right. And that's a lesson for everyone. The only winner is mum. All the time.
1: She might not always feel that that's the way.
0: But perhaps not. Perhaps not. 17 past 6, Wednesday edition. Your overnight headlines coming up in just a moment. But first, here's the horses with old mate Darryl Braithwaite. You know who he is. It's the sonorous Adam and Jenny on 5MU.

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1: A partly cloudy day today with Murray Bridge and Adelaide heading for 17, 14 for Mount Barker, Mount Lofty 10 and 15 today in Victor Harbour and Strathalbyn.
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1: It's your overnight headlines for this Wednesday, the 16th of September. Snowtown serial killer James Vlasakis will be released from prison after an attempt to keep him behind bars failed. The state government had sought to block the parole board's decision, but the Parole Administrative Review Commission has upheld the decision. Saudi Arabia's issued security alerts over a range of territory overnight, including Mecca and Jeddah, following a week of attacks from Iran-aligned fighters. Meanwhile, the Trump administration is preparing a $2.8 billion US dollar munitions package for Israel as fighting continues across that region. Denmark says one of its military helicopters came within metres of being struck by flares fired from a Russian warship. Nobel Peace Prize winner Maria Ressa says governments must move quickly to regulate artificial intelligence, arguing it could be undermining human agency and democratic systems if left unchecked. The warning comes as speakers from across the political spectrum have called AI the defining issue of our time. Turkish authorities have jailed 31 LGBTQ plus groups. Tasmania's launched plans to pinch the gather round from South Australia. In the NRL, Sam Walker's been ruled out of the Roosters semi-final match against the Sharks, and the Aussies won their first ODI against Zimbabwe by 59 runs in Harare. A partly cloudy day with Murray Bridge and Adelaide heading for 17, 14 for Mount Barker. Mount Lofty 10 and 15 today for Victor Harbour and Strathalbyn.
7: Good morning. This is Adam and Jenny on

0: keeping you unfailingly cheerful on or off the road. Jackson's 4x4. Adam and Jenny on 5MU. Talk about a true all-rounder. PY421C Canola is the most adaptable, top-performing IMI-tolerant hybrid in the whole Pioneer lineup. A recent addition, it's shown it can deliver in a wide range of environments. To discuss how it'll suit yours, chat to your local reseller, agronomist, or Pioneer representative. PY421C Canola, another winner from Pioneer Seeds.
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5: Hello, I'm Jenny Lenman. A landmark liquor domestic violence bill has passed state parliament. It restricts same-day delivery of alcohol between 10 a.m. and 10 p.m. and a minimum 2-hour safety pause between placing the online order and its delivery. It's in response to SA's Royal Commission into Domestic, Family and Sexual Violence. A man and woman jailed after hitting a swimmer with her boat is asking the Court of Appeal to replace her prison sentence with home detention. Amy Loff was sentenced in May after pleading guilty to aggravated causing serious harm by dangerous driving. Her lawyer arguing she had strong family and employment support, was remorseful and posed little risk of reoffending. The court's yet to decide that appeal. A Fair Work Commission ruling means Uber can continue hiding key trip information from drivers until they accept a ride and start the trip. Drivers currently see the pickup location, passenger rating and estimated time or distance to the passenger, but not the destination or expected payment. The rideshare company arguing revealing that information would lead to drivers selectively rejecting trips. The ruling comes as the company works towards launching in Murray Bridge after rideshare rules were expanded to regional SA last year. A health alert has been issued across SA for the measles. It comes after a teenager attended Brighton Secondary College while infectious last week. They also caught public transport and attended Adelaide Airport. And organisers of a local fair are putting their foot down over AI slop. Ahead of next year's Meadows Easter Fair, the committee's requiring stallholders and participants to submit only authentic human-created photographs of stalls, products and food items. They won't accept any images created with artificial intelligence platforms. And now you're up to date with the latest in local news.
0: Graeme Edwards Crash Repairs and Pratt Towing. 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
6: Hi, I'm Phoebe Humphrey. A warning for those planning to head to the Brisbane 2032 Olympic Games. Pop-up caravan parks and freeing up university beds are being floated as possible solutions to the city's potential accommodation shortfall of 11,000 rooms. Australia's housing pipeline is under fresh pressure, with new home sales falling for a fourth consecutive month, the slumps being blamed on high interest rates and weaker buyer confidence, while the Housing Industry Association says the government's property tax changes are also a factor. Betting platform Dabble has been hit with more than $1 million in fines. ACMA claims the company breached national self-exclusion laws, kept more than 150 problem gamblers on the platform, and sent them marketing material more than 800 times. And a Paris court has awarded Kim Kardashian just €1 after her 2016 robbery in the French capital. Eight people were found guilty last year for their roles. Kim has now been awarded €1, the amount of compensation she asked for.
7: 5MU Sport.
6: In sport, a man of the match performance by Matt Renshaw has guided the Aussie cricketers to a 59-run win over Zimbabwe overnight in the opening one-day clash. He scored 109 off just 94 balls as the Aussies made 294 batting first, but he's told Fox the conditions were not easy.
8: At altitude a little bit here compared to what we're used to, so lungs got going a little bit, but yeah, the pitch was really nice. It obviously got harder as the innings went on.
6: And South Melbourne will take on Melbourne Victory in the Australia Cup final after downing the Queensland Lions 3-1. That's the latest news and sport.
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10: A partly cloudy day today, with Murray Bridge and Adelaide heading for 17, 14 for Mount Barker, Mount Lofty 10 and 15 today in Victor Harbour and Strathalbyn.
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0: Vance, Joy and Riptide on 5MU at 22:27. It is your Wednesday edition, thanks to Jackson's 4x4. And I don't know if you know this, but if you text us on 0417 063 963, get on the text line and just start a conversation or have an opinion, something like that. Those people that text us, it's a fact, they are more attractive people.
1: How so? What do you mean?
0: Well, they're just better people. They're just, when you text us, all of a sudden, you're more attractive to people around you.
1: Including old mate that goes on weird rambling,
0: not that guy.
1: Schizophrenic.
0: That guy needs to take his medication. Take your pills, Tiger. But the rest of you, gorgeous, wonderful people.
1: You're gorgeous, wonderful people. We love you. Come here.
0: Come here, Tiger. Not you. Take your pills. Take them. You're a creep.
1: Stop once it. You've had your pills, we might.
0: We might talk, but probably not. I have seen photos. Anyway, let's find out what day it is. I pressed
2: like
0: that.
2: Like now.
0: And it's on, and it's up, and there we go.
1: Could you please I'm arguing me? With the technology.
0: Don't make me come over there. I'll tell you what. holy guacamole. It's National Guacamole Day.
1: Don't mind a bit of guacamole.
0: I don't mind a bit of guac. Don't dig avocado.
1: That's an interesting thing.
0: Don't dig avocado. Don't like an avo on toast.
1: But if it's mixed up and it's got spices and...
0: Definitely don't like bits of avocado in a salad.
1: Oh,
0: give me some
1: really?
0: Guacamole.
1: Oh, I love chunks of avocado in a salad.
0: I don't like its texture. I think... And yet, guacamole, bring it on. Bring that on.
1: Wow. Is it because it's more kind of blended? It's more of a sauce?
0: It's a bit lemony and it's got the other bits in
1: That's
0: it.
1: That's so interesting.
0: There you go. Not a fan of the avo, but a big fan of the guac. Don't mind if I do. Did once get, when I was younger, pranked at a party with the wasabi guacamole switch.
1: No.
0: That was fun.
1: Maybe that was part of the reason you don't like...
0: We don't talk anymore, those people.
1: It's How'd you go?
0: It's an intense... The thing about wasabi is it's an intense heat for a very small period of time.
1: Yep.
0: And then you're fine.
1: It's like
0: you go, that's better.
1: It's like when the nanny... Fran Drescher.
0: Right.
1: When she had a huge amount at the, Japanese restaurant with Cece.
0: That's right.
1: And then she fell off her chair because she was like, and then she's like, oh, wow, this is really clearing for the nasal passages.
0: It's a great joke. It's National Play-Doh Day today.
1: Do you guys make Play-Doh? You seem like the Hills... family.
0: Oh,
1: you know,
0: it's
1: the,
0: not that
1: the
0: we're hills. We were making Play-Dohs before we moved to the hills. Wife is a teacher and worked in the APY lands as a teacher for a while, and there's an abundance of flour and water and salt, but very little other. You can't just knock down to Toys R Us for some Play-Doh.
1: True.
0: So you've got to make it. And
1: pretty easy to make?
0: She's a whiz at it and puts in like... essences to make it smell pretty.
1: That's nice.
0: And you can put like bits of, you can put other things in it.
1: Like what?
0: Like little toy things, like discovery things, shells, all that sort of stuff.
1: Yeah,
0: so when they go through and get all tactile, they can find little treasures and stuff like
1: cute.
0: That. There's a whole bunch of different things you can do for Play-Doh. But it very salty.
1: You've been eating.
0: You don't want to lick that spoon. I'm just... put it out there. Don't ask me how I know.
1: We've all tried a
0: just
1: bit.
0: Just assume.
1: We've all just, we're all little scientists in our own way.
0: Right.
1: Just curious about the world.
0: Yum, yum, yum, yum.
1: You can't help it. Just try a bit of that Play-Doh.
0: Yeah. when you think about it, every grotty kid's had their hand on that
1: yuck.
0: Play-Doh. And still you tried it. So really. National Tattoo Story.

0: I worked for a guy who, when I was juggling and stuff, he went to Japan for like 3 months for a big, he was employed over there for 3 months to do shows and juggle and you know, magic and stuff like that. And he came back early. And we're like, why didn't you come back early? And he goes, well, apparently I got kicked out. I got deported. Oh. He got deported from Japan. He doesn't remember why.
1: Oh, gosh.
0: All he knows is that he woke up in the Japanese version of customs.
1: Yeah.
0: On the way to, out of the, from the airport to get out, he came to, and he had a giant Neptune's head on his chest tattooed.
1: What?
0: Did not remember. Blanked out for like 2 or 3 days. And has Neptune's face on his chest now.
1: Yikes.
0: As a reminder never to drink again. And I don't think he has. So that's a story. Wow. There's a story.
1: Unless you can put a shirt on most of the time.
0: I guess. It's also World Barber Day. Shout out to all the barbers. Not the hairdressers.
1: Oh.
0: The barbers. It's a difference. Stripy poles. Limited conversation. Hello to all the Tonys and Pauls and Peters. Nicks that have all the barbers.
1: Yep.
0: There's plenty of good ones in and around our region. I go to a couple. I want to wear a t-shirt when I go there that says, "Good thanks." Yeah, pretty busy. Just answers all the questions right. That they're going to ask me anyway.
1: I don't think they really care about the answer.
0: They really don't.
1: It's
0: really
1: just
0: don't.
1: Making conversation.
0: I'm like,
1: you know how to make conversation, Adam.
0: Sure, but I talk for a living, so you know, if you just want to get about your job and charge me $35, I'm good.
1: I reckon they should do a thing where they say, "Now, would you like a quiet appointment or a chatty appointment?"
0: Right. I wonder how many people would go chatty.
1: Yeah.
0: I wonder.
1: Or they say quiet and then they go on
0: and
1: around.
0: And then they go on it. I always love those barbers who you get into a bit of a conversation and then they'll just dump the conspiracy theory right on your lap.
1: Oh,
0: like,
1: yeah?
0: Just while you're talking. They're like, oh, and the Jews. And you go, whoa, what did you, sorry? Who? What? Love those guys. 6:45, that's what day it is. Your chance to win cash coming up in the secret sound next. But first, we'll find out what happened on this day in history. The Pointer Sisters now and Jump for My Love.

0: happened today?
1: Today is the 16th of September, and it was on this day in 1575 that King Johann Casimir of Poltz promised military aid to the Huguenots. And the fact that the Poltz and the Huguenots aren't a thing anymore might suggest what a waste of time that really was. On this day in 1869, golf's first recorded hole-in-one was scored by Tom Morris at Prestwick's 8th hole in Scotland, and he's been dining out on it ever since. Incidentally, Prestwick's 8th hole is also the name of a club where my Uncle Shane used to dress up like a secretary on a Friday night. And on this day in 1896, Stephen Crane was threatened with arrest after intervening when a woman he was interviewing, Dora Clark, was arrested on suspicion of prostitution. Now, I've had some great interviews in my time, but none that good. And that's today, the 16th of September.
2: Guess the sound? Win the cash. Adam and Jenny's Secret Sound. 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
3: Good morning, Adam and Jenny.
1: Oh, hello. How are you?
3: Yeah, good, yourself?
1: Yeah, not bad. You're coming through the phone rather than the desk, and that's a problem of a technical variety, but we'll endure. What is the secret sound?
3: Well, this isn't my guess. This is Carol, our dishy here.
1: Right.
3: She reckons, is it closing a pizza box?
1: Is it closing a pizza box? Let's go over here and press the button. Oh, there is a certain pizza box quality to it, isn't there? Let's have another listen. Is it closing a pizza box? It's not closing a pizza box. My apologies. We'll see you in a couple of days. Of course, we'll be at Ocean Street Bakery for the Victor Harbour Rock and Roll Festival. Friday morning, in fact. You'll be able to catch us there from 6 o'clock. Look forward to seeing you.
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1: A partly cloudy day today with Murray Bridge and Adelaide heading for 17, 14 for Mount Barker, Mount Lofty 10 and 15 today in Victor Harbour and Strathalbyn.
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8: Just outside of Strathalbyn on Paris Creek Road, a single car smashed there with some fluid on the road as well. Otherwise, roadworks today on Mount Barker Road, Hundorf, Wellington Road in Mount Barker, and also Randall Road at Palmer. 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
11: Hello, I'm Jenny Lenman. A man will face court today after allegedly kicking a cop during an arrest in Murray Bridge. The local was a passenger in a car reported stolen from a Strathalbyn address 6 months ago. Patrols noticing the car in the rural city, following it to a nearby car park. Two men in the car allegedly tried to flee by foot. One was charged with stealing the vehicle, the other arrested and charged with assaulting a prescribed emergency worker, disorderly behaviour and resisting arrest. He was also on an outstanding warrant. A local events company say they are extremely disappointed to have lost the job of delivering the Murray Bridge Christmas Parade after 6 years. AOK Events worked with local businesses, community groups, volunteers and sponsors to deliver the event, including through the COVID-19 pandemic and the River Murray floods. Now, they say following a confidential council meeting, they've been booted from organising the 2026 event. The family-run organisation say their November Riverfront Christmas Festival will still go ahead, though. This Foster and Kinship Carers Week, an advocacy group is calling for more support for the grandparents and relatives who step in to raise vulnerable children. Grand Carers SA says informal kinship carers can be left without dedicated financial assistance, despite taking on the costs of raising a child. Their peer support villages operate in communities including Murray Bridge, Mount Barker and Victor Harbour. A confirmed case of H5 bird flu on Granite Island has strengthened calls for the local penguin colony to be included in Australia's vaccination response. The City of Victor Harbour has questioned why the island's little penguins should be left out of the program targeting threatened native birds. Over in Victoria, and authorities are protecting thousands of the birds at Phillip Island and St Kilda. And there's a push for Gather Round to be poached from South Australia to Tasmania. Tassie keen to host the annual gathering of AFL teams in one state for round one of matches. The event's locked in till 2029 here in SA. The timetable's not been set at this stage. Regional venues like Mount Barker and the Barossa are currently being considered. And that's the latest.
0: Graeme Edwards Crash Repairs and Pratt Towing. National News now.
4: Hi, I'm Phoebe Humphrey. The federal government has weighed in on the latest data showing new home sales have dropped for a fourth straight month. The slump is being blamed on high interest rates, weaker buyer confidence and Labor's tax changes. But Housing Minister Claire O'Neill has told Seven those changes will get more Aussies into the market.
5: We've got some really important kind of indicators telling us that we're going to see exactly what we want, and that is more first home buyers in the market and more new builds being supported by investor dollars, which is really where we want that money to go.
4: Pauline Hanson says her comments branding First Nations Australians as the world's most primitive race have been taken out of context. The One Nation leader telling News 24 she was referring to the past.
6: All I'm saying is basically going back to time of settlement here of what the rest of the world was like with, you know, the British settlement, that type of thing.
4: And a former play school host has lost his job as a Labor staffer after a series of vile tweets resurfaced. The social media post from Rhys Muldoon featured racist and misogynistic language.
0: 5MU Sport.
4: In sport, the Swans hold their last main training session today ahead of Friday's AFL prelim against the Dockers at the SCG. Justin McInerney will be put through a fitness test as he aims to play his first game since injuring his hamstring in round 15. Egan Butcher will miss the Roosters' sudden death semi against Cronulla after suffering a head knock in Sunday's loss to the Panthers. The Chooks have named Angus Crichton on the bench as he deals with a foot injury. And Australia has taken a 1-0 lead in its one-day series against Zimbabwe with a 59-run win. That's the latest news on sport.
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12: A partly cloudy day today with Murray Bridge and Adelaide heading for 17, 14 for Mount Barker, Mount Lofty 10 and 15 today in Victor Harbour and Strathalbyn.
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12: Earlier this morning, we suggested it was National Tattoo Story Day. That's part of what day it is, National Tattoo Story Day, and said there were people telling stories. And it's turned into a bit of a show us your tats on the text line. If you'd like to show us your tats on the text line, maybe tell us why you got them. 0417 063 963. It's also National Guacamole Day. So, you know, you might have some guac to share too. I don't know. But that's the text line, 0417 063 963. Coming up a little later, we get back in the time machine with Ask Adam and Jenny Anything. The National Enquirer talks about a news story that's pretty fascinating that may not have reached the headlines. And next, we talk space and giant Earths being swallowed by suns. Astrophysicist Sarah Webb joins us. Looking forward to that chat. But first, here's ABBA. This is Knowing Me, Knowing You on 5MU.

0: Zappa and Knowing Me, Knowing You. 7:10, Adam and Jenny this morning. Wonderful to be talking to you on this Wednesday, this midweek meander through the miasma. Great to have your company this morning and great to have the company of our next guest, Jenny. We're very excited to talk all things space.
1: We enjoyed talking to her so much during Science Week. We thought, let's get it back. So, there's something missing from our solar system.
0: Well, it's you.
1: A type of planet known as a super Earth, right?
0: Right.
1: One new theory suggests it might not be missing at all, but our sun swallowed it.
0: Able to leap tall Kuiper belts in a single bound.
1: Billions of years ago. Mm-hmm. So let's talk to the person who knows what she's talking about. Astrophysicist Dr. Sarah Webb. Hi there, Doctor. How are you?
2: I'm good. Thank you for having me back.
0: It's wonderful to have you back. Let's talk about this super Earth. It's not got X-ray vision. Tell us, what is a super Earth and why don't we have one?
2: So a super Earth is just a giant, giant rocky planet. So 5 to 10 times the size of our Earth, but made out of what we're made out of, rocks and silicates and, a fairly standard planet. But we don't see them in our solar system. Earth and Venus are the largest rocky planets that we have. And then, of course, we have our big gas giants. But in other solar systems, when we look outwards to other stars, we find that big super Earths are really common. And so we wondered, well, why don't we have one? What could have happened? And new research suggests that maybe we did and maybe our sun ate it.
1: Wow. Oh. So how do scientists even figure that out?
2: It's a long, complicated, it's like solving a crime. Right. Lots of red tape and strings everywhere. So the first clue is we look at the spectrum of the sun. We break down, well, what is our sun made out of? What elements do we see in that? And what do they look like compared to other stars that are similar? And we get a couple of element traces that are a little bit peculiar. So then we go back and we go, well, let's model what happens if we had different types of planets or asteroids or objects that were falling into the sun as it was starting to form. And you build up all of these theories and you oftentimes use supercomputers to simulate what that environment might look like. And it's kind of pointing to, we probably had a super Earth very early on in the solar system and it got eaten up very, very quickly.
0: Wow. I mean, I couldn't eat a whole one, a super Earth, but the sun could, the sun could quite easily, right? What happens to a super Earth when it gets eaten?
2: It essentially gets taken into the sun, which is hot plasma and gas, extremely hot and broken apart. And this would have been in the early stages of the sun as well. So it was still forming. It was still a protostar. And so it would have essentially been dissolved into what we now call our sun, just part of it.
0: Right.
1: Should we worry about Earth being eaten by the sun?
0: Does the sun need to feed again, Dr. Sarah?
2: So the short answer is no, not in our lifetimes. The long answer, though, is that absolutely. Our sun will expand in about 4 billion years' time, and we think that it probably might engulf the Earth when it does. But again, that's billions of years.
1: I'll pop it in the calendar.
2: We're okay.
0: Yeah. When the sun does expand, as they often do everywhere else, how quickly does it expand? Like, will we one day be not swallowed by the sun and the next day, we're swallowed by the sun?
2: Thankfully, it expands very, very slowly.
0: Got you. Okay.
2: And so we know that over the next 4 billion years, it will start to enter what we call the red giant phase, and it takes a very long time. So in about 1 billion years, it will have increased its brightness so much that Earth might not be habitable as it is now. Right. And then in about 3 to 4 billion years, that's where it really turns giant and starts creeping closer and closer.
1: But imagine the 10.
2: Humans... humans might not be here during that time. Maybe we're off on Earth 2.0 somewhere in the solar system, somewhere out there, far, far away.
0: Or maybe whatever it is Elon's making is just going to end us all, and they'll have to deal with that problem when in their own good time.
1: Astrophysicist Dr. Sarah Webb's with us. You've been working with Australia's first female astronaut, our Catherine Bennell Pegg from SA, we hear. What's the mission?
2: I have been. I've been lucky enough to work with the wonderful Catherine on a program called Mission Sprouts, where we're putting over 1,000 kits that have seeds that have been to the International Space Station and back into classrooms around Australia.
0: Cool. Wow. Do sprouts grow differently after the trip? Or is it just cool that they've been there?
2: So we need all of our wonderful students' help to tell us, essentially, right. Because on my preliminary testing in the labs at Swinburne, we think maybe they do. And I know from my previous payloads on the International Space Station that plants certainly grow different in space. And we're trying to replicate, well, do those changes persist back here on the ground? So not only is it the cool factor, it's a true blue scientific experiment, and we're hoping that they can help us answer those questions.
0: Oh, wow.
1: Well, that's very fun for the kids. I imagine that would be really exciting.
2: Yeah, it is really fun. And for the adults, too. Everybody needs a little bit of space in their life. And that's why we've worked really hard at Swinburne to bring these space programs full circle. And now we even have a company called Launch Labs, which dedicates real samples from the ISS into education kits for kids, big and small.
0: There you go. Well, thank you for sharing that with all of those kids and that information with us this morning. It's been a wonderful chat, and hopefully we'll hear some more news around the traps soon.
2: Thank you so much for having me. It's always wonderful.
1: Great to chat, Dr. Sarah Webb.
0: Yes, looking forward to some more space chat. Sadly, mm-hmm. or unfortunately, we've got ourselves just regular terrestrial news to give you. The overnight headlines coming up. I mean, that's not wonderful space news.
1: No.
0: It's stuff about Saudi Arabia and stuff. But it's important, and you'll need to hear it, so we'll do that next. But first, it's Crowded House.
1: Wow, that's the best tease I've ever heard.
0: Yeah, coming up next.
1: Something you don't want to listen to.
0: Something you just have to trudge through to say you know what's going on around the place, all right? It's 5MU.

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1: A partly cloudy day today with Murray Bridge and Adelaide heading for 17, 14 for Mount Barker, Mount Lofty 10 and 15 today in Victor Harbour and Strathalbyn.
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1: It's your overnight headlines for this Wednesday, the 16th of September. Snowtown serial killer James Vlasakis will be released from prison after an attempt to keep him behind bars failed. The state government had sought to block the parole board's decision, but the Parole Administrative Review Commission has upheld the decision. Saudi Arabia's issued security alerts over a range of territory overnight, including Mecca and Jeddah, following a week of attacks from Iran-aligned fighters. Meanwhile, the Trump administration is preparing a $2.8 billion US dollar munitions package for Israel as fighting continues across that region. Denmark says one of its military helicopters came within metres of being struck by flares fired from a Russian warship. Nobel Peace Prize winner Maria Ressa says governments must move quickly to regulate artificial intelligence, arguing it could be undermining human agency and democratic systems if left unchecked. The warning comes as speakers from across the political spectrum have called AI the defining issue of our time. Turkish authorities have jailed 31 LGBTQ plus groups. Tasmania's launched plans to pinch the gather round from South Australia. In the NRL, Sam Walker's been ruled out of the Roosters semi-final match against the Sharks, and the Aussies won their first ODI against Zimbabwe by 59 runs in Harare. A partly cloudy day with Murray Bridge and Adelaide heading for 17, 14 for Mount Barker, Mount Lofty 10 and 15 today for Victor Harbour and Strathalbyn.
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1: 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And she looked at me yesterday morning and I said, are you telling me that it's today? 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The kids were there, Harley was there. 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
9: Just outside of Strathalbyn on Paris Creek Road, a smash there with a fluid spill as well. Otherwise, you'll find roadworks today, Mount Barker Road, Hundorf, Stott Highway, Swan Reach, and Reedy Creek Road, Palamana as well. 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
11: Hello, I'm Jenny Lenman. New liquor licensing reforms have passed State Parliament, restricting the sale of alcohol delivery. There are now restrictions to same-day delivery of alcohol to between 10 a.m. and 10 p.m. and a minimum two-hour safety pause between placing the order and its delivery. Alcohol's reportedly involved in up to half of police-reported family and domestic violence incidents and has been reported to increase both the severity and frequency of violence. The woman who is behind bars for seriously injuring a swimmer while drink driving on the river in Manham is appealing her jail sentence, arguing she should have received home detention. Amy Lough was sentenced to just over 2 years, 8 months in prison in May, with a non-parole period of 16 months. The victim's still recovering from their January 2025 incident, telling the court she's had to undergo 13 surgeries after being torn to shreds by the boat propeller. Lough's lawyer says as her client has no criminal history, is remorseful, and is unlikely to re-offend, she should be allowed to serve her sentence at home. A measles warning has been issued for SA after a teenager attended Brighton High Adelaide Airport and used public transport while infectious last week. Measles is a serious infection which can cause severe complications, including pneumonia. Uber drivers won't be given the passenger's destination or the amount they can earn from a trip before accepting it. The Fair Work Commission has rejected a driver's bid to force Uber to disclose that information earlier. The ruling comes as rideshare services continue expanding in regional SA, with Uber working towards launching in Murray Bridge soon, following last year's launch in Victor Harbour and the Barossa. And those involved in next year's Meadows Easter Fair are being banned from using AI for their promotional materials. Stallholders are required to submit genuine human-made photographs of their products in order to accurately represent what's on offer. Organisers of the fair say they won't accept AI-generated images. And now you're up to date with the latest in local news.
4: Graham Edwards Crash Repairs and Pratt Towing. National News now.
2: Hi, I'm Phoebe Humphrey. The federal opposition is calling on the PM to scrap recent changes to negative gearing and property tax, with fresh data showing new home sales have dropped for a fourth straight month. Liberal Senator Michaelia Cash telling Seven it's time for Anthony Albanese to admit he was wrong.
12: How much more pain does he want Australians to feel before he admits we got it wrong and he scraps those toxic taxes?
2: Temporary campgrounds will need to be set up for Brisbane Olympic spectators. That's according to the CEO of Camplify, who has been working with the state government ahead of the 2032 Games. Proposals also include freeing up university beds as the state faces an 11,000-room shortage. And random knife detection searches could soon become a reality in Victoria, with a version of Jack's Law to be introduced if Labor is re-elected at the state's November election. The proposal is based on Queensland laws that give police and PSOs the power to conduct random searches in public using metal wands.
13: 5MU Sport.
2: In sport, the Aussie cricketers have started their tour of Africa with a win, downing Zimbabwe by 59 runs in the opening one-day clash. Matt Renshaw named man of the match after scoring his first ever ODI century to guide the tourists to 294 batting first.
14: It was nice. I never thought I'd be able to probably play ODI cricket. 10 years between international hundreds is something I probably wasn't expecting.
2: They're on Fox. And Giants skipper Toby Green says he expects to make a decision in the coming days about what club he plays for next year as he considers a move back to Victoria. That's the latest news and sport.
13: For more local and national news, head to 5mu.com.au.
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16: A partly cloudy day today with Murray Bridge and Adelaide heading for 17, 14 for Mount Barker, Mount Lofty 10 and 15 today in Victor Harbour and Strathalbyn.
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0: Blondie and Call Me. At 22:08, it's Adam and Jenny on 5MU, and I think we've got the phone sorted. They were coming. It was coming through the speaker over here,
1: Adam,
0: not through the desk.
1: You've had a bit of a few challenges thrown your way this morning.
0: I have a little, but we're okay.
1: You're okay?
0: And we're okay.
1: Because Adam went to let in a guest for the other station.
0: Yeah.
1: And he got trapped.
0: I got locked into the vestibule while the Bee Gees were playing, and I thought, if I don't get back, we might be in all sorts of trouble. So I knocked, and everyone just went about their business. And
1: well,
0: so
1: I was doing the news.
0: You were getting the news done, so I thought, oh no, this is how we die. This is it. But no, we're okay now.
1: It's going to be okay.
0: It's going to be fine.
1: It's fine.
0: Guys, it's fine. I tell you what is fine. Fun fact.
1: Yeah.
0: Did you know that this weekend is the 40th anniversary of the release of Whispering Jack, John Farnham's amazing album?
1: Oh, my gosh.
0: I reckon every kid I knew owned a copy back in the day. The 40th anniversary of Whispering Jack, and to commemorate that, to celebrate it, throughout the weekend we're going to play some wonderful old live tracks.
1: Fabulous.
0: Of John Farnham playing some of his wonderful songs from that album. So
1: that'd be great.
0: Just peppered through the weekend.
1: Oh, that'll be lovely.
0: Looking forward to that.
1: And next year, the 40th anniversary of Man of Colours.
0: Yes.
1: The Icehouse album. They're going to be playing it in full and some hits.
0: Yeah, through touring.
1: On Saturday the 3rd of July.
0: Yeah.
1: And pre-sale tickets today from 11.
0: There you go. Fun fact, first album I bought with my own money.
1: Aww.
0: It was Man of Colours by Icehouse.
1: It's a great album.
0: Wonderful. Really good. First known as Flowers, of course.
1: Flowers?
0: They were called Flowers. Icehouse was called Flowers.
1: Oh, I didn't know that.
0: Yeah, yeah. They were called Flowers and they had a song called Icehouse, but everyone on the radio started calling them Icehouse, so they decided to change it.
1: Cool. Way better name. Way cooler, man.
0: Exactly. Way cool.
1: Way cooler, man.
0: Yeah, it's Rock Chat. Rock Chat here on 5MU.
1: I thought you said Rock Chat.
0: If that happens, you need some prunes in your life. All right, guys? Let's answer a question, shall we?
1: All right.
2: What witty, wicked or wise questions will we answer today? Ask Adam and Jenny anything.
0: When the girls were little and their digestion wasn't as regulated as it was now, we made this thing called poo paste.
1: Oh, no, don't say that.
0: Which was mushed up plum and pear. And you'd feed the kids.
1: Yeah, yeah.
0: And then just...
1: So it's not poo paste, it's paste to make poo.
0: Right. It's to make your poo happen. Hope you're enjoying your breakfast, kids. And you'd feed it, and then you'd just jump behind the couch just in case, because it was very quick.
1: Oh, really?
0: Yeah.
1: Can adults use that?
0: I'm assuming
1: asking
0: they
1: for
0: could.
1: A friend.
0: Are you blocked up and need some help? Try poo paste.
1: We'll workshop the name.
0: Yeah, good idea. Good idea.
1: Flowers?
0: Yeah, flowers. Mark asks, we're back in the time machine, Jenny. Mark asks, if you could go back in time and change only one major event, what would it be?
1: Well, there's the time paradox.
0: Yeah, there is. It's the Marty McFly conundrum.
1: Yeah, if I went into the past, it wouldn't work. Like, I couldn't change anything because any action a traveller takes was already part of history. Like,

0: it's tricky. Would you do the Hitler killing?
1: Would I do the Hitler killing? No, but I would bunk off with his mum.
0: Oh.
1: You know.
0: Why?
1: Well, that... Then
0: oh,
1: then
0: I thought you meant, like, go have an affair with her.
1: Yes.
0: Oh, you would, so she wouldn't have Hitler.
1: So she wouldn't have Hitler. There you go.
0: So an even more evil person.
1: I'm taking the hit. Yeah, Hitler, but with an ego. Yeah, no. Anyway, that's the title of the podcast. There we go.
0: I mean, it would be great to prevent a devastating global conflict.
1: Right, exactly.
0: World War One or World War Two. Yeah. Could one person do that, though? What would you do?
1: Say, hey, Archduke, duck! Saved World War One.
0: Give everyone an olive branch.
1: Mm-hmm. Yeah.
0: Whisper behind, like, do a bit of... soft diplomacy.
1: Yeah.
0: Say, oh, did you hear that China thinks you're really cool? And, or whatever.
1: Yeah.
0: Even though it wasn't China.
1: Yeah. That'd be good. I watched a movie, a film, maybe it was on TV, anyway, where it was imagine if the Kennedys weren't assassinated and what the world would be like.
0: Right.
1: And what America would be like. Civil rights would have changed and all of that sort of stuff. And whether getting the Conservatives back in with Vietnam happening and all of that sort of stuff. What would have happened if, you know, Sirhan hadn't shot Robbie Kennedy and all of those
0: things?
1: Could it be even worse? Could it be better? Who knows?
0: Because Germany made a lot of changes.
1: Yeah.
0: And a very, supportive, kind place in a lot of ways as a result of what happened.
1: Yeah. So maybe you think if the Third Reich hadn't happened, there might have been a fourth and a fifth. Perhaps.
0: Maybe. I don't know. I just don't think it's up to me, really.
1: No. I would have gone back to ancient Egypt. And say to the pyramid guys, flip that around. Upside down.
0: Flip it around?
1: Yeah, do the wide bit at the top.
0: What?
1: And see how that goes.
0: There's the conspiracy theorists that think the aliens built the pyramids.
1: The pyramids, yeah. A lot of people think a lot of stuff. And we're just brave enough to say it here on 5MU. There you go. If you could go back into time and change only one major event, what would it be? Let us know. 0417-063-963.
0: Once again, I haven't really answered the question. We talked for several minutes.
1: We said a lot of stuff about Germany. That may or may
0: and
1: not
0: China
1: be accurate.
0: And China for no particular reason.
1: No reason whatsoever. It's logical, though, and here's a song all about it. It's Supertramp on 5MU. Ask Adam and Jenny anything, doing what it does best.

0: 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Win the cash. 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
1: 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They're at 185 Adelaide Road, Murray Bridge, and they have delicious fruit and vegetables. 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Box is the clue. And all you need to do now is pick up the phone.
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1: A partly cloudy day today with Murray Bridge and Adelaide heading for 17, 14 for Mount Barker, Mount Lofty 10 and 15 today in Victor Harbour and Strathalbyn.
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1: Walk the Duck, small restaurant. 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On the other side of things, you pull the lever and you leave everything in place, and then people in Mount Barker complain that the infrastructure isn't keeping up. 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
8: Just clearing the remains of a smash on Paris Creek Road, Strathalbyn. Otherwise, it's all looking fairly good out there at the moment. Roadworks today, Mount Barker Road, Totnes, Anzac Avenue, Swan Reach, Randall Road, Palmer, and the Princess Highway at Asheville as well. 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
10: Hello, I'm Jenny Lenman. 6 months on from the theft of a car in Strathalbyn, and the culprits have been caught, according to police. Patrols spotting the SUV in Murray Bridge yesterday afternoon. Officers following the vehicle to a nearby shopping car park. A local 28-year-old man was arrested after allegedly fleeing from the Range Rover. He'll be called into court next month. His passenger, a 36-year-old local man, was arrested on an outstanding warrant. He's accused of kicking a police officer during the incident. An advocacy group is calling on the South Australian government to introduce a dedicated payment for grandparents and relatives raising vulnerable children. Grandcarers SA says informal kinship carers receive none of the dedicated financial support available to their interstate counterparts, as well as those in SA's formal care system. The organisation says the peer support villages in Murray Bridge, Mount Barker and Victor Harbour show there's a need for more support in our regional communities. A case of bird flu in a little penguin on Granite Island has prompted calls for the colony to be vaccinated. The City of Victor Harbour has asked the state and federal governments to include the birds in their targeted vaccination program. The current initiative covers captive or managed priority native birds, with the island's 36 penguins not included in that framework. The Murray Bridge Christmas Parade will not be delivered by AOK Events this year, as the company says it's no longer being supported by council to run it. They say the outcome was the result of a confidential discussion at the rural City of Murray Bridge's latest meeting. The local family-owned business has delivered the parade for the past 6 years. Another event they're working on will still go ahead, though. The Riverfront Christmas Festival's planned for the 21st of November. And Gather Round is locked in till 2029 in SA, but there is a push from Tasmania to steal it. Federal power brokers keen to poach the event for the Apple Isle ahead of the Tasmania Devils' entry into the AFL in 2028. We're still waiting to hear if Mount Barker will be one of the venues next year. And now you're up to date with the latest in local news.
0: Graham Edwards Crash Repairs and Pratt Towing. National News now.
11: Hi, I'm Phoebe Humphrey. Andrew Hastie says One Nation continues to engage in US-style mega-politics. Support for Pauline Hanson's party has surged since last year's election, but the Liberal frontbencher has declined talk of forming a wider coalition government with One Nation. He's told the ABC the Liberals need to focus on themselves.
12: The national tone, I think, has taken a real dip and become quite personal. US-style mega-politics have been run by One Nation, and I've decided to push back.
11: Australia's housing pipeline is under fresh pressure, with new home sales falling for a fourth straight month. The slump's being blamed on high interest rates, weaker buyer confidence, and Labor's tax changes. A Sydney man will face court today charged with negligent driving after a three-year-old girl was fatally hit in a driveway. And AI could soon be a game changer for detecting signs of endometriosis. Aussie researchers say 18 seconds is all it would take for the tool to identify two major indicators of the condition.
0: 5MU Sport.
11: In sport, Australia has drawn first blood in its ODI series against Zimbabwe with a 59-run win. The victory set up by Matt Renshaw's maiden one-day century. His 109 came off just 94 balls. Fremantle could welcome back a swag of stars for Friday night's prelim final against Sydney, with Sean Darcy, Brennan Cox, Jager O'Meara and Brandon Walker all a chance to return from injury. And team sheets for this week's NRL semi-finals have been released. Angus Crichton has been named for the Roosters in their do-or-die clash against the Sharks on Saturday. That's the latest news and sport.
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14: A partly cloudy day today, with Murray Bridge and Adelaide heading for 17, 14 for Mount Barker, Mount Lofty 10 and 15 today in Victor Harbour and Strathalbyn.
0: It's the healthy breakfast option for your ears. The unfailingly cheerful Adam and Jenny.
14: If you've missed the program and you've just woken up, that's okay. You missed Dr. Sarah Webb, astrophysicist, telling us what happens. You think you overeat. The sun might have eaten a superplanet. It's pretty... I mean, I can't... Not in one sitting, you know? We also went back in time to maybe change history. Don't know. And plenty more. We've also, if you want to talk about tattoos and your tattoo stories, you can send them our way. It's National Tattoo Story Day. 0417 063963 if you'd like to send us, show us your tats and tell us all about them. Next, though, we dive into the world of the back end of the newsroom and bring one of the stories forward and give it the glow up. It's the National Enquirer. That's next. But if you missed all that stuff, the podcast is where you'll be able to have it. We'll put that podcast up before 10 o'clock today. 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Fleetwood Mac now, though.

0: That is Fleetwood Mac and Everywhere on 5MU. It's 10 past 8 on this Wednesday, your midweek meander through the miasma. Coming up a little later on, the mailbag will be open once again if you'd like to be a part of it. Our text line is 0417 063963. It's all thanks to Jackson's 4x4 this morning. They help you get your vehicle set up right for touring, towing, work or weekends with trusted advice and professional fitment in Murray Bridge. And Jenny, this is we are a team here at 5MU.
1: We are.
0: You and I are a team. And then, of course, we have Chris Guscott, Chrissy G, who is a big part of the show as well.
1: Chrissy G, you can't pick your nickname, can you, mate?
0: Cannot. Chrissy G is, fun fact, a dab hand at the old Excel spreadsheet.
1: Yes.
0: There you go. I know. Settle down, ladies.
1: I know, an organised man.
0: He's an organised man. I have asked him an Excel spreadsheet question to make it easier for us to see the votes for the best of the best hot chips.
1: Oh, great. Yeah, yeah.
0: And he has come back with an answer that works. Chrissy G, 3 votes. Tell you what. I said, the data for the best of the best is exported and displayed in the attached file. This is the most business-like email I've ever written. Normally I'm like, sup, knackers? Anyway, what is the command to find the total trues for each of the 3 columns?
1: What do you mean by trues? What
0: is so that? when we export the data from your vote, if you voted for Cadell Street fish and chips, it'll say true in the Cadell Street fish and chips.
1: That just means one.
0: One, right? So he says, for that I'd use a counter function, counta function, counts the cells that have something in it. If you had it under the first column for Becky's in Malang, for example, it should read something like equals counter bracket C2 colon C109.
1: Well,
0: brings bracket.
1: A master between the sheets.
0: Yes, indeed.
1: The Excel spreadsheets.
0: Spreading those sheets. Chris Guscott, thank you very much. Chrissy G, we appreciate you and all who sail within you. Now, that's not what we're talking about, but I was very excited about being able to find
1: that. No, that's great. Behind the scenes.
0: And it means I didn't have to use AI. I just had to use an inbuilt function of the thing itself, you know?
1: You can't trust AI for
0: really
1: that stuff.
0: Really can't, no. No, it'll lie to you.
1: It'll stuff it up.
0: It will lie to you.
1: Mm.
0: Lie to you. Speaking of AI, you have a story.
1: I do.
0: It is the National Enquirer, and it talks about AI, I believe. Can you tell us the headline, please?
1: Oh, I'm so glad you asked. As I get the headline up.
0: Oh, here we go.
1: World's ugliest Hawaiian shirt was designed to make you invisible to AI surveillance cameras.
0: And to women. Go on.
1: The aptly named digital camouflage may look like a hideous Hawaiian shirt.
0: It does look hideous.
1: Seemingly abstract pattern was created with a specific purpose in mind to prevent AI-powered CCTV cameras from recognising the wearer as a person.
0: Wow, that's pretty cool. Is that like that glitter spray you saw on the TV late nights you were meant to put on your number plates to flare when the red light camera flashed?
1: Maybe.
0: Because that never worked, guys.
1: Oh, right.
0: Didn't work.
1: Well, we'll see with this one.
0: Okay.
1: So the shirt's creator is Simon Weckert.
0: Okay.
1: He says AI systems are made of multiple layers and never learned what a human is. Well,
0: okay.
1: They learned what humans statistically look like in millions of training images, though.
0: Yeah. Oh, okay, that's why China's winning the AI war.
1: Yeah?
0: Yeah, it's true. Yeah, okay.
1: A person for the machine is a bundle of visual statistics.
0: Okay.
1: So that's its weakness.
0: Got you.
1: Right? The digital camouflage shirt, carefully designed to confuse AI systems, making it hard for them to recognise the wearer as a human being.
0: Right. I know a few Hawaiian shirt wearers that are close to not being recognised as a human by humans, you know?
1: Oh, most of the ones I've met have been pretty sweet.
0: Yeah, sweet, but a slob. Maybe.
1: No.
0: Maybe don't sleep on the pizza box, mate, you know?
1: I reckon a Hawaiian shirt is less slobby than, like, one of those vests, like a wife beater type vest.
0: Right.
1: You know?
0: A singlet. Yes,
1: a singlet
0: top. Yeah,
1: that's probably the more politically correct way to say it these days.
0: Indeed.
1: Do they still say that? I don't even know.
0: Not on radio. Anyway.
1: Well, someone did. So the pattern was created using AI, ironically.
0: All right.
1: Through a process known as an adversarial loop.
0: Okay, does that mean you can't wear it to the Meadows Easter Fair next year? No AI slop allowed.
1: Love
0: Thank
1: that.
0: You.
1: Inserting a bit of local news
0: Thank
1: into this
0: you.
1: One. Yeah, they're not accepting any AI posters.
0: So for this, it's ridiculous. I'm so into. I will go to the Easter Fair now,
1: yeah.
0: just to see everyone not doing AI slop. get the Posca pens out and doing it themselves. I love it.
1: Love it.
0: Yeah.
1: So the pattern developed in an what they're calling an adversarial loop with the detection system itself. So create a candidate, show it to the detector, measure how confidently it still finds the person, adjust and repeat until the confidence collapses.
0: Right. Ironically, the confidence of a man in an ugly Hawaiian shirt is so large it can generate its own gravity. So
1: watch out.
0: You see a man in a Hawaiian shirt, that is a confident man. Well done.
1: Might get swallowed up by the sun.
0: Indeed.
1: The colourful, almost hypnotic pattern of the digital camouflage shirt makes the wearer stand out like a sore thumb to other humans.
0: But the
1: AI systems registers nothing at all.
0: Wow.
1: At least of, like, a person.
0: Right, okay. That's it. That's how we beat Skynet in the Terminator movies. Mm. We put Arnold in a barbecue shirt.
1: Oh, cute.
0: Simple.
1: He'd totally pull that off.
0: He certainly would. Give me your jacket. And that ugly shirt. Give it to me now. That is a great story, and I kind of want one of the shirts now.
1: I like it.
0: They're really good.
1: Well, it's sort of like the celebrities who have those garments that, like, when a flash photographer takes a picture, it kind of ruins the picture.
0: Yeah. Or when Carl just wore his same... Carl wore the same jacket for a year.
1: Mm.
0: Russell Crowe wore the same plaid shirt for a year. So when people papped him, they were like, but I saw him, that was him 3 months ago.
1: Right.
0: Yeah.
1: Clever.
0: We're clever.
1: Humans.
0: We've got a couple of aces up our sleeves. Don't you worry, AI. It is 16 past 8. Adam and Jenny on 5MU. Your overnight headlines coming up.
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2: A partly cloudy day today with Murray Bridge and Adelaide heading for 17, 14 for Mount Barker, Mount Lofty 10 and 15 today in Victor Harbour and Strathalbyn.
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1: It's your overnight headlines for this Wednesday, the 16th of September. Snowtown serial killer James Vlasakis will be released from prison after an attempt to keep him behind bars failed. The state government had sought to block the parole board's decision, but the Parole Administrative Review Commission has upheld the decision. Saudi Arabia's issued security alerts over a range of territory overnight, including Mecca and Jeddah, following a week of attacks from Iran-aligned fighters. Meanwhile, the Trump administration is preparing a $2.8 billion US dollar munitions package for Israel as fighting continues across that region. Denmark says one of its military helicopters came within metres of being struck by flares fired from a Russian warship. Nobel Peace Prize winner Maria Ressa says governments must move quickly to regulate artificial intelligence, arguing it could be undermining human agency and democratic systems if left unchecked. The warning comes as speakers from across the political spectrum have called AI the defining issue of our time. Turkish authorities have jailed 31 LGBTQ plus groups. Tasmania's launched plans to pinch the gather round from South Australia. In the NRL, Sam Walker's been ruled out of the Roosters semi-final match against the Sharks, and the Aussies won their first ODI against Zimbabwe by 59 runs in Harare. A partly cloudy day with Murray Bridge and Adelaide heading for 17, 14 for Mount Barker. Mount Lofty 10 and 15 today for Victor Harbour and Strathalbyn.
0: Good morning. This is Adam and Jenny on 5MU.

0: Door at 27 past 8. It's Adam and Jenny this morning. Coming up, Jenny's in with the 8:30 local news, and then we'll chat with the Mayor of the rural city of Murray Bridge. You would have heard a story in Jenny's news about the Christmas pageant and a change of event organiser. A bit of a kerfuffle there with a social media post going a bit mental overnight. If you have been on that and want to hear the other side of the story, I suppose, or the word from the Mayor, he'll be joining us in about 7 minutes time or so. But Jenny's in with the news next.
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5: 5MU Traffic.
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9: Hello, I'm Jenny Lenman. A landmark liquor domestic violence bill's passed State Parliament. The bill restricts same-day delivery of alcohol between 10am and 10pm and a minimum two-hour safety pause between placing the online order and its delivery. It's in response to SA's Royal Commission into Domestic Family and Sexual Violence. A woman from Manham who was jailed after hitting a swimmer with her boat is asking the Court of Appeal to replace her prison sentence with home detention. Amy Loff was sentenced in May after pleading guilty to aggravated causing serious harm by dangerous driving. Her lawyer arguing she had strong family and employment support, was remorseful and posed little risk of reoffending. The court's yet to decide that appeal. A health alert has been issued across SA for the measles. It comes after a teenager attended Brighton Secondary College while infectious last week. They also caught public transport and attended Adelaide Airport. A local events company say they are extremely disappointed to have lost the job of delivering the Murray Bridge Christmas Parade after running it for 6 years. AOK Events worked with local businesses, community groups, volunteers and sponsors to deliver the event, including through the pandemic and River Murray floods. Now they say following a confidential council meeting, they've been booted from organising this year's event. The family-run organisation say their November Riverfront Christmas Festival will still go ahead though. And organisers of a local fair are putting their foot down over AI slop. Ahead of next year's Meadows Easter Fair, the committee's requiring stallholders and participants to submit only authentic human-created photographs of stalls, products and food items. They won't accept images created with artificial intelligence platforms. And that's the latest in local news.
7: Graham Edwards Crash Repairs and Pratt Towing. 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
10: Hi, I'm Phoebe Humphrey. The Housing Minister says the federal government is not shying away from its tax changes following the latest new home sales data. Sales on new builds have dropped 20% in the last month, with experts pointing to interest rate rises, weaker buyer confidence and the changes made in Labor's budget. But Claire O'Neill has told Seven something had to shift.
11: We made big changes to Australia's housing system that do two really important things. They put first home buyers on a level playing field, and they are going to over time help us boost supply because of other changes that are made in that budget.
10: There's concerns for spectators heading to the Brisbane 2032 Olympics. Pop-up caravan parks and campgrounds are being floated as a possible solution to the city's potential accommodation shortfall of 11,000 rooms. And support acts have pulled out of Ed Sheeran's tour in support of Macklemore. The rapper was dropped after making Free Palestine comments on stage. Sheeran's band and four support acts have now withdrawn from the Loop tour.
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10: In sport, a man of the match performance by Matt Renshaw has guided the Aussie cricketers to a 59-run win over Zimbabwe overnight in the opening one-day clash. He scored 109 off just 94 balls as the Aussies made 294 batting first, but he's told Fox the conditions were not that easy.
12: At altitude a little bit here compared to what we're used to, so lungs got going a little bit, but yeah, the pitch was really nice. It obviously got harder as the innings went on.
10: And the Swans hold their last main training session today ahead of Friday's AFL pre limb against the Dockers at the SCG. That's the latest news and sport.
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14: A partly cloudy day today with Murray Bridge and Adelaide heading for 17, 14 for Mount Barker, Mount Lofty 10 and 15 today in Victor Harbour and Strathalbyn.
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0: It's wet, wet, wet, and love is all around. It's Adam and Jenny on 5MU, 21 to 9. It's 100 days till Christmas, Jenny.
1: Wow.
0: 100 days till Christmas, so people getting things organised for events and Christmas parades and festivals all over the place. And there's been some news on that front overnight.
1: Yeah, the Murray Bridge Christmas Parade won't be delivered by AOK Events this year. They've been running it 6 years. They will still be doing the Riverfront Festival, but
0: right,
1: not the parade itself.
0: Okay.
1: And that apparently is following a confidential council meeting this month, so we thought we'd get the Mayor on, Wayne Thorley. G'day, Wayne.
2: G'day, Jenny. G'day, Adam. How are we?
0: Yeah, not bad. AOK Events have gone to social media and expressed some displeasure at the decision.
2: Yes, I understand that. You know, when change happens, and we're disappointed, that often happens, doesn't it, to share that displeasure. But ultimately, the most important thing that we've considered to be fundamental to this is to ensuring that the Murray Bridge Christmas pageant is sustainable and continues on as it has for the last 60-plus years that I can remember of it. And I think that's where we see the important part here, is to, you know, iconic event in our community, and I think we want to make sure that it's in good hands as we go forward.
1: And whose hands are those?
2: Those hands will be the combined service clubs of Murray Bridge. That's what my understanding of the agreement has come to, is that they will take over the management of only the pageant, nothing to do with the Christmas festival, which continues on afterwards at down at Sturt Reserve. This is very much just about the pageant and how we future manage to finance that as we go forward.
0: Can you explain that decision, why you thought the combined services groups would do a better job?
2: Well, it's like everything. There's a budget to do these things in, and we'd been negotiating that with the AOK. As we always funded this through Murray Bridge Business, and Murray Bridge Business is no longer, is basically defunct, my understanding. And we were looking for a community part to put to work through, and we would prefer to work through our community grouping, and that's basically the resolve. The budget wasn't going to change from what we were offering, and I think that's where the decision was made to continue with a new group.
1: Got to hit the ground running. It's not far off.
2: Yes, that's right. Sam, there's going to be some worn out running shoes very quickly, I think, because ultimately it's only, I think it's 8 weeks or 10 weeks till then. And I think that's really important to get this up and running. You know, the people from the combined service clubs feel that they can achieve this, and we certainly will be, as a council, ensuring that they're supported in doing that, because ultimately it's one of those events, as like GLOW and the New Year's Eve fireworks, it's about creating low-cost events for anyone in our community can be involved in and enjoy and have a celebration about just being a great place to live.
0: Well, as someone who's been a participant and a spectator, let's hope that the pageant is here and stronger than ever for years to come.
2: Absolutely.
0: Wayne, thanks for telling us that, and we appreciate your time this morning.
2: No worries. Thanks, Adam. Thanks, Jenny.
1: He's the Mayor of the rural city of Murray Bridge.
0: It's Adam and Jenny on 5MU, 17 to 9, Elton John and Kiki D. And don't go breaking my heart. We'll tell you what happened on this day in history next.

0: happened today?
1: Today is the 16th of September, and it was on this day in 1575 that King Johann Casimir of Poltz promised military aid to the Huguenots. And the fact that the Poltz and the Huguenots aren't a thing anymore might suggest what a waste of time that really was. On this day in 1869, golf's first recorded hole-in-one was scored by Tom Morris at Prestwick's 8th hole in Scotland, and he's been dining out on it ever since. Incidentally, Prestwick's 8th hole is also the name of a club where my Uncle Shane used to dress up like a secretary on a Friday night. And on this day in 1896, Stephen Crane was threatened with arrest after intervening when a woman he was interviewing, Dora Clark, was arrested on suspicion of prostitution. Now, I've had some great interviews in my time, but none that good. And that's today, the 16th of September.
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1: A partly cloudy day today with Murray Bridge and Adelaide heading for 17, 14 for Mount Barker, Mount Lofty 10 and 15 today in Victor Harbour and Strathalbyn.
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0: John Farnham and Two Strong Hearts on 5MU. It is Adam and Jenny this morning as we wrap up the mailbag. She's just dragged it in from over here. There she... Oh, you ready? We've got to get some sort of crane in, I think. Ready? Oh, that's a heavy one.
1: Jeez, what are you people sending in?
0: Oh, I tell you, is that a brick?
1: All of our fan mail.
0: There you go. You're right. You're on there. It's all of our fan mail. All of your correspondences on 0417-063-963. Chris from Ocean Street Bakery has gone on a tear. I'm not sure whether he drinks before the show or not.
1: I think he strikes me as the sort of person that doesn't need alcohol or drugs. He's just a bit of fun. We're
0: going to have a bunch of that fun on Friday morning when we broadcast live from his joint, the Ocean Street Bakery, for the Victor Harbour Rock and Roll Festival. Here we go. Hey, Adam and Jen, a rethink. It's always dangerous, Chris. Always dangerous. A rethink.
1: The winner Don't think
0: of,
1: too hard.
0: The winner of the bakery rock quiz wins a baker of your choice to take the cake for you.
1: Oh, like smooch it in their face.
0: Yeah, he's still keen on getting for the loser, 30-second rock and roll dance with Chris. Rock around the 30-second clock. I've got a feeling he thinks you're going to lose. Anyway.
1: He's angling for it. Yeah. Maybe he'd love to have a dance with you, Adam.
0: I'm a lovely dancer. Bakery Rock Olympics.
1: I'm not very good at dancing, actually.
0: No.
1: Mm.
0: Cream Your Buns Challenge.
1: I beg your pardon.
0: Bread Roll Baskets. The Block Loaf Slide. Donut Eating Milkshake. What? Race amazing. Milkshake race, amazing.
1: What's the block slide? Like, do we wear loaves on our feet?
0: And just slide.
1: Slide around.
0: Tom Cruise style through the
1: It'll
0: kitchen.
1: It'll be nothing like Tom Cruise.
0: No. Maisie Grace, who is an artist of some standing down there, she was going to do some cartoon sketching throughout the morning, if that's all okay.
1: Oh, fantastic. Yes, She's a great illustrator.
0: She really is. She was the one who did the pictures of our faces on our appropriate baked goods.
1: Are they appropriate?
0: Or inappropriate baked goods, I'm not entirely sure. Throughout the morning, it's the plan. P.S. Dominic should take the cake. Dominic, okay. Who calls in for the secret sound now. He's Chris's... outsourced the calling of the secret sound.
1: Yep.
0: Dominic is the secret sound caller. Anyway, that all sounds chaotic as, and it's going to be a very chaotic morning, but we're also going to be talking to some wonderful people from the Historic Motor Vehicles Club. We're going to be there's some showstoppers, the pinup girls. We're going to be talking to Mayor Moira Jenkins, going to be there. It's going to be lots. It's all the fun of the fair. Please come down and say hi. Maybe grab yourself something delicious as well.
1: 6 till 9 on Friday.
0: That's right. G'day, crew. Says Pete from Gawler. I'd like to go back in time and make sure Trump's father was only shooting blanks.
1: Oh, how would you make sure of that, Pete?
0: Come on, you were thinking it. How would you make sure of that? I don't know. How would you make sure of that? Don't know. Anyway, but a great idea. And if time travel happens...
1: That's true. That could be a whole different thing. What about Al Gore? If he won the election, you could somehow have fixed that up.
0: It's the sliding door stuff. We love the idea of it. I just don't want to do it ourselves, just in case we don't exist at the end of it. We don't mind this bit. What if changing it improved your life, though?
1: Yeah, true.
0: You know.
1: But are you the same person? Do you come back and then there's another version of you?
0: Right.
1: And you're vying for a space in the world and the universe.
0: And then you try and tell people that you used to be a different person back in the day and then you're one of them, you know? I was Joan of Arc back in the day. No, you weren't, Margaret. Anyway, all right. Good morning, Adam and Jenny. Happy Wednesday. Joke of the day time in a moment. What's going on tomorrow, Thursday?
1: Pick the flick.
0: That's right. I believe we have a chat with someone.
1: Sure.
0: We'll answer some of your questions, maybe, and give you the chance to win some stuff.
1: Who knows? We don't have a time travel machine, so we're not quite sure.
0: We don't know. We'll just have to do it like the rest of us and jump on this time machine we call Earth. So we head through space and time.
1: I'll be here, speaking of which, 10 till 12 today.
0: Yeah, in about an hour.
1: Mm-hmm.
0: Yeah,
1: I haven't even looked at it yet.
0: Hey, thank you to Mayor Wayne Thorley for jumping on at short notice and for Dr. Sarah Webb as well. You can check out those chats on the podcast, which will be up in about, before the More Music Morning starts. How about that?
1: Nice. Thanks, Adam.
0: I mean, tune into the More Music Morning, but just make sure you've got that for later, you know.
1: If you missed anything, rehear it.
0: Good morning, Adam and Jenny. Happy Wednesday, says Dee. Happy Wednesday to you too. Bit of a... We're a bit highbrow this morning, so it's a bit of a science joke, okay?
1: I'm not so sure that we're that highbrow.
0: We did talk about poo paste a bit. That's true. Oxygen and magnesium went on a date. That would be explosive, by the way.
1: Mm.
0: They are highly reactive towards each other.
1: I didn't realise. Mm.
0: Drop magnesium into water. Whew.
1: Is this part of the joke?
0: No. Oxygen and magnesium went on a date. The other chemicals were like, OMG. Thank you.
1: Good one.
0: There's a second joke. Would you like
1: Please.
0: It?
1: Please.
0: Scott, it's 9 o'clock and we're very sorry. A friend gave their dad a map and told him to throw a dart at it. Wherever it lands is where they're going for Christmas holidays. Turns out they're spending a week behind the fridge.
1: That's pretty cute.
0: That's pretty cute too. Thank you.
1: Thank you.
0: See you later. Bye.

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It's hard not to be angry when you break your favorite thing. It's tough when you spill stuff too. For those times when it feels like everything's going wrong, feels like it's just raining on you. Yeah. Well, here's what you can do.

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6: Hello, I'm Jenny Lenman. A man will face court today after allegedly kicking a cop during an arrest in Murray Bridge. The local was a passenger in a car reported stolen from a Strathalbyn address 6 months ago. Patrols noticed the car yesterday in the rural city and followed it to a nearby car park. Two men in the car allegedly tried to flee by foot. One was charged with stealing the vehicle, the other arrested and charged with assaulting a prescribed emergency worker, disorderly behaviour and resisting arrest. He was also on an outstanding warrant. A confirmed case of H5 bird flu on Granite Island has strengthened calls for the local penguin colony to be included in the country's vaccination response. The City of Victor Harbour questioning why the island's little penguins should be left out of the program, which targets threatened native birds. Over in Victoria, and authorities are protecting thousands of the little penguins at Phillip Island and St Kilda. This Foster and Kinship Care Week, an advocacy group, is calling for more support for grandparents and relatives who step in to raise vulnerable children. GrandCarers SA says informal kinship carers can be left without dedicated financial help, despite taking on the costs of raising a child. The organisation's peer support villages operate in communities including Murray Bridge, Mount Barker and Victor Harbour. A Fair Work Commission ruling means Uber can continue hiding key trip information from their drivers until they accept a ride and start the trip. Drivers currently see the pickup location, passenger rating and estimated time or distance to the passenger, but not the destination or expected payment. The rideshare company argued that revealing that information could lead to drivers selectively rejecting trips. The ruling comes as the company works towards launching in Murray Bridge after rideshare rules were expanded into regional SA last year. And there's a push for Gatherround to be poached from South Australia to Tassie. Tasmania keen to host the annual gathering of AFL teams in one state for one round of matches. The event's locked in till 2029 here in SA though. The timetable's not yet been set. Regional venues like Mount Barker and Barossa currently being considered. And now you're up to date with the latest in local news.
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8: Hi, I'm Phoebe Humphrey. Australia's housing pipeline is under fresh pressure, with new home sales falling for a fourth consecutive month. The slump's being blamed on high interest rates and weaker buyer confidence, while the Housing Industry Association says the government's property tax changes are also a factor. A gambling company has been slapped with over $1 million in penalties for letting more than 150 problem gamblers stay on its platform. Dabble failed to close 157 accounts, despite the account holders registering with BetStop. ACMA found the betting platform also sent marketing material to self-excluded users more than 800 times. One of Snowtown's killers will walk free from jail. 46-year-old James Vlasakis will be freed on parole after more than 26 years behind bars in South Australia. And Nick Reiner will not face the death penalty if he's convicted of the murder of his famous parents, director Rob and Michelle. The 33-year-old has pleaded not guilty to the December murders in LA.
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8: In sport, Australia has taken a 1-0 lead in its one-day series against Zimbabwe with a 59-run win. Batting first, the visitors reached 8 for 294 with Matt Renshaw top scoring with 109 off 94 deliveries. The hosts were bundled out in reply for 235. And James Heard says he's yet to meet with the Bombers despite an official texting him requesting a catch-up. That text was leaked to the media less than an hour after it was sent. Heard telling Nine he hasn't heard from them since.
9: No meeting and no formal offer from the Essendon Football Club of anything, though.
8: That's the latest news and sport.
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4: A partly cloudy day today with Murray Bridge and Adelaide heading for 17, 14 for Mount Barker, Mount Lofty 10 and 15 today in Victor Harbour and Strathalbyn.
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